0: that name. This is a season of terrible apostasy in the land of Israel, backsliding, idol worship, pagan practices. The nation ultimately is going to be sent into captivity. God is going to judge them. He's going to discipline them, chasten them for their wickedness. But it's just a wild, wicked era in the life of Israel. And throughout this season, God, in his mercy, sends prophets to warn the people that they're falling away from him, and to plead with them to return to him, and to tell them if they don't return that there are going to be consequences for their choices. So these prophets are pleading with people to repent. And among those prophets are two men, Elijah, and then his successor, Elisha. It's easy to get those two confused, and sometimes I have to go back and say, now, was that Elijah or was that Elisha? Because actually there were many similarities between their ministries. And among those prophets are two men, Elijah, and then his successor, Elisha. But as we come to 2 Kings chapter 4, we're in the era of Elisha, the second of those two prophets. Well, when we come to 2 Kings chapter 4, we see two women who welcomed the prophet of God, Elisha in this case. Women who listened to God, who responded to the word of God. Women who were a rare exception in their day. Now, both of these women were God-fearing women. They were women who knew God, they loved God, they walked with God. But in many respects, these two women were very different. The first woman, who we're not going to focus on today, but I just give you a little glimpse of her here, in the first seven verses of 2 Kings chapter 4, you read about the first woman who was a widow. The second woman, who we read about beginning in verse 8 and following, and that's the one we're going to focus on, she was a married woman, a wife. The first woman was poverty-stricken. She was on the verge of bankruptcy. She had no human means of providing for herself. The second woman, by contrast, was a wealthy woman. She and her husband had the means to provide for themselves and to help minister to others. The first woman had two children, whereas the second woman had no children. She was barren, and we'll see that's a part of her story. In the case of the first woman, her children were about to be taken away from her to pay off her debts because she had no money, this widow, and God supernaturally intervened to spare her life and her children's lives. In the case of the second woman, God supernaturally intervened to give her a child, a son. And then, as we're going to see, that son died, but God miraculously intervened to give that child back to her. So both of these women experienced God's miraculous intervention in their lives. In the case of the first woman, God used Elisha to feed the widow by means of a miracle. God used the second woman to feed Elisha by means not of a miracle, but simply of the ministry of hospitality. So as we focus on this second woman beginning in 2 Kings chapter 4, we're going to see that she illustrates several qualities of what it means to be a true woman of God. And as I've been studying this woman's life and digging a little deeper into her story, I've been familiar with this story for many, many years. But as I've spent time meditating on her account in 2 Kings chapter 4 and then in chapter 8, I've just said, this is the kind of woman that I want to be. I want to have the heart qualities and characteristics of this woman. And as we go through this study, I hope that you'll be drawn to those qualities and say, Lord, that's the kind of woman I want to be as well. Let's begin reading in 2 Kings chapter 4, verse 8. One day Elisha went on to Shunem, where a wealthy woman lived, who urged him to eat some food. So whenever he passed that way, he would turn in there to eat food. Now we're going to just walk through this passage verse by verse and comment on it as we do. The town was Shunem. Shunem is a village in the tribe of Issachar, which is in the northern part of the nation of Israel. It's a few miles north of a city called Jezreel, which figures prominently in Scripture. And it's on a main trade road from Samaria to Carmel, which was a route that Elisha frequently traveled. And so this town was en route, and he would stop in there, and this woman opened her home and her heart to him, and he would pause there and visit. We don't know her name. we just think of her, call her the Shunammite woman. She's actually referred to as the Shunammite in this passage. And so the Shunammite woman is the woman from Shunem. That's how she came to get that designation. Now we see here that she was a wealthy woman. If you're using the ESV, that's the word used there. Other translations translate this word differently. Your translation may say she was a notable woman, or a great woman, or a prominent woman. I think the NIV says she was a well-to-do woman. This is a word that can mean wealthy, as in material wealth, or it can mean influential. She was a great woman, a prominent woman, a wealthy woman, maybe both. But here's something else we see about this woman as we go through this passage, and that is that she was also great or rich in faith. A woman who was rich in faith. And that's interesting to me because being rich in faith, unfortunately, does not often go hand in hand with being materially wealthy. There are some who are materially wealthy and also are wealthy toward God, are spiritually wealthy, but not many. And most, if not all of us in this room today, are, by world standards, materially wealthy. But the question we want to ask as we go through this passage is, are we spiritually wealthy? Are we rich toward God? This is a woman who was all of that. And we see here that she opens her home and she extends hospitality to Elisha. Now, there's no indication that she initially knew who he was. Maybe she did, but it doesn't indicate that she did. She just opened her home to this traveler, only to discover that he was a man of God. And as a result of her hospitality, a warm friendship developed between this woman and her husband and Elisha the prophet. I think at the outset, she had no way of knowing that this man that she and her husband were blessing would end up being a means of great blessing and grace to her and her husband. We don't see that this woman gave to get, but as she gave, she did get. Her giving was greatly rewarded, not only in the short term, but also in the long term. Here's a woman who was generous with what she had. She used her resources to support the work of God. She shared food with Elisha. She opened her home for meals. But we can just imagine as time went on and they got to know this prophet, this man of God, that she thought, I'd like to do something more for him. What more could we do for him other than just providing an occasional meal for him as he's on his way traveling? So that she and her husband decided, as we'll see in the next verse, to build a guest room. They added onto their house to be able to minister to the prophet. Verse 9, she said to her husband, behold now, I know that this is a holy man of God who is continually passing our way. Let us make a small room on the roof with walls and put there for him a bed, a table, a chair, and a lamp, so that whenever he comes to us, he can go in there. So she actually does a renovation project. They add onto their home to make a private space, a private room for the prophet. And you, those of you who've ever done renovations or added onto your home, you know that this required some adjustments to have this man not only stopping by for dinner, but also staying in their home and to make room for him and his servant Gehazi, as we will see, in their home. She was willing to be flexible to make adjustments so that Elisha and his servant could stay in their home. And as I think about this passage, I think about how often here in the affluent West, we add on to our homes, we buy larger homes, we buy second homes, not to minister to others, but for ourselves, for our own pleasure. I wonder if we took a poll today, just in this room, how many extra unused bedrooms we have in our houses between us. Now, some of you have a lot more people in your house than you have bedrooms, but some of us have spare rooms, and maybe your children have gotten older or moved out, you're empty nester now, and you've got a house that you designed for lots of kids, but now there's room in that house. Or you think of how many people are just adding on so they can have more space. Why? For self, for pleasure, for enjoyment. Well, here's a woman who says, I want to add on to my house, but I want to do it for me. I want to do it for somebody else. I want to do it to be a blessing, to minister to this prophet of God. Don't minimize the ministry of providing meals or a home for others, starting with your own family and then other guests who come into your home and servants of the Lord. To do that is an expression of the hospitable heart of God, our benevolent God, our generous God who cares about our needs. So when we open our homes for meals to host others in our home overnight, we become a reflection of God, a reflection of who He is, and a powerful witness in a culture that has very little concept of what God is like. It's a great means of witness to extend hospitality. So she says to her husband, "I know that this is a holy man of God. Let's do something to serve him." You know, there must have been something about Elisha's life that demanded a supernatural explanation. And it makes me wonder if people sense something different about my life, about yours. Do people who just have a casual acquaintance with you, do they know quickly that you are a woman who knows God, a woman who loves the Lord, a woman who fears Him? Are they drawn to that in your life as this woman was in Elisha? We see in this woman a heart of kindness, a heart of compassion, a heart of generosity. We see a woman who was other-centered versus self-centered, a woman who is sensitive. She's alert, attentive to the needs of others, a woman who takes initiative to minister to the practical needs of the prophet. She provides food. She provides shelter. She provides for him a private place where he can retreat. He can rest. He can study. He can pray. And she and her husband provide fellowship, a family relationship for this prophet who would travel by himself and was in this itinerant ministry. And notice that she and her husband were in this together. This wasn't just something she had a heart for, but she did this with her husband's engagement and knowledge and approval. She's a woman who was attentive to detail. She thinks through, what are we going to put in this room? But realize that this didn't have to be extravagant provision. She didn't build the Taj Mahal for the prophet, just a place that was suited for his ministry and to meet his needs. And she did it not just to minister to him once, but this became a pattern. Whenever he went through that area, he would go and stay in the home of this woman and her husband. She provided relationship for him, a home away from home, if you will, for this itinerant servant of the Lord, along with his servant Gehazi. And it reminds me of some sisters in the New Testament, Mary and Martha, who opened their home to Christ and to his disciples. They fed him, they housed him, they offered relationship to Jesus as he was traveling and doing his earthly ministry. Listen, hospitality is a great way to minister to the Lord, to minister to servants of the Lord, to minister to your family, to minister to traveling people. We have so little opening of homes today in this era of restaurants and hotels. Rarely do we open our homes to others, but there is so much blessing to be had through the ministry of hospitality, which, by the way, you hear the word that's part of that, hospital? It's a home where you care for wounded people, a place where you minister to the needs of others, as this woman and her husband did for Elisha. Hospitality is really just opening your heart and your home, being generous with what you have, looking for ways to minister grace to others, to meet their needs. Hospitality is really saying, I've been a recipient of God's grace. He's blessed me with a place to live, with food to eat, with family, whatever God has blessed you with. And then saying, I want to be a channel of that blessing to others. So being a recipient of grace and then a giver of grace. God doesn't just give those things to us so we can enjoy them for ourselves. He gives them to us so they can flow out through us to others and be a blessing to others. So to be hospitable is to have a welcoming heart. Heart that says, come on in. I want you to be a part of my life. It's a willingness to share. It's a willingness to be inconvenienced at times. I have a family living in my home with their 4 children, ages 8 and under, including a newborn. It's a lot of fun, but it's a lot of work. There's inconvenience. There are times when you'd rather it be quiet, and there's a squalling baby, a newborn. But there's such joy to be found in extending the welcome of Christ to those who need a place to be encouraged. And you see this emphasized through the scripture. Romans 12 says to us, share with God's people who are in need. Practice hospitality. This is a command. It's a great privilege, but it's also a responsibility. 1 Peter chapter 4, verse 9, show hospitality to one another without grumbling. It's one thing to open your heart, but you know, I can be under my breath going, oh, this is a pain in the neck. No, show hospitality to one another without grumbling. Realize what a privilege it is. In fact, in 1 Timothy 5, verse 10, we read that hospitality is a qualification for a woman of God if she is to be cared for by the church when she's a widow. That she has to have been hospitable. Listen to this verse. These are the qualifications if she's going to be cared for by the church. She has to have a reputation for good works. If she has brought up children, has shown hospitality, has washed the feet of the saints, has cared for the afflicted, and has devoted herself to every good work. What's the scripture saying here? If during your childbearing and child-rearing years, those of you who are married, if you are using your home and your heart to show hospitality, to minister to the afflicted, to wash the feet of the saints, to care for others, you are laying up for yourself a treasure. You're making an investment for later in your life when you have needs. Your needs are going to be met. Give and it will be given to you. Hebrews 13 says, do not neglect to show hospitality to strangers, for thereby some have entertained angels unawares. And that takes us back to, in the book of Genesis, the story of Abraham and Lot, how men came to their house, they showed hospitality to these men, and it turned out they were hosting angels in their home. That makes me wonder if there's ever been an angel who stayed overnight in my house. Not that I know of. But I do know this, Jesus said, when we show hospitality, we actually welcome Christ himself. Say, where do you get that? Well, Matthew chapter 25 says, I was hungry and you gave me food. I was thirsty and you gave me drink. I was a stranger and you welcomed me. Then the righteous will answer him saying, Lord, when did we see you hungry and feed you? Or thirsty and give you drink? And when did we see a stranger and welcome you? And the king will answer them, truly I say to you, as you did it to one of the least of these, my brothers, you did it to me. So with that couple and their four little munchkins who are staying in my home right now, as I serve them, as I bless them, as I open my home to them, I'm rendering service to Jesus. It's a privilege to show hospitality. And it's a responsibility in particular to minister to the practical needs of those who are servants of the Lord. You see this emphasized in the scripture. Matthew chapter 10, verse 41 says, the one who receives a prophet, because he is a prophet, will receive a prophet's reward. And the one who receives a righteous person, because he is a righteous person, will receive a righteous person's reward. As we receive into our homes, into our lives, into our hearts, those who are servants of the Lord, we gain a reward along with them for their service and their ministry. Fixing that meal is no small task. Now, I say fixing meals. I can't say that I'm actually fixing meals in my home right now, but I'm managing to get food there and to get make sure that they are getting fed. I don't want to make any claims to being much of a cook, but I make sure that they get fed, that they have a place to stay, that it's a welcoming environment for them. Galatians chapter 6, one who is taught the word must share all good things with the one who teaches, ministering to the practical needs of those who minister to us. And so we are to minister to the material and practical needs of those who serve the Lord, of those who minister the word to us. They are, as 1 Timothy 5 says, worthy of double honor. And the ministry of hospitality is one way that we can honor these servants of the Lord. Now, just a word in closing here about this woman, back to the Shunammite woman. It says that she was a wealthy woman. Let me just remind us that the scripture teaches that it's not wrong to have wealth. But it also teaches that believers, followers of Christ, should have a radically different perspective on wealth than the rest of the world does. Let me read just a short passage from 1 Timothy chapter 6 that points this out. It says, "As for the rich in this present age, charge them not to be haughty, nor to set their hopes on the uncertainty of riches, but on God, who richly provides us with everything to enjoy. These who are rich, they are to do good, to be rich in good works, to be generous and ready to share, thus storing up treasure for themselves as a good foundation for the future, so that they may take hold of that which is truly life." So what is that passage saying about the perspective that we should have on material wealth? First of all, we should realize that it's temporal. Don't trust in it. Put your trust and your hope in God. And don't live for this present age, but instead live for eternity. Don't lay up treasures here on earth for yourself, but instead lay up treasures in heaven. We're not to be proud of what we have, but to be humble-hearted. We're not to use our material wealth for selfish gain or for our personal pleasure, but for kingdom purposes. We're not to hoard, but we're to be generous, to share with others, not to accumulate just so we can have more stuff, but to bless others, not to store up treasures here and now on earth, but to store up eternal spiritual riches for eternity.
1: That's Nancy DeMoss Wolgemuth showing us why hospitality matters so much. We're in 2 Kings 4 this week, exploring the biblical story of the Shunammite woman. 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
3: Welcome to Your Story Hour. 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
4: Yes, hello, everyone. 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
4: Think Indians, teepees, explorers, horses, adventure.
3: All those things and more, Uncle John. It's the story of a young Indian girl who played a big role in the exploration of America's Northwest.
4: Now, Aunt Nikki, some of us are wondering, how could a little Indian girl help with something as big as that?
3: Well, just you wait, and Aunt Carol will show us in the story called Sacajawea, One Little Indian Girl.
5: Go back with me in time to the late 1700s. America was young, and much of it was unexplored and still inhabited by Indians. About the year 1786, a remarkable woman was born. And although her exact birth date is unknown, much of her life is well chronicled. Born into the Shoshone tribe in the territory now known as Idaho, this little girl, originally named Grass Woman, lived a nomadic life with her people, following food sources according to the months and seasons. It may sound strange for a little girl to have the name Grass Woman, but her friends also had Woman as part of their names. Leaping Fish Woman, age 11, and Otter Woman, age 14, just to name two. One day, when Grass Woman was about 10 or 11 years old...
6: Hurry, Leaping Fish Woman! Hurry! The braves have killed a buffalo! Get all the women. Tell them to come and eat.
7: All right, Running Fox. We're coming. Hurry, Grass Woman. Let's go. Get the others.
8: Coming.
9: Come, Otter Woman. We must hurry or go hungry.
10: Go without me. My legs aren't as strong as yours.
8: Well, then, I shall help you. Come on now.
7: See, Otter Woman? We made it.
10: You're a good friend, Grass Woman, but...
8: No buts. Just eat fast. You know we're in danger out in the open like this.
10: You mean the Minotauris.
8: Exactly. They're on the warpath, and I heard my father talking last night.
10: Look, your father is coming right now.
11: Whoa!
12: Hurry. Take what you can carry. A brave has spotted a Minotauri campfire. It's only a matter of time till... What? Minotauris! Run, my daughter, run for the river. Run! I will protect you. Hey, get up there!
10: Father! Run, Grass Woman, run!
8: Otter Woman, I can't leave you.
10: Run, I'm right behind you. Hurry!
8: Please, let me make it to the river. There it is, there it is. Otter Woman, the river, we're safe. Otter Woman!
10: Run, run!
6: Come here. I have you now.
8: We've got to go back and help Otter Woman.
10: No! Leave her alone!
13: Go back, Grass Woman! Save yourself!
6: Stop fighting, little girl!
13: Run, Grass Woman! Run!
5: At that instant, raw fear overtook little Grass Woman. And seeing she couldn't help her friend, she plunged into the river.
8: I have to get to the willows. I can hide in the willows.
5: Soon, little Grass Woman reached the willows and tried to work herself upstream. She could hear the Minotauri braves splashing through the water, looking for her.
14: Did you find her?
15: Not yet.
14: You must. She will make a fine addition to my teepee.
15: To my teepee, you mean.
8: I mustn't let them catch me. Oh, no! An open spot in the river. I can't turn back. They're right behind me. I'll just have to try.
14: There she is!
8: Oh, no! Oh, no! Just a little farther!
15: Come here, you little rabbit, or I'll skin you for my moccasins.
8: Stay away! Stay away from me!
3: Little Grass Woman felt a powerful hand grip her shoulder and pull her off her feet. The Minotauri Brave slung her over his horse's back like she was a sack of potatoes. It was then that she caught a glimpse of the powerful Brave's face. This bear of a man, this strong enemy Brave, had only one eye. Scars of an old wound around the missing eye told a tale of battles past. He is an animal man, Little Grass Woman thought, and I am his prisoner. Later, as they rode away towards the enemy camp, she noticed that only women and children had been captured.
9: My father! What about my father?
0: Dead. All dead.
9: And what will you do with me?
0: You will be dead too, if you are not a good worker.
3: Finally, after many days' travel, the group reached the enemy camp, and Little Grass Woman could not help but stare. These people had houses of dirt with doors and a place for a fire. Not at all like the teepees to which she was accustomed. As the company drew near...
9: Maybe this place won't be so bad. The huts are probably warm in the winter, and it looks like there's plenty of food. That is, if they feed slaves. Oh, how I'll miss my family and my friends.
0: Get down. Now. Stay here.
3: Little Grass Woman scrambled down off the horse, which the one-eyed Brave led to a nearby corral. It was then she caught sight of a familiar face.
9: Otter Woman! I thought you were dead!
10: No. My legs may be weak, but they could see my back and arms are strong. I thought, well, I hoped, that you had escaped.
9: I tried, but that big one over there caught me.
10: You mean old One-Eye? He and his party have taken many of our friends.
9: Who was captured with you?
10: Elkhorn and three others from our village. One young girl, and best of all, Leaping Fish Woman.
9: What a charmed day this is, Otter Woman. I truly thought I'd lost both of you.
10: Hush, my friend. Here comes our captor.
0: Come with me, young one.
3: Little Grass Woman obediently followed One-Eye, knowing that any resistance would be met with harsh reprisal.
0: This is my home. You will serve me here.
3: Grass Woman soon learned that One-Eye had many wives to whom he gave strict instructions about this newcomer.
0: Put her to work. Make sure she works hard. And if she does not, you are to tell me.
3: In the days to come, Little Grass Woman would learn much about life among the Minotauris. While her own Shoshone tribe were nomads, traveling in search of food, the Minotauris were gardeners who moved only occasionally and grew their own squash and other vegetables. Grass Woman worked hard and even became somewhat content as a prisoner ever could be. Then one night, as she and Leaping Fish Woman mended moccasins...
10: Grass Woman?
9: Yes?
10: Are you happy here?
9: I'm homesick, but One Eye treats me well enough, I suppose. There's always plenty to eat.
10: Elkhorn says we should watch for a chance to run back to our people.
9: Elkhorn is brave. Or is he foolish?
10: Maybe we should listen to him. Tonight, when the adults are eating and celebrating, maybe we can speak with him.
3: That night, the Shoshone children huddled together while the Minotauri celebrated another victory.
10: I'm scared to even think about our escape.
16: Don't be afraid. We'll wait and watch. And plan.
3: Before they could lay any plans, however, the Minotauris broke camp and began heading eastward.
16: Grass Woman, have you noticed?
9: Noticed what?
16: They no longer watch us as closely.
9: I think you're right. I have noticed.
16: Tonight we escape. We'll follow the river to get back home.
9: You're right. Tonight we go.
16: What?
9: Shh. Quietly.
16: Where's Leaping Fish Woman?
9: Over there, waiting.
16: Get the others and go ahead to the river.
8: Leaping Fish Woman, let's go.
10: I'm ready. Otter Woman, wake up. Let's go.
17: Huh? What?
10: Shh, you'll wake the...
6: What? Where?
10: Oh, too late. They've heard us.
8: The Minotauris.
18: The children are gone. Wake up.
12: Find those children.
18: They're gone.
0: Grass Woman, where did they go? Speak.
10: You'll never, never catch them.
0: I speak to Grass Woman, not to you, Leaping Fish Woman.
8: I have nothing to say.
10: You'll never catch them.
0: We'll see about that. To our horses!
10: Now they'll all be killed because of me!
8: Shh! Don't let them hear you.
10: Maybe they will get away. Don't you think?
8: I hope so. We must be strong, and we must try again.
5: Because Sacagawea and her friends refused to tell on them, Elkhorn and several others made good their escape. Several months passed, and once again their captors dropped their guard.
10: Grass Woman, let's go now. They won't miss us until we are far away from here.
8: I know, but I can't go.
10: What? Do you not want your freedom?
8: More than anything, you know that. But Otter Woman's legs are even worse than before.
10: Then we will have to leave her.
8: I can't. Just as I would not leave you, my friend, I will not leave her. You go.
10: But how can I go? You're my best friend, and best friends cannot be replaced. I love you.
8: And I you. But you must go. Go now. The sun will soon rise.
10: May the spirit be with you, Grass Woman.
8: You too, my friend. You too.
10: Grass Woman, have you seen Leaping Fish Woman? I can't find her.
8: She is gone.
10: Gone? And you have stayed. Why is this?
8: It's not so bad here.
10: My legs are bad, not my mind. You have stayed for me. But you should have escaped.
8: Staying with the Minotauris will be an adventure, will it not?
10: Yes, but...
8: But nothing. It's my choice, and I choose to stay. At least for now.
3: So what do you think of our story so far, Uncle John?
4: I like it, Aunt Nikki, but then I always enjoy stories about people who played an important part in the history of our country. On top of that, I think Sacagawea was a very brave and caring girl, and a good person to have as a friend.
3: I agree, Uncle John. And speaking of friends, I was just looking through some issues of Clubhouse magazine on our website yesterday.
4: Uh-huh.
3: And I ran across some riddles sent in by our Clubhouse friends, and they're pretty good. Would you like to see if you can guess the answers to a few of them?
4: Sure, I'll give it a try.
3: All right, here's the first. What did the hen say when she saw a dish of scrambled eggs?
4: Scrambled eggs, you say?
3: Mm-hmm.
4: I give up. What did the hen say when she saw a dish of scrambled eggs?
3: She said, "What a bunch of mixed up kids."
4: That's a good one. Have you got another?
3: I sure do. What seven letters did the old lady say when she opened her purse?
4: Seven letters? Now that one is hard. I don't have a clue. What seven letters did she say?
3: O-I-C-U-R-M-T.
4: O-I-C-U-R-M-T. I-C-U-R-M-T. I get it. Wow. Our Clubhouse friends are really good at thinking up riddles, aren't they?
3: Yes, they are. Want to try some more?
4: Sure, let's go for it.
3: What should you give an alligator that needs help?
4: Well, I make it a practice to stay away from alligators, Aunt Nikki, and I wouldn't have a clue as to what to do to help one. So I'll let you enlighten me. What should I give an alligator that needs help?
3: Why, Uncle John, there's only one thing that can help an alligator. That's Gatorade.
4: Of course, Gatorade. That's clever. Ask me another one. I'm just getting warmed up.
3: Okay, here's one. What is something you can keep after giving it to someone else.
4: Something I can keep after giving it to someone else. Oh, I think I know this one, Aunt Nikki.
3: Really? I thought this was a tough one. What do you think the answer is?
4: I think it's my word, because I can always try to keep my word after giving it to someone else.
3: Mm-hmm, you're right. I'm very impressed, Uncle John.
4: I confess, I also visited our website and read through some issues of Clubhouse to get some riddles from the Funny Bones page to ask you sometime, but you beat me to it.
3: I see. So you're collecting a stash of riddles just waiting to be used on me.
4: That's right.
3: Well, boys and girls, it looks like I'd better start collecting some riddles to use on Uncle John.
4: I see. I'm going to have to stay on my toes, aren't I?
3: You'd better. Now remember, boys and girls, I need your help. So mail your toughest riddles and funniest jokes to Aunt Nikki at Your Story Hour, P.O. 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
4: Well, as the saying goes, what's good for the goose is good for the gander. So if you want to help me stump Aunt Nikki, mail your riddles and jokes to Uncle John at Your Story Hour, P.O. 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
3: We're both looking forward to hearing from you. But right now, it's time to return to our story. Sacagawea, one little Indian girl.
5: Several years passed, and Sacagawea, still known as Grass Woman, became a teenager and grew into womanhood. She noticed that on occasion, white traders would find their way into camp. Once, when these visitors came to the village, Grass Woman could overhear one of the traders, Toussaint Charbonneau, speaking in broken Minotauri with her master, One Eye. Later that night, as the women sat in their hut, the conversation turned to the fur traders.
18: Well, I wonder how much One Eye will lose this time.
19: Probably 100 furs for a bottle of fire water.
18: Ah, shrewd trader, that One Eye. He should know better than to gamble.
10: What does it mean, to gamble?
19: That's when one man takes another man's belongings without paying for them.
10: Like when One Eye took me away from my family?
20: Quiet, Grass Woman. You'll get us whipped.
18: You will not speak like this when I tell One Eye of your insolence.
19: You won't have long to wait. Here he comes now with the white trader.
20: Grass Woman, you must swear you didn't say those things.
10: But
15: Where is my...
18: One Eye, there is disobedience in your house.
15: Who would dare defy me?
19: It was Grass Woman.
15: You? Slave woman?
10: I just spoke the truth. You stole me from my people.
15: Why, you little dog? I'll kill you and bleach your bones.
21: Oh, there, One Eye. Beating your slave woman is one thing, but she no longer belongs to you. I just want her from you, fair and square.
15: Very well. Grass Woman, you are now his.
21: Where's the other one? There were two slaves in this deal, remember?
15: The cripple over there. She is yours, too.
5: The next day, Grass Woman and Otter Woman left the Minotauri village with Charbonneau. Traveling east for many days, they finally came to a Mandan Indian village, which Charbonneau called home when he was not trading with the tribes in the west. For Grass Woman, life with Charbonneau differed very little from that with the Minotauris. Just like One Eye, Charbonneau had several wives, and she became one of them, helping to cook, make his clothes, and skin the animals he trapped. But one day, when Grass Woman was 16 years old, her life changed abruptly.
21: Phew! Very cold out there. Grass Woman, help the others pack. We're moving.
10: Where do we go, my husband?
21: We go to see my friends. Explorers.
10: Explorers?
21: Oui. They plan to explore the other side of the Rockies. If they do, they will be the first white men ever to do so.
10: They will follow the river?
21: Oui. And maybe I can get a job with them. They'll need someone who knows how to talk to the Indians along the way.
5: Grass Woman's heart skipped a beat. If they followed this river into the mountains, they would go into her home country. Oh, how she'd love to go with them, to be near her home once again. But how could she? She was now pregnant with Charbonneau's child and knew he would never permit it. But in spite of herself, she dared hope that she could return to her homeland.
20: Grasswoman, you must ask him if you can go.
1: Oh, he will never let me. But, oh, Otter Woman, how I wish.
20: Ask him, my friend, ask.
5: Finally, she approached Charbonneau with her request.
21: What is it, Grasswoman? What do you want?
1: I want to...
21: What? Come, tell me.
1: I want to... May I...
21: Grass woman?
1: I want to go with you.
21: You are a woman.
1: But I'm strong.
21: And you are with child.
1: The baby will be born before spring. I can take it with me.
21: You foolish woman. These men don't even want a woman along, much less a baby.
20: So how did it go?
1: Terrible. He laughed at me. No, Otter Woman, I'll never get to see our homeland.
20: He cannot possibly understand your homesickness, not to mention your need for adventure.
1: Thank you, my friend. Well, we'd better finish skinning these rabbits, or he'll not only think me foolish, but lazy as well.
20: Let's go see Turtle Woman. She'll help us with the rabbits, and she is wise. She'll help cheer you up. I just know it.
2: You seem troubled, Otter Woman. What is it?
20: I'm fine. It's Grass Woman who is in need of advice.
1: Shh, you didn't have
2: to... It's all right, my child. Tell me what troubles you.
20: She wants to go with her husband on the journey across the mountains.
2: And he does not want you to go?
1: No, he says I'm a woman.
20: And with child, due in the spring.
1: Otter Woman!
2: My dear, spring is only 4 months away. Did you think I was blind?
1: I'm sorry. I thought you teased me.
2: No, my child. Nothing could be farther from the truth. I respect your courage. For as long as I have known you, I've known the story of your capture and indenture to the white trapper.
20: She's very brave.
1: I've only dealt with what I've been given.
2: And by doing so, you have shown the greatest courage of all.
1: I just look at life as an adventure.
20: And as a chance to be a good friend.
2: Virtues, all. But sometimes, Grass Woman, one must follow the heart, even if the path seems rocky. Your sense of adventure is like that of a bird traveling about, but finding one's way

0: Bruno is looking for you.
1: Probably to laugh more.
2: We'll soon find out.
1: Shh.
3: Grass woman, come with me. The explorers want to see you.
1: Oh, no. I've angered them all with my insolence.
4: Quietly, Sacagawea followed Charbonneau to the hut where the American soldier explorers waited. Captain Meriwether Lewis, one of the soldiers, was a slim, dark, serious-looking man. The other, Captain William Clark, had red hair and blue eyes that twinkled as if he were about to laugh. They asked Charbonneau questions, and in turn, he translated for Sacagawea.
5: Is she a Shoshone Indian?
6: Oui. Where do her people live?
3: In the mountains, near the headwaters of this river.
5: Do they have horses?
3: Oui. She says they have many at times.
6: Are any members of Grass Woman's family alive?
1: Sacagawea is my name.
3: Quiet!
6: No. Let her speak. Sacagawea, is it? Not Grass Woman?
1: Yes, Sacagawea. And I do not know if any of my family is alive.
6: Do you still remember the Shoshone language?
1: Yes, I remember.
5: Please, give us a moment.
3: Yeah. Come, Grass... Oh, pardon. Sacagawea.
5: So, what do you think?
6: When we reach the head of the river, we must get horses to carry our supplies over the mountains. And we'll have to get those horses from the Shoshones.
5: If we take the girl with us, she can help us get the horses from her people. I think we should hire Charbonneau, but only if he will take his wife. Let's call him in.
4: As Lewis and Clark explained the conditions of his employment, Charbonneau quickly realized that without Sacagawea, he was not nearly so valuable to the explorers. But, of course, he would not reveal this to her. During the next few months, the group prepared for the trip. In February, Sacagawea's baby boy was born and named Baptiste by Charbonneau. But Sacagawea called her baby Pump, which meant firstborn in her native language. Lewis and Clark took a special interest in the baby.
7: Hey, hey, cutie! He's beautiful, Sacagawea.
1: Thank you, Captain Lewis.
5: Hee-haw! Look at that face.
7: I think he's ticklish, Captain Clark.
4: At long last, the exploration party was ready. The group traveled in 8 small boats up the Missouri River, sometimes rowing, sometimes using sails. Sacagawea carried Pomp on her back or strapped to herself in a small cradle. And her knowledge of survival in the wild amazed them.
6: What is she doing?
3: Searching for food, Captain Lewis.
5: Looking for food by thrusting a stick into the riverbank? What's she looking for? Worms?
3: No, Captain Clark. Sometimes mice bury wild artichokes in the bank. If they're there, she can find them.
6: What's this? Wild carrots.
1: Yes, do you like them?
5: I love carrots. It seems she's better at getting food than our best hunter, eh, Charbonneau?
6: Campfire ashes. We aren't alone out here. And look, moccasin prints.
3: Probably hostile Indians.
5: Why don't we have Sacagawea take a look?
3: No, you don't need her. I say we track them down and strike first.
6: Hold on there. Sacagawea?
5: Don't be afraid. Tell us.
1: They are friendly. Prints made by friends of the Shoshone.
6: This girl is more helpful every day.
5: 3 cheers for Sacagawea.
4: As the group continued their trek, spring snow began to melt rapidly, creating icy torrents of water that flowed into and flooded the Missouri River, making it very difficult for the boats to fight their way upstream. Lewis and Clark, along with Sacagawea, Pomp, Charbonneau, expedition member Crusant, and others, fought to keep their vessels afloat.
8: Hold fast!
9: Tie down the sail! It's too dangerous!
10: It's so rough! I can't pull it down!
11: This is a fine fix, Charbonneau!
12: Oh, let's see you do better!
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13: Sacagawea, are you and the baby all right?
14: We're fine!
10: I'll take the helm, Captain!
9: What kind of guide are you? You'll drown us all!
13: Rock! Port side! Port side!
10: I'm perfectly capable!
13: The boat's tipping!
9: Sit down, Charbonneau!
11: Tip us over for sure!
13: Sit down, I tell you!
10: We're sinking! Help! I can't swim!
14: My baby!

0: No, Aunt Nikki, we can't stop here. They're in such danger.
1: I know, Uncle John, but we're out of time.
0: I guess we are. But we look forward to joining all of you boys and girls next time to hear the rest of the story.
1: Mm-hmm. And until then, remember that we love you very much.
0: Goodbye.

0: Good evening. This is Pastor Jose from the Seventh-day Adventist Church in Yorkton, Kenora, and Quill Lake. 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I pray that you are being blessed by these stories. 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That's 867-934-6433. 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Remember, just talk to our Heavenly Father like unto a friend. He is eager to hear your voice speaking to Him because He loves you. Cultivate the habit of talking with the Savior when you are alone, when you are walking, or when you are busy with your daily labor. God bless you.
1: I'm Martina Williamson, and I'm the winner of the first ever karaoke contest. I chose this song because its lyrics mean a lot to me. It's a story of hope and redemption, of someone coming out of addiction or disease or whatever it is that you're facing. And hopefully this song gives you hope in the same way it gave me hope and tells a story. So here it is. It's

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1: And what our Lord is saying, no, you don't kill outwardly, but you kill with your heart. And you are able to restrain the actual murder because you're seeking so hard to be self-righteous and because you want everyone to look up to you, but inside you are a murderer.
2: Welcome to Grace to You with the Bible teaching of John MacArthur. I'm your host, Phil Johnson. Today we're beginning a series that should be of particular interest to those the world would call good people, the upstanding citizens who respect the rights of others, don't make major moral errors. It's a study on the judgment of God that's titled Without Excuse. Now, as we get started, I think it's safe to say that if there's one frustration people have these days with many court systems around the world, it's the leniency shown to guilty criminals. For nearly every crime, there seems to be an exotic excuse why the person isn't responsible. While excuses may sometimes work in the human courtroom, that won't be the case when people one day stand before God. Here were some of John's thoughts on that.
3: You probably remember a few years ago when somebody was accused of a heinous crime and went to court and took what was called the Twinkie defense, defended himself because he had eaten too many Twinkies and it somehow altered his thinking. Yeah, people would go to bizarre extremes to excuse themselves from their evil behavior. All of us can get good at that, making excuses for our behavior. And that leads me to say that we're going to provide you with a study that we're going to begin today titled Without Excuse. That's right, Without Excuse. It comes from Romans 2. That's a passage that spells out how God views the kinds of sins that so saturate our world today. This series on Without Excuse will answer questions like, why are people who have never heard the gospel still held responsible? Or, where do good works fit into God's judgment? Or, how can God claim to be loving but cast people into hell? Another question, what role does the created world around us play in God's holding mankind responsible for rejecting him? All these are questions of great importance because people always ask, why am I to be held responsible when I'm locked in sin? Why is it my fault if I don't believe? A timely study that goes to the heart of the self-indulgent, self-excusing times in which we live.
2: Yes, friend, this study will be provocative and it will cause you to think. So you don't want to miss a day. And now here is John MacArthur to begin his series called Without Excuse.
1: Romans chapter 2, and I trust that you'll take your Bible or one Bible that you might find in the back of the pew near you so that you can follow along in our study of God's Word. Romans chapter 2. Actually, verses 1 through 16 are a single section, and they present to us the principles for divine judgment, the principles on which God judges men. From chapter 1, verses 18 through 32, the Apostle Paul painted for us a vivid, striking picture of the character of the godless heathen system in its evil and debauchery. He also has clearly shown us that the wrath of God is working already in the world through the compounded sinfulness of men who have been abandoned by God. Men abandon God, and God abandons men to the consequence of their own sin, and thus the wrath of God is at work. Now, when you come to the end of chapter 1, if you've really thought about it, there's a very important question that is unanswered. And it is this. What about the good people? What about the moral people? The people who aren't murderers, who aren't liars and thieves and fornicators and adulterers and homosexuals. What about the basically good moral folks who are not idolaters, who have not, as it were, abandoned all sense of right and wrong and morality? What about the people who do not outwardly commit these vices? Where do they fit? Now, here's the key. There are in the world people who do not appear to be idolatrous. They may even identify with that religion which is true. In Paul's day, they would be the Jews. In our day, they would be the quote-unquote professing Christians who would want to uphold the moral standard of the Scripture. But because they are not true believers in God, though they want to uphold an external moral virtue value system, they cannot maintain it in their own lives because they cannot restrain their own sinfulness. So they cover a really darkened heart with a cloak of light. Now, Paul then in chapter 2 sets about to expose the moralist, to expose the Jew, if you will, who is saying, we have not become idolatrous. We have not sunk to this level. We agree with your condemnation. Therefore, we are different than they are. We stand uncondemned. And they would have a false sense of security. But if you look at chapter 3, verse 19, which is right at the end of this whole section which indicts man, you will see that Paul has a purpose in mind. He says, we know that whatever things the law saith, it saith to them that are under the law, and here it comes, that every mouth may be stopped, and all the world may become guilty before God. Now, stop there and go back. The whole basis of the Christian gospel is only understood insofar as people understand that they are guilty before God. Whether they are the immoral man of chapter 1 or the moral man of chapter 2. Whether they are the Gentile of chapter 1 or the Jew of chapter 2. Now, Paul in chapter 2, I believe, may have had the heathen moralist in mind. The man who thinks he's moral and wants to uphold a moral ethical code. But more than that, he had the Jew in mind. The Jew traditionally believed that God was going to blast the heathen out of existence because of their sin. As in the case of Jonah, he would wipe out the Ninevehs of the world, as it were, unless they repented. But he also believed that no Jew would ever experience that kind of condemnation with the pagans. They believed that because they were Jewish, born into the line of Abraham, because they were circumcised, and because they kept the trappings of the Jewish religion, that they were exempt from any judgment. For example, they had some interesting sayings. One of them was, God loves Israel alone of all the nations. Another one, God will judge the Gentiles with one measure and the Jews with another. They said this, Abraham sits beside the gates of hell and does not permit any wicked Israelite to go through. Any wicked Israelite, Abraham will keep out of hell. When Justin Martyr was arguing with the Jew in the Dialogue of Trypho, the Jew said this, they who are the seed of Abraham according to the flesh shall in any case, even if they be sinners and unbelieving and disobedient toward God, still share in the eternal kingdom. Now that's what they believed. They believed they were exempt from judgment. They did not believe they would be condemned with the world, condemned with the pagans, because they were self-righteous and they were attached to the nation of Israel. Now you can see this from two angles. Number one, they believed in a salvation by works. They believed in what we would call legalism, salvation by works. They thought that because they were in the nation and because they kept the traditions and because of their physical identification and their religious identification together, they were exempt. They were in the chosen people. They expected to be regarded and treated, get this, not as individuals, but they expected only to be dealt with as far as the whole nation was concerned, and they thought God was obligated to the whole nation, so they, as a part of it, were exempt from judgment. So there was no consequence to their personal sin at all, because they were under a sort of a national salvation. You could also say they believed not only in salvation by their works then, but salvation by their covenant. They not only believed in legalism, but they believed in what we would call sacramentalism. Because they were circumcised on the eighth day, because they went through that sacramental situation, that ritual, they therefore were in the covenant. Now, lest you think this is too far afield, that is basically really what is being believed in many Protestant churches today. That if a child is baptized as an infant, that is a sacramental act which by which that child enters into the covenant. The child enters into the covenant as an infant. That entering into the covenant is confirmed when the child is 12, and therefore by sacramentalism that child is guaranteed a place in God's kingdom and will not be condemned to the world. So they believed that by keeping the traditions outwardly and by being sacramentally attached to the covenant, they were exempt. There are people like that today. They've been baptized. They go to church. They belong to a church. They keep the rules and they act on a moral basis outwardly. They're self-righteous. They try to do what's right, and they just don't think they're going to be judged. They really don't. That's basically true. And that's why you hear so very often people say, well, God would never do that to me. I mean, I've been a good person. The moral, self-righteous people, frankly, are the hardest people to reach. They're much harder to reach than the reprobates who hit the bottom and have no other options. So Paul goes from the reprobates in chapter 1 to the moral people in chapter 2. And with great force and great clarity, he points out that the ethical, moral person, even the Jew, is going to find himself in the same hell as the Gentile pagan idolater if he keeps going the way he's going. In fact, get this one. If the heathen is without excuse, then the Jew is even more without excuse because he has more information and more knowledge. So, when it comes to the moral man, when it comes to the religious person who has not become an idolater, but who has identified with Judaism or in today's terms with Christianity outwardly, Paul wants him to know that he's going to be judged too, if it's just an outward religion. Now, there are six principles of judgment in this first 16 verses. He judges men on the basis of their knowledge. He judges them on the basis of the truth. He judges them on the basis of their guilt. He judges them on the basis of their deeds. He judges them with impartiality, and he judges their motives. Those are the six elements that come together to show how God judges. Now let's look at the first one in verse 1. Knowledge. Therefore, thou art inexcusable, O man, whosoever thou art that judgest, for wherein thou judgest another, thou condemnest thyself. For thou that judgest doest the same things. Now, let's see what this is saying. Fascinating verse. It begins with therefore. What he's saying is this, and the therefore ties us, doesn't it, backwards to the previous chapter. Some people have been confused by that therefore, but there's really no reason to be. Listen. Because what was true of those in 1:18 to 32 is also true of you, you are also without excuse. That's the connection. If you go back to verse 18, watch. Here it is. For the wrath of God is revealed from heaven against all ungodliness and unrighteousness of men who hold the truth. Verse 19, that which may be known of God is manifest in them. In other words, because they know the truth, the end of verse 20 says they are without what? Excuse. Now go right to verse 1 of chapter 2. Therefore, you also are inexcusable, O man. Why? Implication, because you also know the truth. And you know how you prove that you know the truth? You prove it because you are judging others. And if you have a criterion by which to judge others, you prove that you must know the truth. you're just as inexcusable. Now, they knew the truth. Obviously, they knew the truth. It was clear that all men knew the truth from chapter 1. And what was true of those people is also true of the Jew in chapter 2. They knew not only from external natural revelation, they knew from conscience. Look at chapter 2, verse 14. The Gentiles do by nature the things contained in the law. And if it's the nature of a Gentile, if conscience is a part of him, then conscience is a part of a Jew as well. If conscience is in an immoral man, conscience is also in a moral man. So they also knew by natural revelation. They also knew by conscience, but more than that, the Jew, the moral man, the one who attaches himself to the worship of the true God, knows from the very law of God itself. Look at chapter 3, verse 1. What advantage then hath the Jew? What advantage is there to being a Jew, and what profit is there to be part of the circumcision? Much every way. Chiefly because unto them were committed the oracles of God. So they knew, and therefore they are just as inexcusable or more inexcusable. For they not only have the light of nature, they have the light of conscience, and they have the light of the revealed word of God itself. In chapter 9, Paul reinforces the same concept in verse 4. Who are Israelites, he says? They to whom pertains the adoption, the glory, the covenants, the giving of the law, the service of God, and the promises, whose are the fathers, and of whom concerning the flesh Christ came. In other words, they have all the benefits, all the revelation. So he says, therefore, you're without excuse. Oh man, that means anybody. And that really gives us not only the Jew, but beyond to any moralist who thinks he's exempt from judgment because he has not sunk to idolatry, he has not sunk to homosexuality, he has not sunk to the reprobation of the former passage. Any moralist in view who is saying, look, I'm not in that category, he says to him, you are also inexcusable, oh man. That little phrase, oh man, is used also in verse 3 and later in chapter 9. It's just a very general reference. You're inexcusable. And you say, why? Because you know. You have the knowledge. In fact, you have a more complete knowledge, so you're even more inexcusable. You might even want to know, too, that the Jews who would be exposed to this chapter would even have known of Christ. And that would put them at the very top of the inexcusable list, wouldn't it? The Hebrews 10 people who had received the much severer punishment because they had counted the blood of the covenant an unholy thing and trampled underfoot the blood of Christ. You see, they were at the top of the inexcusable list. And they know God's standards. How do we know? Look at the next phrase. Whosoever thou art that judgest. You betray that you know God's standards when you apply them to somebody else. Anyone who sits in the seat of moral judgment, anyone who sits in the seat of condemning others for their sin, proves that he himself is inexcusable. If he can judge sin in others, then it gives evidence that he knows the standard. You want to know something interesting? Look at the verse 32 at the end of chapter 1. It says, even the pagans know the judgment of God, that they who commit such things are worthy of death. Even the pagans know what is right and wrong. Even the pagans can apply God's standard to their own life if they chose. Much more you who have received his revelation. And you who sit in judgment on the pagans give evidence that you know. This would be like a judge who condemns a criminal by applying the law. He therefore makes himself responsible, obviously, to keep that same law if he's going to sit in judgment on somebody else. And then he goes to the next statement. Powerful. For wherein thou judgest another, thou condemnest thyself. Now, when you show the law of God as applied to somebody else, you prove that you know that law, and in knowing that law, you condemn yourself. A pretty powerful statement. You condemn yourself. And this is really what Jesus said. If you look for a moment at Matthew 7, you can see where Paul got this whole thing. Through the inspiration of the Holy Spirit, he was really restating what our Lord said in Matthew 7, verse 1. Judge not that you be not judged. Now, what this means is not don't make a proper evaluation. You're supposed to make a proper evaluation of things. It even tells you to do that later on in the same chapter. When it gets down into verses 15 to 20 and tells you to examine and make a decision based upon the fruit that you see in someone's life. But what it means here is stop criticizing. Stop being condemning and censorious and critical and fault-finding and self-righteous. Stop playing God. Stop trying to impugn people's motives when you can't even read their hearts. Stop pushing your criticism to the point where you're playing God. Because in verse 2, with whatever judgment you judge, you will be judged. And with whatever measure you measure, it'll be measured to you again. In other words, if you show that you can judge everybody else, then you show that you ought to be judged by that same standard. If you know it so well to apply it to other people, you better make sure it isn't going to be applied to you. That's why James 3:1 says, stop being so many teachers, for theirs is a greater condemnation. Why is a teacher's condemnation greater? Because the more he knows, the more he therefore condemns himself. And then the Lord goes on in chapter 7 to talk about, before you get a splinter out of another guy's eye, why don't you get a 2x4 out of your own eye? It's a fatal tendency, isn't it, to exaggerate the faults of others and minimize our own. And this was the classic line of the Jew who sat in judgment on everybody and thought he himself was exempt. And God says, you're not exempt. Not only are you not exempt, you're even more inexcusable, and you prove it because you are applying the law to somebody else, which proves you know it, and it's going to condemn you too. Well, why should it condemn them? This is the key, the end of the verse. For you that judge are doing what? The same things. You're doing the same things. Now, immediately, whoever this imaginary Jew might be that's in sort of a diatribe with Paul, he is going to say, what do you mean? I do not do those things. I am not committing those sins. I am a moral man. I keep the law of God. Like the rich young ruler, all these things have I done from my youth. Boy, what an illusion. I'm a moral man. What do you mean I've done these things? Look at Matthew 5. Let's find out. Listen to how the Lord zeroed in on this problem. Verse 21. And he said earlier, I'm come to fulfill the law. And here I'm going to reiterate what it is. You have heard that it was said by them of old is a statement that means your rabbis taught you this. Your rabbi said, thou shalt not kill. And so you say, we don't murder. Oh my, we would never do that. But I say unto you that whoever is angry with his brother without a cause shall be in danger of judgment. And whoever says to his brother, Raca, shall be in danger of the council. And whoever shall say, thou fool, shall be in danger of hell fire. And what our Lord is saying, no, you don't kill outwardly, but you kill with your heart. And you are able to restrain the actual murder because you're seeking so hard to be self-righteous and because you want everyone to look up to you, but inside you are a murderer. So it may not be apparent. You see, that is all that false religion can do. It cannot actually restrain the sin in the heart, although it can mask it with a self-righteousness. And if you go further to verse 27, you have heard that it was said, your rabbi said, thou shalt not commit adultery. And so you don't say, you say, we don't do that. Oh, we don't commit adultery. But I say unto you that when you look on a woman to lust after her, you've committed it already with her in your heart. You are able to restrain it on the outside to perpetuate your hypocrisy, but not on the inside. And then he goes on to say, you also commit adultery with your divorces. Verse 31 and 32, you know what they did? When they wanted to commit adultery, they didn't just go commit adultery. They divorced their wife and married the one they wanted to commit adultery with. And they legalized it. And that's why the Lord says, when you're putting away all your wives, you're proliferating adultery all over every place. You're technically getting around adultery, but you're divorcing your wife to do it, and that's a sin. Verse 33,
4: And again, your rabbis have said, thou shalt not perjure thyself, but make sure you perform all your oaths. And you know what they had done? They had all these kind of oaths, and they'd say, I swear by such and such, and I swear by such and such. And as long as you swore by something other than God, it didn't count. And when you said, I promise and I swear by heaven that I'll keep this and I'll pay my debt, then you didn't pay your debt, you could say, ha, I swear by heaven, it doesn't count. So you're going along and you're trying to perform your oaths. You're doing the letter of the law on the outside, but you're a liar on the inside. And then in verse 38, he says, your rabbis taught you an eye for an eye and a tooth for a tooth. You know what the rabbi said? Get your vengeance, man. Get your vengeance. Get it. If somebody does something to you, you do it back. And you say it's biblical, eye for an eye, tooth for a tooth. But that statement was for the law courts, not for personal activities. We have laws to take care of that. And I tell you that when somebody hits you on one cheek, turn the other. In your personal relationships, you see, you've missed the whole point. You're a vengeful sinners. Well, he went all the way through chapter 5 with that stuff. And as I said, they could restrain the outside. Oh, we don't kill. Oh, we don't commit adultery. Oh, we don't lie. We just say King's X. See, we have our fingers crossed behind our back. And we only do what the Bible says, an eye for an eye and a tooth for a tooth, which was nothing but a cloak for their revenge. You see, self-righteous people make two fatal mistakes. They misunderstand the height of God's law that encompasses even the inside, and they misunderstand the depth of their sin. They miss both of those.
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0: Hello, this is David Jeremiah. This year, Turning Point Canada celebrates 20 years of ministry. 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
1: 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Today on Turning Point, Dr. David Jeremiah takes a closer look at what it means to be saved and why no number of good deeds can ever be enough to achieve it. To introduce the conclusion of his message, Salvation Pure and Simple, here's David.
2: You know, we talk a lot about being saved. That term has sort of fallen out of favor in the last few years. But when I grew up, that's what everybody talked about. They would ask you straight out, are you saved? And salvation is the reason for that, because salvation is the doctrine of God's love for us and His giving us His Son to be our Savior. So the question about salvation is important. But I'm going to ask you today, are you saved? That's a good question. That means, have you ever come to the place in your life where you recognized your sin and acknowledged that you were falling short of the glory of God, according to the Scripture, and you asked Jesus Christ to forgive you of your sin and to come into your life and be your Savior, and you became a Christian? When that happened, according to the Bible, you became saved. And salvation is at the core of that. This is part two of our discussion of that, and we'll get to it in just a moment. First, let me remind you that we're getting to the end of this month, and before you know it, it will be over, and I won't be talking about this beautiful calendar anymore, and it won't be available anymore. 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
0: When Paul talks about the sons of disobedience, he wasn't referring to our disobedience against God. He was referring to our failure to meet even our own standards. All he's trying to do is help us understand that we don't have what it takes to do it, not even for one day. The Bible says the heart is sinful above all things. Who can know it? And so if we don't have help from outside, we can't help ourselves. We're lost. We need something from the outside to enter into our lives. And we know that that something is a someone who is Jesus Christ, who reaches down to bring us up out of the misery of our sin. We're dead, deceived, disobedient, and the Bible even goes further and says we're defiled, among whom we also once conducted ourselves in the lust of our flesh, fulfilling the desires of the flesh and of the mind. And he's talking here not just about sexuality. Oftentimes that's what we think, lust is just sexuality, but it's not that at all. It's throwing ourselves into doing whatever we want in any number of circumstances. How many people today do you see living for themselves and caring only for their own selfish needs? That's the way we were until God got a hold of us. We didn't see life outside of ourselves. We saw only ourselves. But the worst part of this list that Paul makes in the first three verses of this second chapter is we're doomed. Now, at this point in the message, I can imagine you might be feeling discouraged, maybe even upset. Maybe you're thinking, I didn't come to church to have you tell me I'm dead, deceived, disobedient, defiled, and doomed. I understand that. And the very good news is that you and I are none of those things if we're Christians, not any longer. Remember, Paul was describing what the Ephesians, and by extension, what we were before we experienced the blessing of salvation. Why is he doing that? He wants people to understand why it is they need to be saved. My father was a pastor, and he used to tell me all the time, David, the hardest thing about preaching is getting people lost first so you can get them saved. So many people come to church and they think they're okay. You know, we used to ask this question when we would talk to people about their faith. If you were to stand before God today and he would say to you, why should I let you into my heaven? What would you say? And I've asked that question probably thousands of times. And the answers are almost inevitably the same. A long list of everything we think we have done that gets us into heaven, which might be good if you could get to heaven by doing good works, but you can't. And even if you're the best of good workers, you can never be perfect. And the Bible says if you break the law in one place, you've broken the whole law. The law is like a chain. Take one link out of it and it all falls apart. What Paul has to help us understand, what we all need to understand, if you're here today and you don't know Jesus Christ, you say, well, I'm in a program. Well, good luck with that. The program won't get you anywhere. You need a personal Savior who can come and live within your heart and lift you up above all of that. Because the Bible says that without Jesus Christ, this is who we are. We're dead. We're lost. We're without hope. Whenever you feel tempted to take pride in the fact that you're a Christian, remember where you came from. Look over your shoulder and look at what you once were and thank God for what he's done for you. Some of us may have grown up in good families, Christian homes, and we became Christian. Thank God for what you've been saved from. That's the reason we need to be saved. There used to be a song that said, I reached up to heaven and I couldn't quite reach the goal, but then one day God reached down to me and brought me up from where I was. So that's why you need to be saved. That's the reason for salvation. But now this is the good news. You know, the good news always comes after you understand why you need the good news. Ephesians 2:4, but God, who is rich in mercy because of his great love, has loved us. In your Bible, if you mark your Bible, circle the words, but God. I love the way Paul starts this section of his letter. In verses 1-3, he's described all the reasons why we have no hope apart from Christ. We were afloat on an ocean of our own sin with no way to get ourselves back to the shore. We were done. But God, in many ways, these are the two greatest words in the scripture. You could say these two words summarize the entire theme and message of God's word. Adam and Eve were lost forever because of their sin, but God. Noah deserved to be drowned along with the rest of the world, but God. Jonah did nothing to deserve a second chance, but God. Humanity deserved complete and total wrath after crucifying the Savior of the world. But God, you see, take any situation you want, as bad as it is, insert God in the middle of it, and everything changes. But God. James Montgomery Boyce said, if you understand those two words, they will save your soul. If you recall them daily and live by them, they will transform your life. God is the difference maker. The situation we're in apart from God, there's only one answer. You need God. You need Jesus Christ. It says in verses 4-9, but God, who is rich in mercy because of the great love with which he loved us, even when we were dead in trespasses, made us alive together with Christ. By grace you have been saved, raised us up together, and made us sit together in the heavenly places in Christ Jesus, that in the ages to come he might show the exceeding riches of his grace in his kindness toward us in Christ. For by grace you have been saved through faith, and that not of yourselves, it is a gift of God, not of works, lest any man should boast. Now I'm going to give you a quick little tutorial on what it takes to be a Christian. That's what Paul does next. He uses phrases that we know, but he puts them in the right progression. Here's the first one. Rich mercy. Say that with me. Rich mercy. But God, who is rich in mercy. The first ingredient in God's recipe for salvation is mercy. Paul reminded his readers that God is rich in mercy. He's got enough mercy for everybody. Here's the wonderful psalm that speaks of that. Psalm 103, verses 8-12. The Lord is merciful and gracious. He's slow to anger and abounding in mercy. He will not always strive with us, nor will he keep his anger forever. He has not dealt with us according to our sins, nor punished us according to our iniquities. For as the heavens are high above the earth, so great is his mercy toward those who fear him. As far as the east is from the west, so far as he removed our transgressions from us. What is mercy? Here it is. Mercy is God withholding from us what we really deserve. I hear people all the time say, well, I just want justice. I don't want justice. I need mercy. If we got justice, we would get just what we deserve. But God is rich in mercy. I like what Pastor Dane Ortlund says about this. The Bible says that God is not tight-fisted with mercy. He's open-handed. Not frugal, but lavish. Not poor, but rich. That God is rich in mercy means that your regions of deepest shame and regret are not hotels through which mercy passes, but homes in which mercy abides. It means the things about you that make you cringe the most make him hug the hardest. It means his mercy is not calculating and cautious like ours. It is unrestrained, flood-like, sweeping, magnanimous. It means our haunting shame is not a problem for him, but the very thing he loves most to work with. It means our sins do not cause his love to take a hit. Our sins cause his love to surge forward all the more. Almighty God is rich in mercy. I want to tell you that today. Whoever you may be, whatever you think is beyond the pale of God's ability to touch you, here's what the Bible says. God has got so much mercy, nothing you could ever do would keep you from that supply. God has mercy. He keeps from us what we deserve. And then the Bible says he has great love. But God, who is rich in mercy because of his great love. Why has God given us his mercy? Because he loves us. Why does he love us? Because God is love, not because we've done anything to make him love us. Remember, it's not because of what you do, it's because of what he's done. You and I don't deserve to be loved, not by God, but he loves us anyway. Scripture makes that clear. The world's most famous Bible verse, everybody pretty much knows, for God so loved the world that he gave his only begotten son that whoever believes in him should not perish but have everlasting life. And Romans 5:8 says, but God demonstrates his love toward us that while we were still sinners, Christ died for us. And 1 John says, in this, the love of God was manifested toward us, that God sent his only begotten son into this world that we might live through him. And this is love, not that we love God, but that God loved us and sent his son to be the satisfaction for our sins. You see the reason why we aren't stuck in our death and disobedience and defilement? No, we aren't stuck because God's got a lot of mercy and God's got a lot of love. Here's the third one. He's rich in grace. Now, let me just show you the difference between mercy and grace. It's real simple. Listen to this. Mercy is God withholding from us what we deserve, and grace is God giving to us what we don't deserve. That's what happens when you become a Christian. He covers your sin with mercy, and he gives you eternal life, which you don't deserve, which I don't deserve. That's God's grace. Ephesians 2:5 says, by grace you have been saved. In verse 7, that in the ages to come, he might show the exceeding riches of his grace. Denise Vanderman helps us to understand what grace is. She tells the story of taking a final exam at Hannibal LaGrange College in Missouri. When she arrived at class, all of the students were anxiously doing their last-minute review. The teacher arrived and told the nervous students that they were responsible for everything they had covered in class and everything they had read in the book. And the class began to shake. Denise knew she could never achieve. Then the teacher handed out the test face down before instructing everyone to start. To Denise's amazement, when she turned over the test, every answer on the test was filled in. Her name was even written on the exam in red ink, and the bottom of the last page said this: this is the end of the exam. All the answers on your test are correct. You will receive an A on the exam. The reason you passed the test is because the creator of the test took the test for you. All the work you did in preparation for this test did not help you get the A. You have just experienced grace. And many of us are wondering, where do I go to that school, you know? Then the professor said, some of you learn from lectures, Some things you learn from research, some things you can only learn from experience. You have just experienced grace. 100 years from now, if you know Jesus Christ as your personal Savior, your name will be written down in a book and you will have had nothing to do with writing it there. That will be the ultimate grace experience. Those of us who are Christians, we love to sing the song we sing almost every week here, Amazing Grace. How sweet the sound that saved a wretch like me. Paul helps us understand what that wretch thing means. He tells us that's what we were before we came to Christ. But it was the amazing grace of God that came into our lives and lifted us up out of that mire of sin and set us on a solid rock. Listen to what Paul wrote to Timothy. He said, although I was formerly a blasphemer and a persecutor and an insolent man, I obtained mercy because I did it ignorantly in unbelief. And the grace of our Lord was exceedingly abundant with faith and love which are in Christ Jesus. Rich mercy, great love, rich grace, and number four, free gift. For by grace you have been saved through faith, and that not of yourselves. It is the gift of God. I know it sounds too good to be true. I know we've been told over and over that there's no such thing as a free lunch. But the reality remains the same. God has offered the gift of salvation to any of us who will receive it, including you and me. He has offered it to us for free. An ad for the U.S. Marines pictured a sword, and beneath the words, earned, never given. The message, if you want to become a Marine, you have to earn it through sacrifice, determination, and hard work. But if you want to become a Christian, you have to flip the script. You have to switch the first and third words of the Marine slogan. You see, the message of the gospel is given, never earned. You cannot earn your salvation. It's a gift. Becoming a Christian is not like becoming a Marine. You can't save your soul through sacrifice and determination. This is not a medal to be earned. It's a gift to be received. Have you received the gift? So how do we accept it? What does that look like? The final ingredient in God's remedy for our lives is rich mercy, great love, rich grace, free gift, through faith. We receive the gift of salvation through faith. We cannot receive that gift by works, by our own efforts. Paul went to great lengths to explain that truth to the Ephesians. He said, for by grace you have been saved through faith, and it is not of yourselves. It is the gift of God, not of works, lest any man should boast. We say, Dr. German, that's all great, but what is faith? How does that work? That's coming to a place, if I can use these words carefully, that you bet your life on Jesus Christ. There's a little acrostic I used to explain what faith is. It goes, forsaking all, I trust Him. That's what faith is. Faith is turning away from anything else you might hope to be putting your faith in to go to heaven. And realizing the only hope you have to go to heaven, the only hope you have to be saved is in Jesus Christ. It's not Jesus Christ plus this. It's not Jesus Christ in a catechism. It's not Jesus Christ and do the best you can. It's only Jesus Christ. Nothing less, nothing more. Faith. Charles Spurgeon described it this way. He said, our condition is like that of a child in a burning house who, having escaped to the edge of the window, is hanging on by the window sill, and the flames are pouring out of the window underneath, and the poor child would soon be burned or falling, be dashed to pieces. He therefore held on with the clutch of death. He did not dare to relax his grasp until a strong man underneath said, boy, drop, drop, I'll catch you. Now, it was no saving faith for the boy to believe that the man was strong. That was evident. That was good help toward faith. But he might have known that and still have perished. It was faith when the boy let go and dropped down into his big friend's arms. There you are, sinner, clinging to your sins and your good works, said Spurgeon. The Savior says, drop, drop. Into my arms. It's not doing. It is leaving off from doing. It's not working. It's trusting in the work which Jesus has already done. Trust. That is the word. Simple, solid, hearty, earnest trust. Trust, and it will not take an hour to save you. The moment you trust, you are saved. The moment you let go of all of the things you've been trusting in before and trust in Jesus Christ alone for salvation, you become a Christian. That is our remedy for salvation. Those are the ingredients: rich mercy, great love, great grace, all wrapped up in a free gift that we receive through faith. As you can see, salvation is all about God, purchased by Him, offered by Him, and our only part is to receive it. Can't do anything to earn it, can't do anything to merit it. You just receive it. Max Lucado sums up the message of Ephesians 2 when he makes this application to a story we all remember. It was the fall of 2010, and billions of people around the globe were captivated by the story of the Chilean miners trapped beneath 2,000 feet of solid rock, and 33 men were desperate. The collapse of a main tunnel had sealed their exit and thrust them into survival mode. They ate 2 spoonfuls of tuna, a sip of milk, and a morsel of peaches every other day. For 2 months, they prayed for someone to save them. On the surface above, the Chilean rescue team worked around the clock, consulting NASA, meeting with experts. They designed a 13-foot-tall capsule and drilled first a communications hole, then an excavation tunnel. There was no guarantee of success. No one had ever been trapped underground this long and lived to tell about it. Now someone has. On October 13, 2010, the men began to emerge, slapping high fives and leading victory chants. A great-grandfather, a 44-year-old who was planning a wedding, then a 19-year-old, all had different stories, but all made the same decision. They trusted someone else to save them. No one returned the rescue offer with the Declaration of Independence. I can get out of here myself. They all stared at the same stone tomb long enough to reach the unanimous opinion, we need help. We need someone to penetrate this world and pull us out. And when the rescue capsule came, they climbed in. I wonder if you wouldn't like to do that today yourself. Jesus Christ offers the rescue capsule. You say, what do I have to do to be saved? Just trust Him. Just open

0: Long weekend, and when those things are over, we're pretty well spent. We were in the elevator going back to our room at the hotel, and Donna had a copy of the program for the night, and on the front of it, it said something about Night with David Jeremiah. This guy got on the elevator and he said, David Jeremiah, is he here? And I said, I'm right here. And I thought the guy was going to have a heart attack, you know? He said, I wondered if I'd ever get to meet you. Let me tell you my story. 30 years ago, I was in a mess in my life trying to make things right, and I started listening to you on the radio, and I accepted Jesus Christ as my Savior. My wife is saved. My family is saved. He's the head of an attorney bureau in Orlando, and he told the story of how Jesus Christ had changed his life. You know, that's not an isolated story. Whenever Jesus Christ comes to live within your heart, he changes you from the inside out and makes you the person God created you to be. I want to ask you today, are you willing to trust him? You say, well, let me think about it. And there's nothing to think about. Either you'll trust him or you won't. You say, well, I'm not going to make a decision today. If you don't make a decision today, you have made the decision. Make the decision to trust him. There's never going to be a time like this.
1: That's right. The Bible tells us that today is the day of salvation and that we should not put off for tomorrow what God has told us to do today. I always tell people the time between when God tells you to do something and you don't do it, that's the devil's time. If you felt in your spirit today God talking to you about your own relationship, about your being saved, open your heart to Jesus Christ right now while you're tender toward this message and toward him, and he will change your life. You will not believe what God is going to do in your life when you put your heart together with his in salvation. Tomorrow we're going to talk about the oneness of our faith. Once again, from the beautiful book of Ephesians, how we are together as God's people in unity and as a family. And don't forget, that's right here on Turning Point tomorrow on this good station. Thank you for listening. I'm David Jeremiah, and I'll be here tomorrow. Hope you will be too.
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4: After the decisions to ban prayer and Bible reading in schools, someone observed that kids were going to have to go to a hotel just to read a Bible. That reference was to the long-standing ministry of the Gideon's Organization to place a Bible in every hotel and motel room in America. There are still some countries in the world today where the Bible is banned, where people would love the opportunity to own or have access to God's Word. We should remember the words of the American founding father, Patrick Henry, who said,

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The Bible calls David a man after God's own heart, not a perfect one. He made serious mistakes, but he confessed, and God never defined him by his worst moments. I know that kind of shame too, but God covered my failure with the blood of Jesus, and he called me something else, beloved daughter. It's not a title I earned, but one that he gave freely. That's the heart behind the song Shame. My prayer is that when you hear it, you're reminded shame doesn't get the last word. Grace does.

everyone. I'm Martina Williamson, and I'm the winner of the first ever karaoke contest. I chose this song because its lyrics mean a lot to me. It's a story of hope and redemption, of someone coming out of addiction or disease or whatever it is that you're facing. And hopefully this song gives you hope in the same way it gave me hope and tells a story. So here it is. This torn

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0: understand.
1: This weekend is the Saturday and Sunday after the Exaltation of the Cross. And the 21st, Monday, is the leave-taking of the Feast of the Exaltation. When we repeat many of the prayers and polklone, the profound vows, from the feast day, but have special readings for each of these days. Good thing, because I have a lot more music to play for you. Here's a line from the epistle for the Saturday after the Exaltation, taken from St. Paul's first letter to the Corinthians, chapter 2, verse 2. I decided to know nothing among you except Jesus Christ and Him crucified. And here is a line from the Gospel for the Saturday after the Feast of the Exaltation, from John chapter 8, verse 28. Jesus said, "When you have lifted up the Son of Man, then you will realize that I am." I would like to play for you one more piece from Evening Vespers by St. Seraphim Orthodox Choir. This is the first special verse for the Feast of the Exaltation of the Holy Cross. Using a Slavic chant, here is, "Rejoice, O life-giving cross."

Today is the Sunday after the Feast of the Exaltation, and here is a line from the Epistle. From St. Paul's letter to the Galatians, chapter 2, verse 19. I have been crucified with Christ, and it is no longer I who live, but it is Christ who lives in me. And the Gospel for the Sunday after the Feast of the Exaltation is taken from Mark chapter 8, verse 34, which begins in this way. Jesus called the crowd with his disciples and said to them, "If any want to become my followers, let them deny themselves and take up their cross and follow me." Let us move ahead now to morning matins, where we ended off last week. Here is a beautiful piece by the choir of Saints Peter and Paul Orthodox Church. This is Ode 9, You Are a Mystical Paradise.

By way of reminder, in the first 300 years, Christians were persecuted to the point of death. But in the 4th century, an emperor had married Saint Helena, a Greek Christian. Perhaps this is why he did not persecute Christians. And when he passed away, his son became the emperor in 306, known to the world as Constantine the Great. And there is this marvelous story of how Constantine saw a sign in the heavens, the sign of a cross, and written beneath, "By this you shall conquer." And he did gain victory over his enemies in 312 and became the ruler of the western part of the Roman Empire. Here now is St. Lawrence Orthodox Chorale with some verses from the end of Morning Matins for the Feast of the Exaltation of the Cross. Here is, "O most strange one."

In 323, Constantine becomes the sole ruler of the entire Roman Empire. And under his rule, the Christian religion was legalized by the Edict of Milan in 313, and the persecutions were stopped. Emperor Constantine sent his mother, Saint Helena, to Jerusalem, where she ordered that all places connected with the earthly life of Christ and his mother should be freed of all traces of paganism, and that instead, churches should be built at these special places. Empress Helena and the Patriarch of Jerusalem searched for a long time for the true cross of Christ. As we move along now in morning matins, a special ceremony takes place. At morning matins, the priest was just wearing the epetrachil, or stole, but now he puts on the phalon, an outer garment that is like a cape, as he would wear during the divine liturgy. He incenses the cross at the altar three times, then takes that cross, holds it towards the people, and processes around the altar through the north door of the iconostasis, which is the icon screen, stopping in front of the royal doors before the holy altar. He intones, "Wisdom, be attentive," and this is followed by the singing of the tropar three times. So here again is St. Lawrence Orthodox Chorale using Greek chant with the theme of the day, "O Lord, Save Your People."

You're listening to the Ukrainian Hour with your host, Colette Kirpita, only on the Rock 98.5. And today, we are reviewing the Feast of the Exaltation of the Holy Cross on September the 14th, because I have more music to share with you, and because today is the Sunday after the Feast of the Exaltation, which we continue to celebrate until September 21st. Emperor Constantine built a large basilica over the rock of Golgotha. After 9 years of building, it was solemnly dedicated on September the 13th, 335. The next day, September the 14th, 335, the true cross was brought out of the inner sanctuary. Since the massive crowds could not see the relic, Bishop Macarius of Jerusalem stood on a high platform and elevated the wood of the cross for all the people to see. As he lifted it to bless them, they repeatedly chanted, "Lord, have mercy." They fell to the ground and reverently prostrated themselves to worship Christ, a practice which we do to this day. On our current Feast of the Exaltation, the priest places the cross on the tetrapod, the little table near the front of the church, and incenses it 3 times. Then he takes the cross, holds it above his head, and sings the petitions. As the people respond with many "Lord have mercies," the priest bows slowly as the music gets lower, and then rises again slowly while holding the cross. And this is repeated in the 4 directions. Here again is St. Lawrence Orthodox Chorale with very solemn "Lord have mercy."

choir sang that particular Lord Have Mercy 75 times. And this is repeated after each petition a total of 5 times. Once when the priest is in front of the tetrapod and on each of the other 3 sides, and finally back in front of it again. Then this hand cross is placed on this little table at the front of the church, and the cross is decorated with beautiful living flowers, because Christ not only died on the cross, but he is alive. People then sing the Kondak, or little sermon of the day, written in the 6th century and sung during these 8 days of celebration. First, it highlights that Christ's was a voluntary sacrifice. He chose the cross out of love for us. Secondly, he calls out to a new community of believers, asking for divine protection. And finally, a nod to the year 312, when Emperor Constantine saw a miraculous cross in the sky and adopted it as his royal banner. This hymn treats the cross as a weapon of peace and an invincible trophy. For now, this instrument of torture and shame has become the ultimate symbol of victory. Here again is St. Lawrence Orthodox Chorale with the Kondak for the Feast of the Exaltation of the Cross. Lift it up of your own will.

We have a special little hymn which is central to the Feast of the Elevation of the Cross, and it is sung many times during these 8 days. The text is taken from Sunday Morning Matins, a resurrection service. And those of us familiar with Ukrainian know it very well. Христу Твоєму поклоняємось, Владико. To your cross, O Master, we bow in veneration. And so we do exactly that. We bow profoundly, all the way to the ground, as we sing it 3 times. Here again is St. Lawrence Orthodox Chorale with a beautiful Byzantine melody. This is Before Your Cross.

just as the people of Jerusalem did on September the 14th, 335, we come forward to venerate the cross. We dedicate our whole selves to the crucified Lord by prostrating before his feet on the life-giving cross. Our profound bows can be followed by a kiss of the cross. We do not worship the wood, but the one who was crucified upon it. In some Eastern churches, the people receive basil from the priest, as this was the fragrant flower growing where the cross was found. Here again is St. Lawrence Orthodox Chorale with a special verse that is to be sung while the faithful come forward to kiss the cross. Here is, "Come, ye faithful."

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2: 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And today, we are once again speaking of the Feast of the Exaltation of the Cross, which we celebrated on September 14th, because we celebrate it for 8 days until September 21st. And today is also the Sunday after the Exaltation. It was incredibly difficult to find the exact spot where Jesus was crucified, died, and rose again, because the pagan Romans had covered the area with a massive mound of earth and built the Temple of Venus over it. In the mid-400s, the church historian Zosimus wrote down a story that was actively circulating at the time regarding the finding of the cross by St. Helena. Some people claimed that the location of the tomb and the cross was disclosed by a Hebrew who lived in the East, and that he got his information from some family documents. Let us now move into the Divine Liturgy with the first antiphon, special verses from the Psalms for the feast, interspersed with a refrain. The first antiphon is from Psalm 21. Using Znamena chant from 12th century Kiev, here is, O God, my God, attend to me.

Empress Helena visited Jerusalem around the year 326. As a high-profile imperial tourist, she effectively initiated the concept of Christian pilgrimage, transforming Jerusalem from a ruined Roman outpost into a major spiritual destination. She used the imperial treasury to construct the original magnificent churches at the most sacred sites, including the Church of the Resurrection. Now, Bishop Eusebius of Caesarea was a personal advisor to this imperial family, and he wrote a detailed biography of the beloved Empress Helena. He described the excavation of the tomb of Christ in detail and gave an account of the building of the Church of the Resurrection shortly after her death. Let us continue now with the Divine Liturgy as sung by St. Lawrence Orthodox Chorale. This is the second antiphon, this time taken from Psalm 73. The refrain will be, O Son of God, crucified in the flesh. Once again, using Znamena chant from 12th century Kiev, here is, O God, why have you cast us off?

0: know that the true cross of Christ was found in the early 4th century. For by the mid-340s, pieces of wood were being handed out as fragments of the true cross. Around the year 350, St. Cyril, Bishop of Jerusalem, wrote that the cross was found during the reign of Constantine. When the famous pilgrim Silvia Egeria visited Jerusalem in the early 380s, she documented seeing fragments of the true cross and the sign from the cross being venerated on Good Friday. Before Bishop Cyril's death in 386, he requested that his nephew, Bishop Gelasius of Caesarea, write his history. So in the early 390s, he wrote that the cross was in fact found by Empress Helena, along with the sign ordered by Pilate, Jesus of Nazareth, the King of the Jews. He wrote that a mortally ill noblewoman was brought, and when she touched the first two crosses, nothing happened. But the moment she touched the third cross, she was instantly cured. Here again is St. Lawrence Orthodox Chorale with the third antiphon. This time, the refrain is the tropar, or theme of the day, O Lord, save your people. And the verses are taken from Psalm 98. Using Byzantine chant, here is The Lord Reigns.
1: The

Around the year 400, two major Greek church historians from Constantinople changed this illness of the noble woman into a full resurrection. That a funeral procession happened to be passing by the excavation site when the bishop stopped the procession and laid the three crosses onto the dead body. When the third cross touched the corpse, a dead man came back to life. This is in keeping with our belief of Christ as the vanquisher of death, and that the ultimate victory of Christ is the absolute destruction of death. As we sing at resurrection time, trampling down death by death. In our Eastern Church, the cross is rarely just referred to as a symbol of suffering, but as the life-giving cross. As we move now through the liturgy, we come to a replacement for Holy God, Святий Боже. Here is the Schola Cantorum of St. Peter the Apostle using our own Galician chant from Halicina. Here is our little anthem, Christu Tvojemu, to your cross, O Master.

the Epistle at the Divine Liturgy on the Feast of the Exaltation of the Holy Cross, so it'd still give us a shock when one compares the foolish and the wise. As taken from St. Paul's first letter to the Corinthians, chapter 1, verse 18 to 24. The message about the cross is foolishness to those who are perishing, but to us who are being saved, it is the power of God. For it is written, I will destroy the wisdom of the wise, and the discernment of the discerning I will thwart. Where is the one who is wise? Where is the scribe? Where is the debater of this age? Has not God made foolish the wisdom of the world? For since, in the wisdom of God, the world did not know God through wisdom, God decided, through the foolishness of our proclamation, to save those who believe. For Jews demand signs, and Greeks desire wisdom, but we proclaim Christ crucified, a stumbling block to Jews and foolishness to Gentiles. But to those who are called, both Jews and Greeks, Christ the power of God and the wisdom of God. As we move through the Divine Liturgy, here again is the beautiful piece that we heard at morning matins, but this time by St. Lawrence Orthodox Chorale. Using Greek chant, here is, You Are a Mystical Paradise.

You're listening to the Ukrainian Hour with your host, Colette Karapita, only on the Rock 98.5. And today is the Sunday after the Feast of the Exaltation, one of our 12 great feasts in our liturgical year, which we celebrated on September the 14th. At the Divine Liturgy, the long Gospel reading is from John chapter 9, though some verses are omitted. We begin in verse 6. When the chief priests and the police saw Jesus, they shouted, "Crucify him! Crucify him!" Pilate said to them, "Take him yourselves and crucify him. I find no case against him." The Jews answered him, "We have a law, and according to that law he ought to die, because he has claimed to be the Son of God." Now when Pilate heard this, he was more afraid than ever. He entered his headquarters again and asked Jesus, "Where are you from?" But Jesus gave him no answer. Pilate therefore said to him, "Do you refuse to speak to me? Do you not know that I have the power to release you and power to crucify you?" Jesus answered him, "You would have no power over me unless it had been given you from above." When Pilate heard these words, he brought Jesus outside and sat on the judge's bench at a place called the Stone Pavement, or in Hebrew, Gabbatha. Now it was the day of preparation for the Passover, and it was about noon. He said to the Jews, "Here is your king." They cried out, "Away with him! Away with him! Crucify him!" Pilate asked them, "Shall I crucify your king?" The chief priests answered, "We have no king but the emperor." Then he handed him over to them to be crucified. So they took Jesus, and carrying the cross by himself, he went out to what is called the place of the skull, which in Hebrew is called Golgotha. There they crucified him, and with him two others, one on either side, with Jesus between them. Pilate also had an inscription written and put on the cross. It read, "Jesus of Nazareth, the King of the Jews." Many of the Jews read this inscription because the place where Jesus was crucified was near the city, and it was written in Hebrew and Latin and in Greek. Meanwhile, standing near the cross of Jesus were his mother and his mother's sister, Mary the wife of Clopas, and Mary Magdalene. When Jesus saw his mother and the disciple whom he loved standing beside her, he said to his mother, "Woman, here is your son." Then he said to the disciple, "Here is your mother." And from that hour, the disciple took her into his own home. After this, when Jesus knew that all was now finished, he said, in order to fulfill the scripture, "I am thirsty." When Jesus had received the wine, he said, "It is finished." Then he bowed his head and gave up his spirit. Since it was the day of preparation, the Jews did not want the bodies left on the cross during the Sabbath, especially because that Sabbath was a day of great solemnity. So they asked Pilate to have the legs of the crucified men broken and the bodies removed. Then the soldiers came and broke the legs of the first and of the other who had been crucified with him. But when they came to Jesus and saw that he was already dead, they did not break his legs. Instead, one of the soldiers pierced his side with a spear, and at once blood and water came out. He who saw this has testified so that you also may believe. His testimony is true, and he knows that he tells the truth. Here again is St. Lawrence Orthodox Chorale with the communion verse, as taken from Psalm 4. Here is the light of your countenance.

It's no mistake that Good Friday is approximately 6 months away, for the two beautifully contrast each other. Good Friday was in spring and is primarily a time of sorrow, mourning, and quiet reflection, whereas the exaltation of the cross is in fall, and it speaks of the triumph, victory, and joy of the cross. For now we look at the cross not as a symbol of defeat, but as a symbol of hope, life, and the ultimate triumph of God's love. In our Eastern theology, the elevation of the cross is considered liturgically equal to Good Friday. And even though it is a day of strict fast and repentance, it is also one of the joyous 12 great feasts. We even heard the same gospel reading about Christ's passion and crucifixion from Good Friday. We now look at the cross through the lens of the resurrection. Now, you may also remember that on the third Sunday of the Great Fast, our services are nearly identical to September 14th, in that the hand cross is adorned with fresh flowers, it is carried solemnly into the center of the church, and it is venerated by the faithful who prostrate before it, singing, "Through your cross, O Master." However, of course, in the middle of the Great Fast, it is a personal, spiritual experience rather than the commemoration of an actual event. And like Easter, the third Sunday of Lent is movable. Well, that's about all the time we have to talk about this feast day. But let me remind you that Holy Transfiguration Ukrainian Orthodox Church in Yorkton is having their monthly pierogi supper in their church basement on Bradbrook Drive this coming Friday, September 25th, from 5 till 7. $16 for adults, $6 for children, and the little ones are free. The meal includes 10 pierogies, and then you can also have sausage, coleslaw, sour cream, fried onions, mushroom sauce, dessert, and a beverage. You can even take out if you wish. And your name goes into a draw to win a gift certificate for a future pierogi supper. Hope to see you there. Till then, you have been listening to the Ukrainian Hour with your host, Colette Kurupita, only on The Rock 98.5. And let us end with another hymn to the cross.

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3: All teachers aren't seminary students or theologians of the type. There are some people who have godly wisdom, who know the Word of God, who are very, very practical, that you and I must not overlook in life. I'd rather go to somebody who says, I've seen Jesus, which is incorrect English, who's really seen Him, than to someone who says, I saw Him, but never did.
4: False teaching is sometimes obvious, sometimes subtle. Either way, Christians need to be prepared to defend the gospel. And some believers are specially equipped by God to explain the truth. You might be one of them. Stay with us now for In Touch, the teaching ministry of Dr. Charles Stanley, to learn about these people who have the gift of teaching.
3: We know in this series entitled Living in the Power of the Holy Spirit, this is a section of that particular series that deals with spiritual gifts. And while there are three categories of these gifts, 1 Corinthians, Romans, and in Ephesians, in Romans chapter 12, and you might want to turn there, Romans chapter 12, what we have is we have those motivational gifts that Paul speaks of in this chapter. And here's what he says in verse 6. Since we have gifts that differ, that is, in the body of Christ, there are seven different motivational gifts. Why different ones? Because the body of Christ needs all different gifts. And if you'll notice, here's what these gifts are. And the truth is, we all need each other. We all rely upon each other. He says we've been given these different gifts according to the grace given to us. That is, each of us is to exercise them accordingly. That is, the fact that you have a gift from God to enable you, to equip you, that deep down inside motivates you, he says, these gifts are to be exercised for the good of the whole body. And if you'll notice what he says, exercise them according, that is, to the grace of God that's been given to you. And then here's what he says. If it's prophecy, according to the proportion of your faith. If service in his servant, he who teaches in his teaching, he who exhorts in his exhortation, he who gives with liberality, he who leads with diligence, and he who shows mercy with cheerfulness. There's seven gifts all of us need in the body of Christ. So today we come to the gift of teaching. We've talked about prophecy, we've talked about service, the gift of teaching. Now I want to be sure to clarify something. And that is, because you say when you listen to this particular area, well, you know, that's not my gift. Well, think about this for a moment. You do not have to have the gift of teaching to be an excellent teacher. You could have the gift of service. And what motivates you is your desire to meet a need. And whether it's in a classroom in school, or whether it's in the church, or whatever it might be, that motivation, that drive within you to serve, what happens is the person with the gift of service can make a fantastic teacher. The person with the gift of mercy can make a fantastic teacher, or the gift of administration, or the gift of giving, whatever it might be. You don't have to have that particular gift to be very, very effective. So what I want you to see is this. You can't say, I don't have this gift, don't have that gift, therefore. Because it doesn't make any difference what your gift is. The issue is this. God has given you a specific gift, and He will give you areas in which you can serve. So we come to the idea of the gift of teaching, which Paul speaks of here. So when you think about the whole idea of the gift of teaching and ask yourself the question, well, what are the characteristics? Now watch this. A person with a gift of teaching is very orderly about the way they go about things. They lay it out in an orderly fashion. Now, that person sometimes, when you are talking to them and you want to ask them a question, sometimes they will start the way they think. And they will start at the beginning, and they'll take you through the series, and you'll say, well, no, look, just give me the bottom line. They don't think bottom line. They want to get you there in an orderly fashion. So if you're in your home with your children, whether it's in your business or whatever it might be, the person with the gift of teaching has a way. They present things and orderly, organized, that's the way they think. And for you to try to get them to think some other way, you're wasting your time. Because listen, God has given them, that's the way He's wired them, to think in an orderly fashion. And think about it. The truth is, we all learn more. We all understand better if somebody starts at the beginning, explains it, and takes us step by step. The second quality, characteristic of the gift of teaching, is to be very thorough. They, you know, sometimes give you very long answers when you just want a short one because they like everything complete. In other words, don't leave anything hanging at the end. So you and I have to learn to listen to people. And one of the things that's so important about this series is most people do not know how to listen to other people. They don't. The reason is we all have our own agenda. And so we want to give it to me short, give it to me quick, give it to me the bottom line. The gift of teaching, very thorough. Desire to know, and sometimes can become a little irritating if a person is a little impatient. Number three, and that is the need to validate the information that they hear. For example, the person with the gift of teaching, you can give them some facts, and you know what? They don't stop at that. They want to know, well, where'd you learn that? How did you come to that conclusion? So they want to know why. They want to know how. They want to know when. They want you to validate and to prove oftentimes. So very important for the person with the gift of teaching to be able to validate the source. And oftentimes what happens is those people are alert to facts and ideas that other people skip right over them. We'd hear it and just go right over our head. But with a person who has the gift of teaching, their ears are open to the facts. They want to know each detail. And so oftentimes they hear and see what we don't. Then, for example, there is the great delight in studying and researching. For example, a person who has the gift of teaching, they love to study. Now, here's the issue. Sometimes the person who has the gift of teaching is just happy learning it. And here's what happens. If that person happens to be a pastor and he loves to study, and when he gets up to preach and to teach, his goal, what satisfies him is that he's imparted knowledge, or something's missing. Part of the problem is, here's somebody who probably has the gift of teaching and who's just satisfied having studied, worked hard, given the truth, they're happy. And the problem is this. Listen, proclamation without transformation in people's lives is just passing words. There are many people who stand in classrooms who know all about the text but do not know the person, Jesus Christ. Because listen, if your goal is simply knowledge, if what satisfies you is the fact that you just know and you have no desire to share it, there's something missing. The person with the gift of teaching who is walking in the Spirit is not only satisfied with knowing, but they want to tell it. Truth is to be presented for the purpose not of just people gaining knowledge, but that God would transform their life. Proclamation for the purpose of transformation in the life of the person who's heard it. Now, as a parent, for example, you see, just giving children, for example, information, but it's application and helping them to see. And you see, the teacher must be willing to be open and transparent and say, you know what, I failed at this point. Here's a lesson God taught me, and this is what He had to do in my life to get me to learn that. What opens people's hearts to receive the truth is not some person who is perfect and leaves the impression of being perfect, but somebody who's willing to be open and transparent and say, you know what? God had to teach me some very difficult lessons, and it was hard, and I didn't do very well, and he's run me back through that 3, 4, 5 times. People identify with that. Another point here of characteristic is simply this, and that is clarifying misunderstandings. Watch this. The person who has the gift of teaching, when they're dealing with someone else, here's what they're going to do. You come to them and you say, I'm in this mess. I don't know how I got here. I don't know what to do. The gift of teaching says, let's start at the beginning, orderly. Tell me where you think you got off course. What was happening in your life? What was your environment like when you stepped out of the will of God? Who was in your life when that happened? Why do you think that happened? And so they're going to say, well, why did you make this decision? What happened here? You know what their goal is? Their goal is to start from the beginning, to retrace the wrong steps, to help you understand where you got off track in order to get you back on track to be the person God wants you to be. The gift of teaching is extremely important. Now, you don't have to have that spiritual gift to practice everything I've talked about. But listen, the motivation for the gift of teaching is, what's the truth? Truth. They're motivated for truth. But they must also be motivated for transformation of life. Now watch this. There are a lot of people out there who have trusted Jesus Christ as their Savior. Never been to college. Never been to a seminary. Don't have any degrees. Name's not in the paper. Not on radio. Not on television. None of that. Godly people who have great godly wisdom. Do not underestimate the power of the work of God in a person's life because they don't have this degree or that degree or the other. For example, my grandfather never went past the 6th grade, and certainly never, he probably didn't even know where college was. Never went to college, never went to seminary. The four basic truths, four basic principles that have guided me all of my life, I heard from my grandfather, who was a preacher, who'd never been in a school. Don't underestimate people that you know who are godly people. And they have godly wisdom granted to them by the Holy Spirit because they have read this book and read this book. I happen to have his Bible. And all the edges are solid black. And some of them are torn. When I looked through his Bible, I may have seen 5 or 10 maybe pencil marks, but could quote it coming and going. All teachers aren't seminary students or theologians of the type. There are some people who have godly wisdom, who know the Word of God, who are very, very practical, that you and I must not overlook in life. I'd rather go to somebody who says, I seen Jesus, which is incorrect English, who's really seen him, than to someone who says, I saw him, but never did. You want godly wisdom, and godly teachers can give us godly knowledge. It is the Spirit of God who makes you wise. Now listen carefully. You have all the knowledge in the world you want, but if you don't allow the Spirit of God to apply to your heart, you can be knowledgeable without wisdom. The source of genuine wisdom is obedience to God. Read the book of Proverbs and you'll find that's exactly what it says. It's the result of obedience to God. So what is our responsibility? To take truth that you and I hear, to take this truth and apply it to our hearts. And as we apply the truth of the Word of God to our heart, and we watch God work in our life, what happens? We become wise. We become wise because we see how God works. We understand the ways of God. We see Him working in people's lives. We're able to relate what He's doing to the truth of God's Word, the facts of how did He work in Abraham's life, Moses' life, Joseph's life? How did He work in Daniel's life, in Paul's life, in Timothy's life, in Peter's life? How did He work in their lives? You can have all the truth that you want, but until you're able, listen, and are willing to apply the truth. See how God operates and let Him work this in your life, you're unwise. And you and I can look around us and see in the American society, most American heroes are total disasters. Because you know what makes them heroes? The magazines and the television and the media. You know who the wise people are? People who are in the Word of God and people who know that they're absolutely, totally dependent upon God. People who walk in the ways of God. Because you see, when it's all over, your popularity, your prosperity, your human knowledge, your recognition, your prestige, your prominence, all of your wealth, none of that will make you wise, because look around to see people who've got all of that and what a total disaster they are in life. You know why? Because they've got everything but the truth. And they've applied all the world's principles. And they got to the top or somewhere close to it. And oftentimes they get to whatever the world calls a top. And you know what happens? They topple over. For the simple reason, you cannot violate the truths of the Word of the living God. You cannot. Now, let me just simply close with this. I was out west photographing, and I went down into this canyon with my friends, and it's about 25-minute, pretty straight down with switchbacks. Took us about 45 minutes to get out, really giving it our best to get out. So we're down there photographing, and all of a sudden, here comes two gentlemen. Never saw him before. And he asked me if I were not standing. I told him yes. And so he begins his conversation. Starts talking about God and about the Bible. And so I'm listening. About 3 minutes into that, I thought, well, now, what's this all about? And then he began to tell me what he believed. I didn't ask him. He was just telling me what he believed. And so we got in this discussion, and what he was trying to do is to convince me that I was wrong and he was right. And so I listened to him for a while, and so finally it all came to surface. I said, well, tell me about the God you believe in. Well, you should have heard it. It is a God that he created in his own mind. And I listened to him. And I realized, here's a man who is so frustrated. He, listen, he knew things I didn't know. He could tell me things archaeologically that I didn't know and didn't think those were necessarily all that important. He could tell me all these facts and figures. And I thought to myself, what a shame. Here's a man who has all this knowledge. And he and his friend walked down in that canyon. He didn't even have a camera. He walked down in that canyon to find me, to argue with me about what he believed, as if to convince me, because he wasn't about to be convinced of anything. And the frustration and the hurt and the pain, instead of responding correctly, he just decided to be angry at God. And in his anger, he decided, he wouldn't say this, but he decided to create his own God. And I could say to him, my God has given me the greatest sense of peace and joy and contentment. Your God hasn't given you any of that. This is a man-made God that you're serving. And the truth is, you're going to end up one of these days in the greatest disappointment of your life when you recognize that all of this talk is your attempt to escape the God whom you walked away from. Knowledge is not the issue. It is a personal, intimate relationship with Jesus Christ. And then the Holy Spirit will help you to understand the truth of God's Word. And you'll understand the ways of God and how He operates, how He works. There won't be a place for pride and arrogance, but humility, submission, and surrender to the will of Almighty God. That attitude make you a great teacher. That attitude make you a great Christian. That attitude make you a great witness. That attitude God will use to help you to have an impact on other people, because you're presenting the truth lived out in your life. And that's where contentment, joy, and peace comes from.
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10: Today's scripture reading is Genesis chapter 2, verses 7 through 9, and Genesis chapter 3, verses 6 through 13. Then the Lord God formed man of dust from the ground, and breathed into his nostrils the breath of life, and man became a living being. The Lord God planted a garden toward the east in Eden, and there he placed the man whom he had formed. Out of the ground the Lord God caused to grow every tree that is pleasing to the sight and good for food, the tree of life also in the midst of the garden, and the tree of the knowledge of good and evil. Moving on to Genesis chapter 3, verses 6 through 13. When the woman saw that the tree was good for food, and that it was a delight to the eyes, and that the tree was desirable to make one wise, she took from its fruit and ate, and she gave also to her husband with her, and he ate. Then the eyes of both of them were opened, and they knew that they were naked, and they sewed fig leaves together and made themselves loin coverings. They heard the sound of the Lord God walking in the garden in the cool of the day, and the man and his wife hid themselves from the presence of the Lord God among the trees of the garden. Then the Lord God called to the man and said to him, "Where are you?" He said, "I heard the sound of you in the garden, and I was afraid, because I was naked, so I hid myself." And he said,
11: Who told you that you were naked? Have you eaten from the tree of which I commanded you not to eat? The man said, The woman whom you gave to be with me, she gave me from the tree, and I ate. Then the Lord God said to the woman, What is this you have done? And the woman said, The serpent deceived me, and I ate.
4: Throughout the Bible, we see evidence of God's authority over both humanity and nature. However, many of us wrestle with a difficult question. How do we reconcile God's sovereign control with the existence of evil? Scripture doesn't give us every answer, but it does give us a place to stand. In the beginning, God created a perfect world and declared that all He had made was good. Evil was not part of what He'd fashioned, but God created human beings with the capacity to love Him, and love requires the freedom to choose. When Adam and Eve chose disobedience, sin entered our world and corrupted mankind. Evil wasn't created by God. It's something that He despises, but sovereignly has permitted to exist within a fallen world. Yet, even in the midst of such darkness, He is at work redeeming what sin has broken. How He does this remains one of the greatest questions of our faith, reminding us that His ways and thoughts are higher than ours. When aspects of God's sovereignty feel perplexing, start with what you do know. He is good, He is in control, and He invites us to trust Him, especially with what we can't yet understand.
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4: 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Here's a moment with Charles Stanley.
12: And this is where parents must be willing to be open with their children. And not just teach, but you ought to do this, you ought to do that, you ought to do the other. And I remember one time we took a survey in our college department at First Baptist. Years ago, I'll never forget it. And that one of the questions was, what is the biggest problem you have with your parents? Especially this was about fathers. 95% of the college kids, and we had somewhere around a couple of hundred at that time, 95% of them said, my dad's never wrong. You know what it said? He does all the talking. You have to learn to be a good listener. And here's what happens. When a child does not feel like that their parents genuinely listen to them, you're not listening. And the parents thinking about this, thinking about that, doing this, doing that, and he wants to change the conversation to the job, and the mother talks about her vocation and what she's done, and the kids just say, okay, might as well give up. Listen very carefully. 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Very important you and I learn to listen.
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14: Number one, you're not a perfect parent.
15: What?
14: And your child is not a perfect child. And your child does not need a perfect parent. Your child has a perfect Savior. And that's what your child needs. What your child needs is for you to be a faithful Christian. And that's what's important for us to understand.
15: That's a big statement.
14: Yeah, and so I think sometimes we overcomplicate what we're doing. What we're really doing is we're growing in Christ's likeness before our children.
16: That's Juan Sanchez, and he and his wife Janine are with us today on Focus on the Family with Jim Daly. Thanks for joining us. I'm John Fuller.
15: You know, John, parenting doesn't come with a manual.
16: No.
15: Were you scared to death? I remember when Trent, my son, was born, my first son, and they handed him to me. It freaked me out. It was like, what do I do now? There was nothing that came with it. You know, it was like, you know, what a blessed son you have. And I was like, yeah, I hope I don't break him, right?
16: Goodness.
15: Today, we're going to talk to our guests about the ins and outs of parenting and getting on the same page and what happens when you don't, and a lot of great tips.
16: Mm-hmm. And reaching your child's heart is a real critical component of the conversation today. In fact, the book title is Reaching Your Child's Heart, and the authors are Juan and Janine Sanchez, and we're so glad to have them. Juan is senior pastor of High Point Baptist Church in Austin, Texas, and Janine teaches English and writing to children and helps women understand how to apply God's Word to everyday life. They've got 5 adult daughters, bless you,
15: and that is amazing.
16: Growing number of grandchildren.
15: That is awesome. Welcome to the program.
14: Thank you. It's a joy to be here.
15: Here's the question. What have you learned raising 5 girls? I'll ask both of you.
17: Wow, so much. I think one of the big things is that formulaic parenting just doesn't work.
15: Yeah.
17: You know, the A plus B equals C, and if you do this, then your children are going to turn out this way. And the Lord, in His kind providence, did not allow that in our lives. And what a mercy.
15: Yeah.
17: Really.
15: Gene and I walking through a grocery store when we were first married, no kids, and we'd see a child out of control. And we would say, you know, when we have children, our child will never act like that.
16: That's right.
15: Right? How many of us say that?
16: Oh, yeah.
17: Well, my child was kids. There. My child was that child.
15: Oh, yeah. Mine too.
17: Fit.
15: That's the funny thing. But Juan, you did military.
18: Yeah.
15: Did you come into the marriage and into the parenting role as dad, as that guy?
18: Yeah, I mean, I was Captain Von Trapp without the whistle.
15: Yes, so right? I thought about that. Sound of Music is your story.
18: Yeah, yeah. Yeah. Yeah, but what's interesting is, you know, kind of like you mentioned, I didn't know what was going on, and I had a warped understanding of parenting. I thought, I read the theology books, you deal with the kids, and then once they are old enough to talk and potty train and all that, then I'll kind of jump in there. And so when we had our first daughter, very surprisingly, because we were going to wait 2 years, get to know each other.
15: You had a plan.
18: We had a plan. And 6 months into our marriage, we're pregnant. And so we didn't know what was going on. And so we were making things up as we go along. She didn't sleep through the night consistently till she was 4 years old. And I told Jeannie, we can't keep doing this.
15: Oh, my goodness.
18: And so, yeah, there was a lot of learning the hard way.
15: Yeah. Juan, you said when your firstborn daughter turned 6, it was kind of a change of the game. Yeah. What happened when she was 6 that changed it?
18: One of the things I would say is, like Janine mentioned, she knows she is not the Holy Spirit. And so she wasn't critical, she wasn't nagging, but she prayed for me for 6 years. And then one day she came to me and she said, hey, there's this parenting conference happening not far from us. Would you be willing to go? And so I said yes. And again, my thinking was, I'm in ministry, I have to pour myself into this. And the speaker spoke my language, which is biblical and theological. And he helped me understand from Scripture, what is God's design for the family? What is God's design for the husband and the wife? And what is my place in all of this? And I realized, oh, my place is to be the leader. I'm supposed to be the spiritual leader, and I'm supposed to, in the way that Jesus loved the church with a sacrificial, servant, and sanctifying kind of love, I'm supposed to be reproducing that culture and that environment in my home, leading my wife in that way, but also leading my children. So we came back, and I began reading and thinking about that, you know, very convicted. And it was amazing to me how our home, I would call it, was upside down, where Janine was leading us in the parenting, the discipleship, the discipline. And within a matter of time, it seemed fairly quickly, she began to come to me and ask questions about discipleship and parenting and discipline. Mm-hmm. And we came to it as a team. And what we've discovered is that there are three pillars to faithful parenting. And the first one is godly parental example. But secondly, biblical instruction is the foundation, and then corrective discipline. And what we found is those three pillars are given to us in Scripture for us to be able to model for our children what the Christian life is like, for us to teach them who God is and what He requires of them, and then that corrective discipline that God Himself uses on us.
19: Yeah.
18: And it's been amazing how it not only transformed our parenting, but actually transformed our marriage.
19: Mm-hmm. And it's actually not that complicated.
18: Nope.
19: But you have to get focused on it and understand what the mm-hmm. inputs need to be.
18: That's right.
19: For those predictive outcomes.
17: Well, and I think too, like, I was reading all the parenting books, trying to gather all of the information that I could, and then Juan would come home and ask me, we'd talk about what to do, and that just switched, and he took ownership of that information, and now he was reading, and he was formulating what is the best plan for our family, the best plan to handle yeah. these types of situation, and that can be clunky at first, right? Especially with a kind of a stronger, I've been doing this for 6 years, right? And then having to change that leadership over to him. But it was such a great thing.
19: It's probably
17: thing.
19: A relief, too, to
17: it,
19: have
17: it is.
19: More of a partner in that regard, you know, that you're in
17: right.
19: this with me. A lot of wives, I think, are probably going, oh, I only wish, but let's get you a copy of the book. That would be a good place to start and
17: well,
19: talk
17: and to
19: about
17: pray.
19: It. Yeah, and pray.
17: And to really, really
19: yeah.
17: pray. I think sometimes we think of that as a last resort.
19: Right.
17: And that really needs to be our go-to, because the Lord was going to do a better job with Juan than I was going to do any day.
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19: Let me ask you, what does healthy, dedicated discipleship look like in a normal, busy week for a family? I mean, this is the real stuff, right? Everybody's moving different directions. You've had five girls. I mean, dinner, getting things ready. I can't imagine the bathroom difficulties.
18: You know? It's my time in the bathroom.
17: Oh, absolutely. That's discipleship right now. Isn't it? At that moment.
19: Yeah.
17: We chose to capitalize on things that we could count on that we were doing together anyway. And so mealtime is such an important time in the life of your kids. When they're young, teaching them just how to sit, how to have nice table manners, as they grow, to consider one another, how to be kind to a host and hostess. And even in the teenage years, that's where you're going to have conversations. And so God was so kind to help us realize that we have those dedicated times. Use those times to be in the Word, to think about issues of the day that we could point the kids to Christ, have those conversations that can mold them. We were in the car often, and we also utilized that time to listen to Adventures in Odyssey. Yay. So many different things that could teach the kids and help with some of those gaps that that we can't think about.
18: Think Deuteronomy 6. Right. You know, teach when you wake up, when you lie down, when you walk by the road. It's not either or, it's both and.
19: Yeah.
18: But we do have to know, like, the age of our children, the development, you know, where they are. And so when children are younger, they're in that concrete stage of thinking where it's more facts. You know, they're memorizing and they're telling us back, right?
19: Right.
18: But as they grow older into their more abstract stage of thinking, and then they begin to reason, so we have to know what stages there are. So when they're very little, we're just basically teaching them truths. A catechism is a great way for very small children who are in the grammar stage in classical education, that concrete stage where you teach them a question, you teach them the answer, then they say it back to you. And we learn from a very young age. Children can learn a lot.
19: Yeah, they're sponges.
18: You know, they can even communicate before they're verbal, just using some basic sign language. So we just learned some really basic ways to communicate and to do those things. And like Janine said, there's so much going on in those times, so they're learning to read. And we're teaching our children a love of reading. And then when we instill in our children a love for reading, they'll be lifelong learners.
19: Yeah, that's good.
18: They're also learning how to sit. You're helping them learn how to sit. But we also would give them things to do, like Janine said. But it's so simple. Yeah. You know, like we would sit at breakfast. I used the New Living Translation. It had just come out. And we were just reading through the Bible. And I don't know how long it took us to get through it. But we would just read a portion, maybe as much as a chapter. We would say a few words, and then we would pray for one another. When they could understand, then we would just simply ask, what questions do you have? And then, how can we pray for you today? Yeah. And so we would just do that in the morning. But then in the evenings, what we would do is after dinner, we would check in. I would read aloud. I love fantasy. Janine, not so much. And so I would read the Chronicles of Narnia, The Hobbit. We would do that in the evenings. And then bedtime was just really simple. We would do the catechism. And then I would sit with them. We would sing three little songs. Ask them how we could pray for them, and just pray with
19: them. That's so sweet.
18: And it just, it really was very simple.
17: Yeah. A lot of us have kids in different ages and stages, and it's like, oh my goodness, you know, who am I teaching to? Like, am I teaching to the 10-year-old or the 2-year-old? And it's amazing as you're teaching to the older kids what the younger ones are getting. And you know, just doing it again and again.
18: Yeah, I remember one time, Janine was taking the girls to brush her teeth, and I had the 2-year-old, and we had been doing the catechism, and I'm looking at her, and I'm looking at, what do I do? I just wait for them to come back, and I just thought, let's go. Who made you? She said, Todd made me.
19: Todd.
18: I said, well, what else did God make? Todd made all things.
17: All things.
18: Said, well, why did God make you and all things? For his own glory. And I thought, my goodness, she gets it.
19: Yeah.
18: She's been absorbing it as we're doing it with the older sisters.
19: Right, absolutely.
18: And one of the things that's helpful to understand is that little children, they're like a warehouse. Their brains are like a warehouse. And they're shelving. And what our job is to put the truths of God in those shelves in the right places, so that as they grow and develop, the Holy Spirit has something to work with, those truths to convict of righteousness, truth, and judgment, and to draw them to Christ. And so what we're doing is we're just filling the warehouse.
19: I like that,
18: you know,
19: concept.
18: With God's truth.
19: You know, I'm thinking now for the parents of young children, I want to speak specifically to you. And Juan, let me ask you about this, and certainly Janine, jump in. But one of the things that I felt was the progression for me in parenting was going from expectations of behavior, whatever it might be, to a little, a bit more relaxed, yeah. not to be so uptight. Yeah. And I think that's a normal progression of every parent. And that poor firstborn.
17: I know. Mm-hmm. Oh,
19: the poor firstborn. Sorry, John. But, you know, you take so much because the parents were so rigid. And in that context, how do we learn earlier?
18: Yeah.
19: You know, like grandparents are awesome, but this is the second time around, yeah. right? Mm-hmm. How do we learn and how do we encourage younger parents to get there more quickly? Yeah. And the get there is to relax.
18: Yeah. Yeah. Well, let me just say a few things. Number one, you're not a perfect parent.
19: What?
18: And your child is not a perfect child. Mm. And your child does not need a perfect parent. Your child has a perfect savior. And that's what your child needs. Mm. What your child needs is for you to be a faithful Christian. And that's what's important for us to understand.
19: That's a big statement.
18: And so I think sometimes we overcomplicate what we're doing. Mm. What we're really doing is we're growing in Christ's likeness before our children.
19: Yeah.
18: And we're doing what God has called all of us to do as Christians. We're modeling Christ's likeness, Ephesians 4, 11 through 16. We're speaking the truth in love to one another until we all grow in Christ's likeness. And then we just kind of helpfully correct one another. Well, no, this is not quite right. No, that's not quite right. But that's what we're doing. We're living it out. And so what we encourage and we advocate for is, in the very early years, a more parental directed home, because your children need that. But what you're doing is, as they learn responsibility, you give them more and more responsibility. When they can accept your authority, then what you want to do is give them opportunities. Because what ends up happening is in child-centered homes, they're giving away all the authority now. And then when the kids become teenagers, they don't like the choices they're making. And so they're trying to rein them in.
19: Yeah.
18: So it's the very opposite. Yeah. And so if you can do the hard work now, or later, but you will do the hard work.
19: Interesting.
18: And the later you wait to do the hard work, the harder it becomes.
19: That is so true. And Janine, let me amplify this a little for moms. What I've seen is when moms, when their fear goes up, mm-hmm. especially those teen years, and dads can do this too, but I think it's more prevalent in moms. When fear goes up, mm-hmm. control That's rises right. higher mm-hmm. in order to get their feeling of security
17: right.
19: back with the kids. And man, that can be the exact wrong move at that time, because your teenage child is trying to get independence.
17: Sure.
19: Hopefully you've done the hard work
18: yeah.
19: that they're
18: right.
19: wise in their independence.
18: Yeah.
19: But if not, that fear rises and then your control rises higher
17: right.
19: and now you've got rebellion.
17: Sure. Yeah. Well, and fear is an awful master. Isn't it?
19: Yes.
17: And it kills relationship.
18: Yeah.
17: And so that's just one of the things that I think is so important on this journey of parenting. Am I being winsome in how I'm dealing with this child, pointing them to Christ, discipling them, or am I being just an authoritarian ogre?
19: Right.
17: And I think that the more permissive we are in the younger years, doing it backwards, we have more fear, we're more fear-driven, and then we get to these teenage years and we want to clamp down, and it chokes the life out of that relationship, because at the end of the day, you're not trusting. First of all, you're not trusting the Lord, you're not trusting the teen, you're not trusting in God's word. And so this is just such an amazing time to have positive instruction, opportunities, conversations. And let me tell you, it takes time, but it will not be void.
19: Yeah.
17: It will bring back that relationship, so that before your kid goes out, you're talking about it. Okay, what are you doing? What are some pitfalls? What are some dangers you might see as you're going out? We're giving you all the freedom. What are some expectations, right, that we have of you? And we would talk about those beforehand. We expect you to go where you say you're going to go, be with who you say you're going to be with, and be home at a certain time. And also helping our kids to know, this is really important. This was something that my dad instilled in our home, was that if there was trouble, I knew I could call my dad.
19: Wow, that's good.
17: I knew that.
19: Yeah.
17: And I did. Now, there are consequences to that, but I knew that I didn't have to handle that situation myself, and I wanted my teenagers to know that. All of these situations are opportunities for discipleship, and there have to be natural consequences afterwards.
19: Your oldest girl is she out of the house?
18: She's 34.
19: She's 34, okay. Yeah.
18: Oldest is 34, youngest is 23.
19: Okay, so in that context, you guys have lived this, and I want to speak again to a different spectrum of parenting where we get a lot of calls for counseling help, which we want you to do that. Mm-hmm. Call us if you need us. Mm-hmm. But it's kind of that, to your point, where if you were passive in younger years, as you said, Juan, at some point you pay the parenting piper. Mm-hmm. It's going to come up. Yeah. So these kids that are raised in good Christian homes, they go to Sunday school, go to church, they hear it, they can recite it. They get to a point where they get out of the home, they go off to college or whatever they're going to do, and they're free from that parenting throttle, and they go crazy. You hear about this, kids going to Christian schools, and it's a party every night, and they're not controlling those appetites well. Mm-hmm. What, you know, your influence as a parent is really diminished at this point, and there are people that are suffering in that spot right now. They don't know what to do. What advice would you have for them when that control is now gone? Yeah. I mean, it's only influence.
18: So a few things. Number one, what we would hope would happen, it doesn't always, is, you know, Jonathan Lehman talks about in his book on authority, the difference between authority of command and authority of counsel. It's a really helpful concept. Yeah. So with younger children, we want to exercise the authority of command. And slowly, as we disciple our children and we equip them to make choices, that authority of command then becomes authority of counsel. So we're reasoning together, we're exhorting, we're coaching them before they go out. But what happens when that pattern or that model was not exercised and our children are out of the house? We no longer have command, authority of command, and we barely have authority of counsel. Again, this is where the gospel comes in. This is where, if it were me, I would just simply say, I've recognized where I have failed. And so rather than be exasperated, remind myself, we're parenting for the long haul, not the moment.
19: Yeah.
18: And so don't let the moment overwhelm you, right? And so long as that child has breath in his or her lungs and Christ has not returned, there is the hope and power of the gospel of Jesus Christ. And so one of the ways I would display that is to confess my sin, confess my mistakes, ask for forgiveness, and then appeal for relationship.
19: Yeah.
18: And then just continue to pursue the relationship and slowly try to rebuild that relationship.
19: Yeah.
18: To get to that place where that authority of counsel has come back in place.
19: I thought that might be the direction we go. And I think that's what's so critical here. Relationship is so important. Yeah. Yeah. And I wouldn't say relationship at all costs, because there are things that occur that you need to stand firmly. Drug addictions and other addictions and things that are damaging. You need to be firm and get them hopefully into help. But relationship is critically important.
18: Yeah.
19: I mean, that's what we're made for. That's why God created us, was for a relationship. So we then can take that into our parenting role to bless our children with the concept of relationship. Yeah. But how does a parent that is just, you know, it's so hard because my child is behaving in such a way that it's difficult, Juan, to have a relationship with this son.
18: Yeah. John Piper wrote an article on how to continue to pursue your wayward child that I think is really helpful. But I do think, you know, we're kind of at the mercy when they're outside the home. And so if we have asked for forgiveness, I find letter writing is helpful because you can write down your thoughts and that child can take that letter. And I trust that the Lord might allow them to read that letter and to really think through without the pressure of having to respond immediately in conversation.
19: That's good.
18: And so you write the letter. You let them read it, you let them have it, you give them every opportunity, but you keep sending Christmas cards, you keep sending birthday cards, you know, you give texts, you send scriptures, you keep praying for them, right?
19: You do the relational thing.
18: We are wrestling with God for their souls. And so you never stop doing that. You never stop trusting the Lord for that. Mm-hmm. And you never stop inviting them to come back.
19: Yeah. But man, this has been good. What a great start. This is just like sitting in a living room and having a conversation with good friends. So this has been really good. Thanks for being here.
17: Thank you
18: for having us. And that was the intention of our book is to give it to folks as if we were sitting down with them for coffee.
19: It's good. I mean, this has been such an encouraging reminder that parenting is about more than behavior and those busy schedules. It's about shaping hearts and pointing our children toward a lasting relationship with God.

0: week, you'll receive a short email tailored to your child's specific age and stage, offering practical, biblically grounded insights to help you parent with confidence in the 2s and the 8s and the 15s. I mean, it's great. You only have about 940 weeks, 0 to 18, to shape that child's character. So think of it that way. We also have Juan and Janine's excellent book, Reaching Your Child's Heart, A Practical Guide to Faithful Parenting. It is filled with biblical wisdom and practical insight for every age and stage. And it's a great reminder that our calling as parents is to point our children to God and cultivate a love for Him in their hearts. So order the book from Focus on the Family Canada today. And when you order your resources directly from us, you're contributing to the work we do here. Let me share this note from Carly, who wrote in to tell us this. Because of the insight I've gained from listening to your show, I was able to help one of my teenage students navigate a very tense and difficult family situation with advice that was godly, Christ-honoring, and respectful. The conversation addressed so many challenging issues, and I'm deeply thankful for the wisdom you've shared and how clearly it helped guide my response. Thank you from the bottom of my heart for all you do. I can't wait to apply what I've learned with my own kids as well.
1: Well, that is tremendous to hear.
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3: From The Rock Newsroom, good morning. I'm Jordan Patswold with your Rock 98.5 local news update. Saskatchewan politicians across the political spectrum are joining together in attacking U.S. President Donald Trump's plan to partner with Belarus for potash. Trump stated yesterday that the United States is working on a deal to buy potash from the close Russian ally, and that it'd be better and cheaper than the Canadian and more specifically Saskatchewan product. Premier Scott Moe released a statement on Monday attacking Trump and expressing doubt that it'd actually be cheaper, even calling the product blood potash due to Belarus's support of Russia's war against Ukraine. NDP leader Carla Beck said any deal and made by the U.S. with an authoritarian Russian satellite state would be infuriating. At a federal level even, Regina Qu'Appelle MP Andrew Scheer criticized Trump's suggestion that Belarus is a better trading partner than Canada, in light of Belarus being what Scheer called a communist dictatorship with a terrible human rights record. Royal Canadian Legion Branch 77 here in Yorkton is inviting veterans, members, and the public to take part in National Legion Week. This awareness initiative aims to highlight the work of Legion branches across Canada and their role in supporting veterans, military members, and their families. New veterans banners have already been hung around the city, while a film screening is also planned on Thursday at 7 p.m. The documentary, We Were There, presented in partnership with the Yorkton Film Festival, will be shown at the Legion. Saskatchewan Teachers Federation says Saskatchewan students are falling behind as a result of a lack of operational funding. In a new advertising campaign, STF says funding for Saskatchewan students hasn't kept up with historical norms or inflation, declining $1,438 per student between 2015-16 and 2025-2026. The STF says it used provincial operating funding, enrollment data, and Statistics Canada inflation data to arrive at its total, but did not provide exact calculations. The Ministry of Education calls the STF calculations an interpretation. The province says for the 26-27 school year, operating funding has increased to $2.5 billion. The province says average per student funding has actually increased to $13,185. That's an increase of more than $400 from the previous school year. And Pelican Narrows RCMP are searching for suspects who fled the scene after a firearm was discharged early Monday morning. Police say the firearm was reportedly discharged at a vehicle, causing non-life-threatening injuries to one person inside it. Officers then began searching for the suspect vehicle. A 2016 Black Dodge Journey found it hours later at 4:15 a.m., but the RCMP said responding officers turned on their lights and sirens, but the SUV kept going, even as

Officers pursued and discharged a firearm toward it. Police said the SUV was abandoned to Highway 135, temporarily closing the road. It's believed the occupants then fled on foot. They have still not been captured. Taking a look now at your Thor's Nest Appliance Sports Desk. Need appliances? Maytag Whirlpool KitchenAid. See the appliance guys at 14 Betts, downtown Yorkton. Yorkton Terriers will hit the road for the first time this season as they play on the road against the Warman Wolverines. They'll come back for a few days before returning west to play Kindersley back-to-back on Friday and Saturday. Melville Millionaires hit the ice again on Friday when they visit Melfort, then come back home for a rematch on Saturday. Kian Schaefer-Baker and A.J. Ouellette were among active participants at Riders practice in Regina on Monday. It was the team's first workout of the week as they get set for a huge game on Friday against the B.C. Lions in Vancouver. Riders, just one game up on B.C., but a loss would result in the Green and White losing the season series against their West Division rivals. Other games in the CFL this week include Winnipeg being home to Toronto. Then on Saturday, Calgary gets to play against the Red Blacks for a second week in a row, and Hamilton plays in Edmonton. An eighth inning go-ahead home run by Pete Alonso led the Baltimore Orioles to a 4-3 win over the Toronto Blue Jays. That now means the Jays only have 5 games to overcome a 3.5 game deficit, and any combination of 2 Blue Jays losses or White Sox wins will mean the Jays are missing the postseason. Turning now to Rock weather for today. We expect sunny skies with wind gusts up to 50 kilometers an hour this morning and a high of 21 degrees. Tonight, clear skies and an overnight low of 10 degrees. Wednesday, increasing cloudiness and a high of 20. Thursday, sunshine. How's this? A high of 26. Friday, increasing cloudiness, a high of 25. Then for Saturday, clearing, high of 19. Sunday, sunny and a high of 17 degrees. Turning now to your current conditions, Kenora Campsack reporting 7 degrees this hour. In Foam Lake, it is 9 degrees. For Capel Balcarres at 8 degrees. Esterhazy Langenberg reporting 6 degrees. Roblin Russell at 7 this hour. In Regina, it's 8 degrees. Saskatoon, once again, the warm spot at 12 degrees. In Melville, it's 6 degrees this morning. And in Yorkton, winds coming out of the south-southeast, 14 kilometers an hour. Clear skies out there, and the current temperature is 7 degrees. 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

0: Good morning, rockers. Welcome to the Rockin' Big Breakfast with Brian and Jordan on this Tuesday, September the 22nd. On today's show of Tell Me Something Good, we'll be talking with the guy with the big orange hat at the Terrier Games. That is Mr. Kelvin Tkarchuk to tell us about all the exciting news happening with the Junior A Club. And, you know, Jordan, I went for a walk last night, and it was such a beautiful night.
1: It was.
0: Mind you, though, it was 7 o'clock and the sun was already down.
1: I know. It's unfortunate, but that's just the way it is, especially around. This is now, in fact, the first day of fall. I got it wrong yesterday.
0: Oh, yeah, that's right. Yeah.
1: Silly me. But yeah, fall officially shows up later this afternoon, apparently, before sunfall.
0: Sunset. This afternoon.
1: Yeah.
0: That's weird.
1: Well,
0: enjoy your summer. 26 is what Jordan said before.
1: I guess, right? So just a few hours left before it all comes to an end. But definitely noticeable with the sunset being a bit earlier, that's for sure.
0: Yeah, definitely. How was your night, Jordan?
1: Pretty good. Yeah. Sat back, watched the Blue Jay game, and thought they were going to manage to pull it off, and no, not quite. Just at the very tail end, it got away on them, and I feel bad because people I know, they had birthdays.
0: Yeah.
1: Well, Randy, in fact, actually won a couple weeks ago. Blue Jay, same situation. Looked like they were going to pull out just a great win for Randy on his birthday, it got away on them.
0: Yeah,
1: same thing for another pal last night.
0: Yeah.
1: And I'm just like, I'm so sorry. Both you and Randy, and they know each other. I'm like, you had heartbreaking birthdays when it came to the Blue Jays.
0: Well, I'll tell you this one. My birthday's October 18th, and judging by the way the Jays are going, you said they three games they got to win?
1: No.
0: They got to win.
1: They got to win like
0: games
1: all
0: remaining.
1: Of them.
0: They got 3.5 out of the wild card spot.
1: It's a tall task.
0: Yeah.
1: Dare I say impossible? No, but highly, highly, highly improbable.
0: I probably won't even get a win or a loss on my birthday for the Jays.
1: Probably not.
0: Yeah.
1: An NA for just not applicable.
0: Yeah.

0: Move comes from the incredible Swedish sibling trio Lindy. They've taken the Christian pop scene by storm, and their track hit, or the hit track, is all about letting go, finding joy, and shifting your perspective.
1: Let us connect you with business, tourism, and the information you need.
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Tyler, Phil, Ratcliffe, I've got Joy on the Rock 98.5, and it's now time for the Word of Life. And today's Word of Life is from Romans chapter 15, verse 7. Accept one another, then just as Christ accepted you, in order to bring praise to God. Romans chapter 15, verse 7 is your Word of Life. Coming up, we have Backyard Worship with God Gets the Glory on the Rock 98.5.

0: 6:25, 7:25 in Manitoba. You're listening to Rocket Big Breakfast with Jordan and Brian on this wonderful Tuesday, September 22nd. Well, yesterday, the winner for Let's Eat. And Let's Eat, if you're not sure about what that is, well, we have a Facebook post on our Rock 985 Facebook page. And every Friday, you have a chance to like, share, and tag the post for Let's Eat. And $25, the winner for this week, $25, they won to Cameo Pizza.
1: Oh, nice.
0: Great eating there.
1: Mm-hmm.
0: Oh, I always love their ribs and Caesar salad.
1: They have the most amazing lemon butter sauce, and it's just, every time it just hits.
0: Lemon butter sauce.
1: It just goes so well with, I think they just call it their lemon sauce, but you know that there's butter in there as well.
0: Oh, on the ribs?
1: Oh, yeah.
0: Oh, yeah, okay. Yeah.
1: It's just an amazing.
0: It's amazing.
1: It's so hard to replicate.
0: The box.
1: Exactly. So you just dive on it. And, of course, the smallest bits are the best ones because they're crunchy.
0: Oh, yeah.
1: Sorry, but the pizza.
0: Yeah.
1: Equally amazing. It just goes so well together.
0: Definitely. And you mentioned yesterday that Bunkers has food. So they also won $25 gift card to Bunkers Eats.
1: Okay.
0: And entertainment.
1: Okay.
0: And also The Kitchen, the new restaurant of The Kitchen.
1: What a combo.
0: Oh, great combo. So the winner is Heather Hutton Discalchuk.
1: All right, Heather.
0: Yeah. So congratulations to Heather. She won herself $25 Cameo, Bunkers, and The Kitchen on Let's Eat promotion.
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I'm Jordan Patswold, filling in for Randy Atkinson with your Rock 98.5 local news update. Premier Scott Moe, among many politicians yesterday across the Canadian political spectrum, going after President Donald Trump. As Trump says, the United States is working on a deal to buy potash from the close Russian ally Belarus, saying it'd be better and cheaper than the Canadian and more specifically Saskatchewan product. Premier Scott Moe expressing doubt on that fact. NDP leader Carla Beck also saying any deal made by the U.S. with an authoritarian Russian satellite state would be infuriating. And at a federal level, Regina Qu'Appelle MP Andrew Scheer also criticizing Trump's suggestion that Belarus would be a better trading partner than Canada in light of Belarus being what Scheer calls a communist dictatorship with a terrible human rights record. The Saskatchewan Teachers Federation says Saskatchewan students are falling behind as a result of a lack of operational funding. In a new advertising campaign, the STF says funding for Saskatchewan students hasn't kept up with historical norms or inflation and has declined $1,438 per student between the 2015-16 and the 2025-26 school years. The STF says it used provincial operating funding, enrollment data, and Stats Canada inflation data to arrive at its total, but did not provide its exact calculations. The Ministry of Education calls the STF calculations an interpretation, province saying that the 26-27 school year operating funding has increased to $2.5 billion. Province saying average per student funding has increased to $13,185, which is an increase of more than $400 from the previous school year. Royal Ford is collecting non-perishable food donations this month as part of Ford's world's largest auto dealer food drive, which means you can drop off donations at the Royal Ford showroom from September 15th through the 30th. All food donations here in Yorkton will then be given to the Soup Haven. A projected Manitoba deficit for the last fiscal year is now at $832 million. Doesn't necessarily sound like good news, you'd think, but that number is actually half of the NDP government's projections forecast from December, when they believed the deficit would be over $1.6 billion. So the deficit improvement is driven largely by an additional $550 million in tax revenue, particularly income tax, according to the public account documents released Monday by the provincial government. Turning now to your Thor's Nest Appliance Sports Desk. Need appliances? Maytag, Whirlpool, KitchenAid. See the appliance guys at 14 Betts, downtown Yorkton. Kian Schaefer-Baker, AJ Ouellette, among those practicing at Riders Camp on Monday. It was the team's first workout of the week in a little more than a week, as they had the bye last week. They're now gearing up for a huge game on Friday against the BC Lions in Vancouver. Other games this week include also on Friday, Winnipeg being home to Toronto. Then on Saturday, Calgary gets to play against the Red Blacks for a second week in a row. Hamilton plays in Edmonton. Yorkton Terriers, who will hit the road for the first time this season as they play on the road against the Warman Wolverines tonight. They come back for a few days before returning to Western Saskatchewan to play the Kindersley Clippers on Friday and Saturday. Melville hits the ice again on Friday when they visit Melfort, then come back home for a rematch on Saturday. And the Yorkton Kinsmen Maulers begin another U18 AAA regular season this weekend. They will be hosting Swift Current on both Friday night and Saturday afternoon at the Westland Insurance Arena. Turning now to Rock weather. Today, expecting sunny skies, but wind gusts up to 50K this morning and a high of 21 degrees. Tonight, clear skies, winds gusting to 40 and an overnight low of 10 degrees. Then for Wednesday, increasing cloudiness in the morning with those wind gusts to 40K before eventually lightening up in the afternoon and a high of 20 degrees. Thursday, sunshine, high of 26. Friday, increasing cloudiness, a high of 25. Saturday, clearing but windy, and a high of 19 degrees. Looking at the current conditions now, Kenora Campsack at 7 degrees, Foam Lake at 9 degrees, Fort Qu'Appelle Balcarres at 8 degrees, Esterhazy Langenberg, it is 6, Regina 8, Saskatoon 12, pardon me, Roblin Russell, they're at 7 this hour. In Melville, it is 7, and in Yorkton, winds from the south-southeast, 14 kilometers an hour, fairly clear out there this morning. The relative humidity is 82%, and the current temperature in Yorkton is 7 degrees. 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
I'm Jordan Patswold.

0: Switchfoot, we are one tonight on the Rock 98.5. Coming up next, we'll have Audio Adrenaline, King of the Comebacks. But first, I wanted to let you guys know our Rock and Online Auction. You have about 2.5 days left to head on over to our website, and that is at therock985.ca. And from there, you'll find a lot of great deals.
1: Yeah, lots of eats, lots of treats, lots to be taking a peek at, and maybe saving some money on some fantastic items. So always a fun thing with the Rock and Online Auction. That, man, that chair, that recliner, it's just calling my name at 201 right now. So a pretty good deal there. But the restaurants, oh boy, oh boy. E.E. Burritos, Chester's, Smack, Cameo. Yeah. My goodness. Or if you're all about making your own food, Young's Plant World also is a good option there. Chili's, heating and cooling. I mean, tune up your furnace maybe before the winter.
0: Oh, exactly.
1: Yeah, you want to make sure that's working. I mean, a couple nights we've actually turned ours on. It's like, okay, Uncle. Got to throw it on just a wee little bit because it's getting pretty chilly around here. So
0: I have like electric heating at the house. So that's going to be fairly expensive. And it's per room. So there's the little thermostats per room. Oh, so when I go to bed at night, it'll be nice and cozy. But when I get into the living room from my bedroom, man, it'll be nice and cold. And it'll wake me right up for work in the morning. And but Venvi the Bentley, they got a great
1: their food. Thing.
0: Yeah, their food is amazing.
1: Yes.
0: I went with Dennis. Gurji invited us.
1: Yep.
0: And just amazing food.
1: Did you meet Alana, the chef,
0: over there? I did. Yeah, actually, I did. Yeah.
1: Man, I saw her at the wine festival on Saturday. She was selling some of her homemade like breads.
0: Oh.
1: And she was selling that. And it's just like, man, if it's anything like what you serve over there at the Bentley.
0: Oh, exactly.
1: Oh, man.
0: And it's honestly, like right now, it's a dinner for four.
1: Yeah.
0: An $80 value. And so you could take the family out.
1: You're right.
0: For four people, $35 is a bid right now.
1: It might seem a little like, wait, I'm going to the retirement home for a meal. Yes. Take our word for it. Go bidding on that. It is right up there with so many of your restaurant options. Maybe even better. Maybe.
0: Yeah.
1: Just saying. Go try it for yourself.
0: Yeah, exactly.
1: And then come back to us.
0: I have my aisle in McMunn and Yates Furniture and Appliances, the freezer. It's a $400 value. It's just $150 right now. It's a good apartment size freezer.
1: I agree. Yep. No, absolutely. Freezers are so underrated.
0: Oh, yeah.
1: Especially in apartment living because, if you can store some stuff away, that's the thing. Grocery stores, they always have the sales on things in bulk.
0: Yeah.
1: But if you don't have the spot for it, then you're kind of stuck.
0: Well, my friend the other day, he told me, he's like, Scoops is starting to get rid of their 11.4 liters or whatever they got there.
1: Yeah.
0: And, I got it in Ontario one time, and I got the kind where I thought it was my favorite, but eating 11.4 liters to myself throughout the winter, I wasn't a fan of that kind no more. So if
1: that happened to me with coconut, coconut's fallen out of favor with me because I think one year we actually brought some home, and then I had just too much of it.
0: Oh, exactly.
1: And then you just start a new favorite. Then when you have ice cream. That's never a bad thing to switch.
0: Talking about ice cream, what? You know, I was kind of wondering.
1: What?
0: Costco.
1: Okay.
0: Imagine they sold ice cream. I mean, they probably do sell ice cream, but imagine they sell ice cream like in their bulk.
1: Wow.
0: You can buy them in a huge thing. Oh, wow.
1: The hardest thing about that is, of course, that long drive home. The long drive home. Is that going to hang on long enough?
0: Is it going to get freezer burnt in the freezer for how many months? Or is it going to get eaten in those months?
1: Well, that's just it. Like, I was just talking about the drive home. Are you going to be able to get it home before it melts? I suppose if you're panicked and worried about that, then you're right. You just start diving in, and then you enjoy it on the drive home. Very good point.
0: King of the Comebacks, Audio Adrenaline on The Rock 98.5.

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5: And your child does not need a perfect parent. 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
6: That's a big statement.
5: Yeah, so I think sometimes we overcomplicate what we're doing. 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
6: Yeah.
5: And we're doing what God has called all of us to do as Christians. 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

0: Keg and Water on the Rock 98.5. Coming up, we'll have Torin Wells with Breathe on it. 6:55, 7:55 in Manitoba.
1: Is that a tribute to an old school video game? The ones that you had to like blow to get them to work?
0: Oh yeah. Oh yeah. Yeah. Yeah. Breathe on it. Okay. Yeah. Yeah. I was caught off guard there for a second. I'm like,
1: sorry. We were just talking about a little bit of old school video games.
0: Yeah, definitely.
1: While Kagan was playing there.
0: Yeah.
1: Definitely don't use water on the old games.
0: I don't know. I used to actually have. Remember the PS1 games and they're black on the bottom part?
1: Yes.
0: Yeah.
1: Okay. Sure.
0: My NCAA Football 97 would always work if I put it under soap and water.
1: Really?
0: Soap and water.
1: Wow.
0: And always, and then make sure you dry it off. And then I think you put just regular water on, get the soap off so it doesn't smear. And then you.
1: Interesting. It works. Okay. Okay.
0: Yeah, just don't put it into the console wet.
1: Well, yeah, exactly. That would be a little dangerous game for sure. My son was actually asking me about, like, what was some of the first, like, sports video games I would play? And he was like, how far back does Madden go? I'm like, oh, yeah, Madden goes back a far way, but I actually had it was for the Sega Genesis Troy Aikman's football game or something like that. Okay.
0: Yeah.
1: And so he's like, oh, so like Madden. I'm like, well, what do you, I'm like, yeah, they were both football games. He's like, yeah, but they were both commentators.
0: Yeah.
1: I'm like, oh yeah, Troy Aikman is now the commentator of Monday Night, but this was just back when he was the legendary Dallas Cowboys quarterback thing. Yeah. But it's funny how all these years later, I guess it was in fact a commentator kind of thing. So who knew? Hey, going back all those years back. But yeah, that was one of my favorites.
0: I remember that Simpsons episode where Bart got that video game.
1: Okay.
0: And he was hoping for some like awesome game all the kids were playing in.
1: Instead,
0: he got a putting game.
1: Lee Carvello's putting challenge.
0: Oh, is that what it was?
1: Yes.
0: Oh, wow. Yes.
1: Who is an actual golfer. But yeah, I mean, just not very popular. Well, sorry, I don't want to make any Lee Carvello fans upset or anything like that, so I won't go there. But well, I guess to be fair, I mean, John Madden even. No, he was still pretty legendary in his own way. So to name a video game after him was a pretty smart call by the football. It's funny that all these years later, even past John's passing, there still is the game that lives on. And actually, there's going to be a movie about John Madden.
0: Oh.
1: Yeah. You'll never guess who's playing John Madden.
0: Wait.
1: Or have you seen this?
0: I know.
1: Have you seen?
0: No, I haven't. No. But I'm just trying to guess as someone who kind of looks like him. But I was like, if anything, it would have been John Candy if he was still with us.
1: Yes.
0: Maybe.
1: Good point. It's going to be Nick Cage.
0: Nick Cage.
1: Huh? Nick Cage.
0: Okay.
1: Threw on some pounds, like actors do sometimes for the role. He pulls it off.
0: Yeah.
1: From the trailers.
0: Like a Brendan Fraser in that whale movie? Or
1: not quite as big. Boy, no one, I don't think, will ever go as big as Fraser did for that one. Yeah. But I'm looking forward to it. He's a great personality. I think it'll be a really fascinating watch later on. I think it comes out Christmas or something like that. So
0: anyway. Fine.
1: Boy, we went everywhere there. Sorry.
0: Yeah, no, that's okay.

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1: From The Rock Newsroom, good morning. I'm Jordan Patswold with your Rock 98.5 local news update. Well, you only have a few hours left in your 2026 summer. The fall equinox officially arrives at 6.05 p.m. Saskatchewan time or 7.05 in Manitoba. So what actually happens at that precise moment of equinox? Well, that means the center of the sun crosses directly above the Earth's equator. So the Earth's axis is tilted neither toward nor away from the sun. Brings nearly equal amounts of daylight and darkness worldwide through atmospheric refraction, giving us slightly more daylight than night. Saskatchewan politicians across the political spectrum are joining together in attacking U.S. President Donald Trump's plan to partner with Belarus for potash. Trump stated yesterday that the U.S. is working on a deal to buy potash from the close Russian ally and that it'd be better and cheaper than the Canadian and more specifically Saskatchewan product. Premier Scott Moe released a statement on Monday attacking Trump and expressing doubt that it'd actually be cheaper, even calling the product blood potash due to Belarus's support of Russia's war against Ukraine. NDP leader Carla Beck said any deal made by the U.S. with an authoritarian Russian satellite state would be infuriating. And at the federal level, Regina Quipel Conservative MP Andrew Scheer criticized Trump's suggestion that Belarus is a better trading partner than Canada in light of Belarus being what Scheer calls a communist dictatorship with a terrible human rights record. Royal Canadian Legion Branch 77 here in

Yorkton inviting veterans, as well as members of the public, to take part in National Legion Week. The awareness initiative aims to highlight the work of Legion branches across Canada and their role in supporting veterans, military members, and their families. New veterans banners have now been hung around the city of Yorkton, while a film screening is also planned for Thursday at 7 p.m. to be shown at the Legion. The documentary, We Were There, in partnership with the Yorkton Film Festival. Pelican Narrows RCMP are searching for suspects who fled the scene after a firearm was discharged early Monday morning. Police say the firearm was reportedly discharged at a vehicle, causing non-life-threatening injuries to one person. Officers began searching for the suspect vehicle hours later, finding it. But then RCMP said after turning on their lights and sirens, the SUV kept going even as officers pursued and discharged their own firearm towards it. Police said the SUV was later abandoned on a highway, temporarily closing the road. It's believed the occupants have since fled on foot and they have still not been captured. And a 44-year-old man has been charged after evading Regina police during a traffic stop on Sunday. Officers say they spotted a vehicle with a tinted cover obscuring its license plate, and after a failed traffic stop, police say the vehicle sped away. However, the suspect was followed by aerial support, which began tracking the vehicle through Regina, which then allowed an on-ground officer to deploy a tire deflation device to bring the vehicle to a stop. That driver was eventually arrested without further incident. In sports, for your Thorsness Appliance Sports Desk, and if you need appliances, Maytag, Whirlpool, KitchenAid Appliances, see the appliance guys at 14 Betts, downtown Yorkton. Yorkton Terriers will be in action on the road for the first time this season as they play the Warman Wolverines. They'll then come back to Yorkton for a few days, then head back out to Western Saskatchewan to play Kindersley back-to-back on Friday and Saturday. Melville hitting the ice again on Friday when they visit Melford, and then have a rematch at home on Saturday. Yorkton Kinsmen Maulers begin another U18 AAA regular season this weekend. They host Swift Current on both Friday night and Saturday afternoon at the Westland Insurance Arena. Down in Regina, receiver Kian Schaefer-Baker and running back A.J. Ouellette were active participants at Riders practice, which is excellent to see after many weeks on the injured list. It was the team's first workout of the week as they get set for a huge game on Friday against the B.C. Lions. Other games in the CFL this week include Winnipeg being home to Toronto on Saturday. Calgary gets to play against the Red Blacks again, and Hamilton plays in Edmonton. And an eighth-inning go-ahead home run by Pete Alonso led the Baltimore Orioles to a 4-3 comeback win over the Toronto Blue Jays. That means the Jays have only 5 games left in their regular season to overcome a 3.5-game deficit. Any combination of 2 Blue Jays losses or White Sox wins will mean the Jays will be missing the postseason. Turning now to rock weather for today, we expect to see sunny skies. Wind gusts up to 50K this morning and a high of 21 degrees. Tonight, clear skies and a low down to 10. Wednesday, increasing cloudiness and a high of 20 degrees. Thursday, sunshine, high of 26. Friday, cloud cover, high 25. Saturday, clearing and windy, a high of 19 degrees. Kenora Campsack reporting 7 degrees at this hour. Right now in Foam Lake, it is 9 degrees. Esther Hazy Langenberg, it is 6. Fort Capel Balcarres at 7 degrees. Roblin Russell reporting 7 degrees this hour. Regina, it is 8. Saskatoon reporting 12 degrees. In Melville, it is 7. And in Yorkton, winds from the south-southeast, 14 kilometers an hour. The relative humidity at 82%. And it's currently 7 degrees. 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

Ren Collective, My Lighthouse on the Rock 98.5. Coming up, we have still running to you a little Natalie Lane, but right now it's time for the Word of Life. And today's Word of Life is from Romans chapter 15, verse 7. Accept one another, then just as Christ accepted you, in order to bring praise to God. Romans chapter 15, verse 7 is your Word of Life.

0: Unlike many testimony songs that focus on a dramatic rescue from a life of rebellion, Still Running to You by Natalie Lane is written for church kids, those who grew up in the faith and chose to stay. It celebrates the power of steady perseverance and long-term faithfulness. Good morning, Rockers. 7:15, 8:15 in Manitoba. It is now time for the pun
1: of the day.
0: Oh, that was a good one.
1: I'm just getting used to it. Yeah. What can I say? Sitting in this chair, it's a little different.
0: By Friday, you might be like singing like a little duet where you'd be like, oh, a little of the day type thing or something like that.
1: Time will tell. Time will tell. Take it away.
0: Do you remember the cheesy pickup lines that people tried to use back in the day?
1: Tell me more.
0: Well, I have this one friend that has all these cheesy pickup lines. And one pickup line my buddy used that was so clever and stuck with me. He seen this girl and asked her, "Can I call you Google?" I just looked at him, confused as heck, and in the background. And then he responds, "Because you've got everything I'm searching for."
1: Ha ha ha.
0: A little funny one.
1: Absolutely.
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5: I've played the Honey Festival in Parkersburg, West Virginia a few times. They serve honey candy and honey ice cream, and it's a sweet deal and much tastier than the Possum Festival. Well, one year they announced that beekeeper Steve Conlon was going to wear a live bee beard. I wasn't too sure what that was about, but a cloud of hornets couldn't keep me away. I watched as Steve climbed into a screened cage with a hive of bees. He explained that the process of wearing a bee beard is actually about the bees wanting to protect the queen. He then poured thousands of bees onto a piece of cardboard. They started crawling towards his face and slowly surrounding something that was on his chin. He then asked, "Are there any volunteers today?" Now, let me explain something. My right arm is not electrically connected to my brain. It is independently wired for volunteerism, so it shot skyward. Steve summoned me to the cage of horror. He said, at best, I could be stung 3 or 4 times. I asked, "And if all goes bad?" He never answered. He strapped a small box to my chin, and it contained the royal queen. Then he placed a piece of cardboard around my neck and poured out hundreds of bees. They started crawling towards my face to protect their queen. Steve sculpted a bee beard on my chin with a credit card. It was a thrilling experience, and I live to tell the tale. Think of this, though, friends. We have the King of Kings to run to, not to protect him, but for him to protect us. And that is the sweetest deal of all.
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0: Whisper, Brian Dirksen on the Rock 98.5. Good morning, Rockers. 7:28:20 in Manitoba. You're listening to Rock and Big Breakfast with Jordan and Brian. And it is now time to look back on today's history with On This Day.
1: Ooh, always fun.
0: Oh, yeah. You even got some music there for us.
1: Excellent.
0: On this day, 1987, TV series Full House, starring Bob Saget and John Stamos, premieres.
1: One of those classic, well, 80s TV show themes.
0: Yeah, I love that.
1: I miss TV show themes. Yeah. Oh, it just got y'all pumped that
0: coming
1: it was time
0: home after
1: for
0: school.
1: Show. Oh,
0: after school shows. Right. Full House. I remember I got detention one time after school.
1: Okay.
0: And teacher was like, you got to stay till like 4:30. And I'm like, but Full House is on. I'm going to miss Full House.
1: You learn your lesson.
0: Yeah. Who's your favorite Full House
1: person? Yeah, that's a good one. Probably Dave Coulier's character, Uncle
0: Joey.
1: Joey.
0: Oh,
1: yeah.
0: Like, I liked him. He was funny.
1: Yeah, exactly. That's my kind of humor.
0: Yeah.
1: Absolutely. And the fact that he's Canadian just...
0: I was going to say the exact same thing on the cake.
1: Yeah.
0: On this day, 1993, Texas Rangers player Nolan Ryan, at the age of 46, pitches his last game.
1: Okay, I thought you were going to say, like, his last no-hitter, because he even had some no-hitters, like, in his 40s.
0: Oh, yeah.
1: But just last game total, nevertheless, at 46, that is incredible.
0: Oh, exactly.
1: Oh,
0: he had it six times. Good, Randy was telling me last week that he had it, he was naming off starters over the age of 42 that got...
1: list isn't very long.
0: Hitters or something.
1: Yeah.
0: And he got like six of them or something like that.
1: Incredible.
0: After 42.
1: Yeah. Exactly. So, wow. Nolan Ryan, a legend.
0: Yeah. On this day, 1994, the first episode of Friends aired on NBC. The show went on to become one of the most popular sitcoms in North America.
1: Yeah, that one got off to a bit of a slow start ratings-wise. Seinfeld, I think, had something similar going on, and then eventually just build and build and build, and oh man, people were all over the baby, Rachel's baby, right?
0: Yeah.
1: Jennifer Aniston.
0: Oh, yeah.
1: And Emma became the most popular name for baby girls for like 10 years.
0: Oh yeah.
1: In fact, maybe it still is on those lists because the baby on Friends was Emma.
0: Yeah. You know, I actually had a chance to go to, in Ontario, there was this kind of pop-up Friends set.
1: Okay.
0: And you can take pictures and stuff. I got to check it out, and it was actually really,
1: now, was
0: really
1: it the
0: cool.
1: Apartment, or was it the coffee shop? Oh, okay.
0: Apartment, and another one came as, was it called the Perk? Or
1: Central
0: whatever?
1: Perk. Central Perk. Coffee shop.
0: The coffee shop, and they had that one the next year. So.
1: Just unrealistic expectations that we would all be able to spend some of our working days in just a coffee shop.
0: Yeah.
1: Yeah. They always had time. Interesting.
0: On this day, 1997, Elton John releases Candle in the Wind.
1: A
0: tribute to Princess Diana.
1: That's right. Changed the lyrics as originally it was written for Marilyn Monroe.
0: Yeah.
1: And then changing the words around when Princess Diana had passed away. He performed that at the funeral. I still remember that vividly.
0: Yeah.
1: I was only 8. But I remember Elton John singing that at Lady Di's funeral. And my parents bought a CD with that. It only had that song and Can You Feel the Love Tonight. It was a CD with literally only two songs. On it, but it became one of the most popular selling albums of all time. Yeah.
0: On the same 1910, the Provincial Football Union was officially organized. This foundational moment established a competitive league that eventually evolved into the beloved modern-day Saskatchewan Roughriders.
1: Oh, cool. Okay. 1910, right?
0: 1910.
1: Okay, that makes sense, because 2010 was the 100-year birthday for the Riders when that happens. So,
0: They started off Regina Rugby Club.
1: Yep.
0: And then it was Regina Rough Riders.
1: Sure.
0: And then Saskatchewan Rough Riders.
1: Yeah.
0: And then, that's that.
1: Awesome.
0: And that's Day in History on The Rock 98.5.
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3: 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Saskatchewan politicians appear united across the political spectrum, joining together in attacking U.S. President Donald Trump's plan to partner with Belarus for potash. Trump stated yesterday that the United States is working on a deal to buy potash from the close Russian ally, and that it'd be better and cheaper than the Canadian and more specifically Saskatchewan product. Premier Scott Moe released a statement on Monday attacking Trump and expressing doubt that it'd be cheaper, even calling the product blood potash due to the Belarusian support of Russia's war against Ukraine. NDP leader Carla Beck said any deal made by the U.S. with an authoritarian Russian satellite state would indeed be infuriating. At a federal level, Regina Qu'Appelle MP Andrew Scheer criticized Trump's suggestion that Belarus is a better trading partner than Canada, in light of Belarus being what Scheer calls a communist dictator with a terrible human rights record. The Saskatchewan Teachers Federation says Saskatchewan students are falling behind as a result of lack of operational funding. In a new advertising campaign, STF says funding for Saskatchewan students hasn't kept up with historical norms or inflation and has declined $1,438 per student between the 2015 and 2025 school years. STF says it used provincial operating funding, enrollment data, and Stats Canada inflation data to arrive at its total, but did not provide specific exact calculations. The Ministry of Education calls the STF calculations an interpretation. Province countering, saying for this school year, operating funding has increased to $2.5 billion. Province says average per student funding has also increased to $13,185. That's an increase of more than $400 from the previous school year. Royal Ford is collecting non-perishable food donations as part of Ford's world's largest auto dealer food drive. So you can drop off donations at Royal Ford showroom from September 15th through the 30th. All food donations collected here in Yorkton will then be given to the Soup Haven. Tickets still remain available for a few supper events at St. Mary's Cultural Center in the coming weeks. The Yorkton Brick Flour Mill has its annual heritage dinner next Wednesday, September 30th, and the annual chamber business dinner coming up on October 7th. Former Regina Chief of Police and current radio host Evan Bray will be the event's keynote speaker. And a projected Manitoba deficit for the last fiscal year is now at $832 million. Doesn't sound like good news at first, but that number's actually half of the NDP government's original projection from December, when they believed the deficit would be closer to $1.6 billion. The deficit improvement is largely driven by an additional $500 million in tax revenue, particularly income tax, according to public account documents released by the Manitoba government yesterday. In sports, Yorkton Terriers hitting the road for the first time this season tonight. They play on the road against the Warman Wolverines. They'll then come back to Yorkton for a few days before then heading back to Western Saskatchewan to play Kindersley on Friday and Saturday. Melville Millionaires hitting the ice again on Friday when they visit Melfort, then come back home for a rematch on Saturday. Yorkton Kinsmen Maulers start another U18 AAA regular season this weekend. They'll be hosting Swift Current on Friday and Saturday. Kian Schaefer-Baker and A.J. Ouellette were among active participants at Riders practice on Monday. It was the team's first workout this week as they get set for their huge divisional showdown with the B.C. Lions on Friday. The week continues in the CFL with other action that includes Winnipeg taking on Toronto. On Saturday, Calgary plays a rematch against the Red Blacks and Hamilton plays Edmonton. Turning now to Rock weather for today. Sunshine expected mostly today with gusts up to 50 kilometers an hour this morning and a high of 21 degrees, clear skies overnight and a low down to 10. On Wednesday, increasing cloudiness in the morning and gusts up to 40, a high of 20 degrees. Thursday, sunshine, a high of 26. Friday, increasing cloudiness, a high of 25. Saturday, clearing, but windy and temperatures cooling down to 19 degrees. Kenora Kamsack currently reporting 7 degrees this hour. In Foam Lake, it is 9. Roblin, Russell, 7 degrees. Fort Qu'Appelle, Balcarres at 7 degrees. Esterhazy, Langenberg, 6 degrees this hour. In Regina, it is 8. Saskatoon reporting 12. Melville, it is 7 degrees. And here in Yorkton, we've got winds coming out of the south-southeast at 14 kilometers an hour. Relative humidity at 82%. And the current temperature here in Yorkton is 7 degrees. 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
0: For who is God besides the Lord? And who is the rock except our God?

0: Rain Collective, More Than Conquerors on the Rock 98.5. Coming up, we'll have a little bit of Megan Woods, a little tongue twister there. Heaven down here on the Rock 98.5, 740-840 in Manitoba. And it's that time again for the birthdays.
1: All right, then. Let's get to it.
0: All right.
1: Again, out of my comfort zone just a wee little bit.
0: So you went 5 for 5 yesterday, your first day back.
1: Did. Well, I mean, that's just crazy, right?
0: Yeah.
1: Because I'm usually in your chair, right?
0: Yeah.
1: Or I was in your chair way back when, where I would give the clues to Randy, right? So
0: yeah.
1: I'm not used to the one being left in the dark about who these people are. I'm usually the clue giver, so it just feels so strange. So it's getting used to being on this side for the next couple weeks here.
0: You know, sometimes I always leave my notes right in front of me. And,
1: oh, you wonder if...
0: You got a little peeky or peeky in there. Or?
1: I am not one to read upside
0: no,
1: down.
0: No, I wasn't sure. Okay.
1: No.
0: I know Randy, man.
1: Well,
0: maybe. That's why he's getting it.
1: Okay.
0: American actor who took up acting at the age of 9.
1: Okay.
0: He is known for playing Chachi Arcola on the sitcom Happy Days and its spinoff, Joni Loves Chachi.
1: Oh.
0: He beat out over 2,000 children actors to land the starring role in the musical gangster film called Bugsy Malone. Does that bring you back?
1: No, not really.
0: He's be on Family Channel.
1: I'm probably going to be stuck on this one. So much for a perfect score.
0: One more clue.
1: Sure.
0: He was also the Fonz's cousin, Arthur, in Happy Days.
1: Oh, Arthur Fonzarelli. Oh. No, it's probably not going to come to me.
0: Scott Baio.
1: Scott Baio. Okay. Yeah. I've heard of him.
0: Yeah.
1: But no, that was probably not going to come to me. That's okay.
0: Yeah. 66 years old today.
1: Yep.
0: This one you'll get. American singer, songwriter, guitarist, businesswoman, and actress, often referred to as the godmother of punk and the queen of rock and roll.
1: What?
0: Her signature track. This one gives it away, and this is where you're going to get it.
1: Yeah, probably.
0: I love rock and roll.
1: Yeah, Joan Jett.
0: There it is.
1: Joan Jett.
0: Yeah.
1: Yeah, I was about almost going to say Pat Benatar. No, I'm going to let you say the name of the song.
0: Hit me with your best shot.
1: Yeah.
0: Ha! Yeah, exactly. Well, Pat Benatar.
1: Yeah. Well done.
0: And so because the list is small today for the birthdays, I'm going to list some birthdays that happened this past weekend.
1: Oh, okay. Sure.
0: He grew up with a love of comedy and music. He moved to Los Angeles when he turned 21 to pursue stand-up comedy. Like a lot of people moved to Los Angeles for acting and stuff like that.
1: Yep.
0: He auditioned for Saturday Night Live at the age of 21, but didn't make the cut. In 1997, he succeeded on his second try by impersonating Adam Sandler, Chris Rock, Jerry Seinfeld, and Bill Cosby.
1: Oh, Jimmy Fallon?
0: There it is.
1: Oh, nice.
0: There it is.
1: Okay.
0: Yeah, it's always nice to get through.
1: Man, it took a little bit because it's like, oh man, he impersonated someone. So I was thinking it's like it'd have to be someone kind of just after that. So
0: yeah.
1: Okay.
0: He is 52.
1: Yep. Okay.
0: Here's one. His birthday was Saturday.
1: Okay.
0: And same with Jimmy Fallon's. His birthday was Saturday as well, too. He was drafted by the Houston Astros in the first round of the 2011 MLB draft. Outfielder who was named World Series MVP after leading the Astros to the franchise's first ever World Series victory in 2017.
1: Okay.
0: With the whole garbage can incident.
1: Uh-huh. Yeah. Yeah.
0: Against the Blue Jays in multiple times.
1: Is he now a Blue Jay?
0: He is now a Blue Jay.
1: There it is.
0: My next one.
1: Springer Dinger.
0: Yeah, Springer Dinger.
1: Yep.
0: Yeah.
1: George Springer.
0: Yeah.
1: Who had a great year last year, kind of averaged out, kind of plateaued and that sort of thing. But he's getting up there. I mean, 37, 38?
0: He is. He's 37.
1: Okay. Yeah. I hate to say 37 is like, because that's both of our birthdays, right?
0: Exactly.
1: 89?
0: Yeah.
1: So how that, you know, I have a feeling our dream of playing professional sports is.
0: Don't say it.
1: Okay, fine.
0: I've been trying pickleball, maybe. Maybe there's a chance.
1: You know, there's a pickleball channel in America now.
0: A channel.
1: Wow. A channel. Yeah. TV channel dedicated to just the pickleball.
0: Anyway,
1: so you're right. I won't say it then. At 37, professional sports dreams are still alive.
0: Still alive.
1: For Jordan and Brian.
0: Yeah. I'm thinking of playing senior baseball next year, maybe, possibly.
1: Okay. There you go. Nice.
0: We'll see.
1: Do it.
0: Yeah. I played it about 15 years ago was the last time I played baseball.
1: Yeah.
0: The next one is not a person, but the anniversary or birthday, if you will, of a flag in our country. I'm going to name off the flag and what it has on it. It was revealed 57 years ago. Little hint there.
1: Okay.
0: Located on the right half is a Western red lily or prairie lily. The top left features a red lion on a gold background. At the top, there's three gold sheaves of wheat. I kind of gave it away on a green background.
1: Well, no, I mean the Western Red Lily did it too, the Saskatchewan provincial flag. Really?
0: Yeah.
1: It's only 50-odd years old.
0: 57. September 22nd, 1969,
1: it got revealed. What was the flag before the flag?
0: I love
1: the iconic gold and green flag.
0: Right?
1: Yeah. Okay.
0: Time for a lesson. If they were to change a flag again, make it a Saskatchewan Rough Riders flag. How about that, huh?
1: Pretty close already, but yeah, good point there. Good point.
0: If you have a birthday that you want us to mention on the radio, definitely get a hold of us through our Facebook or our Instagram page. Coming up, we have Megan Woods, Heaven Down Here on The Rock, 98.5.

0: I once attended an evening presentation by Canadian Dave Rodney, who summited Mount Everest twice at 29,035 feet, the highest mountain in the world. After his documentary finished, while answering questions from the floor, he kept saying, "Just as in real life, Dave uses his experiences to talk to audiences about everyday Everests, the peaks we all face now and then, you and I, the exciting and scary ones, and how the things he learned while on that mountain apply equally to them as well." After his presentation, I thanked him for making his experiences so relatable. "It isn't about the mountain," he told me. "It's about life." Several things Dave said that evening have stuck with me. "There would be no summits if there were no valleys," he told us. "And every peak needs a valley to sustain it. And furthermore, you can't live on the mountain. That's sure death." He talked about how slowly he and his team had to climb down, grateful for the achievement of summiting, but treading with caution lest the success be lost to carelessness. "Most climbers," he added, "die coming down." If you're in a valley, know this. Somewhere up the road, there's very likely a corresponding peak. When you get to the top, thank God and be grateful you made it. Enjoy the view, but don't stay too long. And watch how you come down. Above all, remember this. God knows every step of our mountains and valleys, and He's the Lord of both. Grab His hand and start stepping. With Simple Words, I'm Kathleen Gibson.
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0: Up and up again, Colton Dixon on the Rock 98.5. It's 7:55, 8:55 in Manitoba. You're listening to Rock and Big Breakfast with Brian and Jordan. And the Terriers, they head over to Warman tonight to take on the Wolverines.
1: Yeah, a little Tuesday night action against the SGHL's newest franchise, of course. They entered the league last year, right?
0: So, nice to
1: see. Warman's a community, very much just a huge boom of growth.
0: Just
1: being on the outskirts there of Saskatoon. So very cool indeed that Warman is in there now with the SGHL, because that's where the showcase.
0: Yeah, the showcase is always in Warman.
1: Right.
0: They always had it there. And
1: I wonder if that's still a thing though, then, or maybe they won't now.
0: I wonder if they do showcase. I'm not sure.
1: Or in Regina or Saskatoon, maybe.
0: I know they did it at the Brand Center. Or what's that place called in Regina with a bunch of hockey arenas?
1: Oh, the Communiplex.
0: Yeah. Part of the Brand Center?
1: It's on the grounds where the stadium is. Yeah, Evraz.
0: Oh, okay.
1: Although Riel Place now.
0: Oh, okay.
1: I forget. But yeah exactly. On that area where things like the X, Agribition,
0: you know what Mosaic we're lucky about now? In Saskatchewan?
1: What's that?
0: We don't have everything named by, I'm not sure if I'm allowed to say it, the Rogers.
2: I don't know if I'm allowed to say that.
1: No, sure. But, I think that's fine.
0: Everywhere is Rogers.
1: That's just it. I mean, Rogers has a center, a stadium, an arena, and a place.
0: Yeah.
1: Right? Then there's also all the different bells that are out there, too.
0: Yeah.
1: There's about four or five of those, I think, in that way. Yeah, sure. I mean, you're right. I mean, it keeps things and that sort of thing a little bit easier. We got a lot of places, which I appreciate, are Saskatchewan homegrown businesses and sponsors. Like, it's funny, Mosaic Stadium, when it first started, I was just a teenager.
0: Yeah.
1: And I didn't fully grasp that Mosaic was like a potash company.
0: Yeah.
1: And so I just thought Mosaic was actually kind of a cool name.
0: Oh, yeah.
1: Because, it kind of reflects how, it's like a community gathered sort of place.
0: Yeah.
1: And everyone's coming together. And Mosaic had like four different colors in its logo, right?
0: Yeah.
1: And it matched the rainbow seating of the stadium.
0: Oh,
1: so I thought it was just perfect.
0: Yeah,
1: and then eventually it dawned on me. I'm like, oh, no,
0: it's
1: Mosaic.
0: A potash place.
1: It is a corporate name. But that's still kind of cool because it means something more. So when that kind of works, it's kind of a neat little feeling.
0: Exactly. And going over to baseball, Jays, they can't find a win.
1: No.
0: 5 games left in the regular season.
1: Yep. What seems to happen is they get complacent, it seems like. They get a lead and they think, oh, that'll be enough.
0: Yeah.
1: And then it slips away on them and then it's too late to come back. Whereas if they had kept the offensive dominance kind of going, they maybe should have been up 6-1, 7-1 in that game last night, and then a couple of runs wouldn't have hurt them at the end.
0: That's exactly it.
1: And instead,
0: If it came down to it for next year, I'm looking at the free agents, what the Jays have left for free agents.
1: Yeah.
0: Michael Lorenzen.
1: Okay.
0: A brief stint with Toronto before being designated for assignment. He already elected free agency yesterday.
1: That's right.
0: So he's done.
1: They lost Sanchez, I think, similarly, right? Or he got picked up by another team, too, which was unfortunate. But they just need Vladdy to wake up.
0: Yeah, exactly.
1: I honestly think it's as simple as that. If Vladdy wakes up, this whole team would have been so much better.
0: It would have been,
1: but,
0: definitely.
1: But Vladdy played like someone on year 14 of his 14-year contract and not year one.
0: No,
1: like,
0: exactly.
1: This was a wasted year.
0: What about George Springer? Keep him or dump him?
1: I think he's probably done, unless he really wants to come for something very, very, very
0: expensive. I could see him probably going back to Houston for one more go of it, maybe. But,
1: he has been fun to cheer
0: for. You got Bateman to take the leadoff spot now.
1: Poor guy got hurt last night, but you're right. But again,

0: this year would have been if Kazuma Okamoto's child did not think the little blue bird on the cap was cool.
1: Yeah.
0: Because apparently that was the determining factor.
1: Okay.
0: Because Okamoto asked, he laid out all the hats of all the teams in Major League Baseball to his child and let the child essentially pick, where should daddy go play next year? And he picked the one with the little bird.
1: That's amazing. Coming up, we got Laugh Again on The Rock 98.5.
2: When I was a kid, a friend and I managed to sneak a skunk into my neighbor's trunk. He was my Sunday school teacher. He played the accordion and carried a beeper, which was pretty optimistic for an accordion player to think someone might call him. We watched from behind shrubs as he opened the trunk, slammed the lid, and used words he hadn't taught us in Sunday school. Each of us finds a skunk in our trunk at some point, don't we? Something we wouldn't have chosen. Can we find joy in the face of life's surprises? It may take time, but as we choose an attitude of gratitude, the joy comes. I wisely did not say that to my neighbor, but I say that often to myself. Joy grows best in the soil of Thanksgiving. What are you thankful for today?
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0: From The Rock Newsroom, good morning. I'm Jordan Patswold, filling in for Randy Atkinson with your Rock 98.5 local news update. You only have about 10 hours left in your 2026 summer. The fall equinox officially arrives at 6.05 p.m. Saskatchewan time or 7.05 p.m. in Manitoba. So what actually happens at that precise moment of equinox? Well, that means the center of the sun crosses directly above Earth's equator. So the Earth's axis is tilted neither toward nor away from the sun. So bringing nearly equal amounts of daylight and darkness worldwide on this day. Saskatchewan's politicians across the political spectrum are joining together in going after U.S. President Donald Trump's plan to partner with Belarus for potash. Trump stated yesterday

today that the U.S. is working on a deal to buy potash from the close Russian ally, and that'd be better and cheaper than the Canadian and more specifically Saskatchewan product. Premier Scott Moe released a statement on Monday attacking Trump and expressing doubt that it'd actually be cheaper, even calling the product blood potash due to Belarus's support of Russia's war against Ukraine. NDP leader Carla Beck said any deal made by the U.S. with an authoritarian Russian satellite state would indeed be infuriating. At a federal level, Regina Quipel Conservative MP Andrew Scheer criticized Trump's suggestion that Belarus is a better trading partner than Canada in light of Belarus being what Scheer calls a communist dictatorship with a terrible human rights record. Royal Canadian Legion Branch 77 here in Yorkton is inviting veterans and members of the public to take part in National Legion Week. This awareness initiative aims to highlight the work of Legion branches across Canada and their role in supporting veterans, military members, and their families. New veterans banners have already been hung around the city, while a film screening is also planned for Thursday at 7 p.m. at the Legion. The documentary We Were There will be presented in partnership with the Yorkton Film Festival, and on Friday, the weekly meal will also be held at the Legion for a fee. The Saskatchewan Teachers Federation says Saskatchewan students are falling behind and as a result of operational funding. In a new advertising campaign, STF says funding for Saskatchewan students has not kept up with historical norms or inflation and has actually declined $1,438 per student over the last 10 years. STF says it used provincial operating funding, enrollment data, and Stats Canada inflation data to arrive at its total, but did not provide an exact calculation. The Ministry of Education calls STF's calculations an interpretation. Province countering, saying for this school year, operating funding has increased to $2.5 billion, saying the average per student funding has increased to $13,185, and that's an increase of more than $400 from the previous school year. A 44-year-old man has been charged after evading Regina police during a traffic stop on Sunday. Officers say they spotted a vehicle with a tinted cover obscuring a license plate after a failed traffic stop. The police say the vehicle then sped away, so the suspect was then followed through the aerial support unit, which began tracking the vehicle through Regina and then allowing an on-ground officer to deploy a tire deflation device to bring the vehicle to a stop, and that's where the driver was arrested without further incident. And tickets still remain available for a few supper events at St. Mary's Cultural Center in the coming weeks. Yorkton Brick Flour Mill has its annual heritage dinner next Wednesday, September 30th. Then the annual chamber business dinner is taking place on October 7th. Former Regina Chief of Police and current radio host Evan Bray will be that event's keynote speaker. Now time for the Thor's Nest Appliance Sports Desk, serving the parkland for over 70 years with Maytag, Whirlpool, and Kitchen Appliances. See the appliance guys. Thor's Nest Appliance in downtown Yorkton. Yorkton Terriers will be on the road for the first time this season as they play the Warman Wolverines tonight. They'll come back for a few days to Yorkton before then returning to Western Saskatchewan to play Kindersley back-to-back on Friday and Saturday. Melville hitting the ice on Friday for a home-and-home against Melfort. Saturday's game will be back in Melville. Kinsmen Maulers begin another U18 AAA regular season this weekend. They'll be hosting Swift Current on both Friday and Saturday at Westland Insurance Arena. Riders on the practice field for the first time yesterday as they gear up for a Friday tilt against the BC Lions. And an eighth inning go-ahead home run by Baltimore Oriole Pete Alonso led the Orioles to the 4-3 win over the Toronto Blue Jays, meaning the Jays only have 5 games to overcome a 3.5 game deficit for the final wildcard spot. Any combination of 2 Blue Jays losses or White Sox wins means the Jays will be on the outside looking in when it comes to the MLB postseason. Turning now to Rock weather, sunshine for today, wind gusts up to 50K and a high of 21 degrees. Tonight, clear skies, gusts to 40K and a low down to 10. Wednesday, increasing cloudiness in the morning and a high of 20 degrees. Thursday, sunshine, high 26. Friday, increasing cloudiness, high of 25. Saturday, clearing and windy and a high of 19 degrees. Kenora Kamsack currently reporting 8 degrees this hour. Foam Lake is at 11 degrees. Esterhazy Langenberg at 9 degrees. Fort Capel Valcaris now at 10. Roblin Russell 10 degrees. In Regina it is 9. Saskatoon 13 degrees.
Melville reporting 8 degrees this hour, and in Yorkton with winds coming out of the south-southeast 15 kilometers an hour. Relative humidity now dropping to 77%. Right now in Yorkton, it is 8 degrees with your Rock 98.5 local news update. I'm Jordan Patswold.

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3: Today on Tell Me Something Good, chatting with the man in the orange hat. Whenever you head on down to a Yorkton Terriers home game, yes, indeed, we got Calvin with us on The Rock. How's it going today?
4: Great, Jordan. How are you doing?
3: Doing excellent. What a great start for the Terriers regular season. Going back to Saturday, 6-2 over Estevan. And the thing that stands out to me, hey, a lot of new names really making their marks felt on that scoring summary, which is really great to see. But also some familiar faces, though. We got Callum Craig backing up the Terriers in net this year, too. Here's hoping for another year all the way to the final, right?
4: Absolutely. I think more than anything, we got a great group of kids that have a lot of talent, and I think more than anything, going to be just a good group that is going to do what we do, and that's play Terrier hockey.
3: Hey, we love to hear it. Over 1,000 as well for the home opener, which is great to see. Wouldn't it be nice to see those kinds of numbers throughout the whole entire year, for that matter?
4: Well, you know what, Jordan, again, one of those things I just mentioned, the support of the community has been absolutely amazing for my time here the last 3 years. And, yeah, we averaged over just under 12 last year, just under 1,800 for the playoffs. We can't say enough about the support. We hope that continues going into this season.
3: All right. So, well, again, break it all down for us, because looking at the year ahead, in terms of number of games for the regular season and things like that, I mean, if someone wanted to jump on a nice little package for the year, they can still do that, if I'm not mistaken. In fact, the Flex Pack is a very, well, it's in the name, so flexible in that, hey, you want to go to a game by yourself, that's fine. Can bring the kids because it's easier on the weekend. That's an option for people. So those kinds of ticket packages are still available, even though we're already underway, right?
4: Absolutely, yeah. Flex packs are always available. And again, the great thing about the flex packs, because they are flexible, you can get a season flex pack of 28 tickets, and you can use them as much or as little as you want. They're not specified for games. So if you want to buy a flex pack and then say somebody has a birthday, you want to take 18 people to a game, you can do that.
3: All right, excellent. Now, looking at the year as a whole and ahead, are there any specific theme nights or different things that are going to be taking place over the course of this year you want to give a shout out and mention for?
4: Well, we got a ton of stuff happening throughout the year, but coming up for the month of October, it is, of course, going to be Breast Cancer Awareness Month, so we're going to be raising a lot of money for the cancer clinic and stuff in Yorkton for each game we've got going on in the month of October. And then, of course, on October 30th, we are going to be having a special Halloween game. We got special Halloween jerseys that boys are going to be wearing, and then we'll auction those off online.
3: All right, excellent. Anything else you want to get out there today?
4: No, just want to say thank you to everybody and just appreciate the fans and all of our advertisers and all of our volunteers. It's been an absolutely great start so far to the season. I know it's only been one game in, but it's been a fun run that I've been here, and I can't wait to keep going.
3: Again, Calvin Tkachuk joining us today here on Tell Me Something Good with the Yorkton Terriers. Get on out there. Of course, Terriers in action tonight on the road this weekend as well, but won't be long again before they're back on home ice for you to check out a game at the Westland Insurance Arena. Have a good one.
4: You as well.
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6: 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And who is the Rock except our God?

0: Danny Gokey, Jesus over everything, coming up here. We have Collect Assembly, Walk With Me. It is 8:20, 9:20 in Manitoba. You're listening to Rockin' Big Breakfast with Brian and Jordan. And Jordan, today is National Ice Cream Cone Day. Can you believe that?
1: Beautiful. Yes. Awesome. I'm all about the ice cream cone. Just such a... Whoever invented the thing.
0: Such a
1: smart person. When you can eat the dish that your dessert is served in.
0: Yeah.
1: Oh.
0: Remember, Tim Hortons used to have, you can eat the bowl too. Remember that back in the day in the chili?
1: Oh, yeah.
0: Yeah. That was amazing.
1: When it was in the bread bowl, right?
0: Yeah.
1: They were probably inspired by the ice cream cone to actually do that.
0: Definitely, for sure.
1: I mean, it's kind of weird because on its own, it's a very bland sort of thing.
0: Yeah.
1: Right? But that's why the waffle cone then came
0: to be. I was just going
1: to
0: say.
1: Right?
0: It's got sugar.
1: Right. Or you could dip it in some chocolate as well or some other kind of dip if you wanted to. Because I think we've been all been that kid where you're staring at the snack pantry and you might not actually even have ice cream.
0: Yeah.
1: But you're like, you know what? There's nothing else. I'll just try it. What is this actually? Oh, yeah. This needs its ice cream.
0: Oh, yeah.
1: This needs its namesake to actually.
0: Definitely. What's your favorite ice cream? We were talking a little bit about ice creams this morning.
1: Oh boy. My favorite ice cream of all the time. Probably has some kind of chocolate chip in it.
0: Okay.
1: And then if you want to combine a little cookie dough in there.
0: Okay.
1: Yeah, cookie dough, chocolate chip, something in that neighborhood. You can't go wrong with that.
0: I also like
1: score bits.
0: Oh.
1: If I can somehow get some score ice cream or score chocolate or shavings of score. Yeah. That's a pretty tasty...
0: You know, fun fact, score always hurt my teeth. I don't know what it was, but it always hurt my teeth.
1: Well,
0: so I always avoided it.
1: In ice cream, then, it all goes down nicely. You don't even have to chew the score. You're right. It is on its own, as a chocolate bar, it's tough.
0: Yeah.
1: It's a tough crunch.
0: Yeah.
1: Could chip a tooth on there or something. But if you shave it or shred it, it's like the perfect topping.
0: Mine is Tiger Tail. So. Tiger Tail.
1: Whatever
0: they call it nowadays.
1: Yep,
0: that's my favorite on a waffle cone.
1: Yeah. Ooh, there it is.
0: Oh, yeah.
1: Nevertheless, get it on a nice cone.
0: And we're getting, right now, we know Dennis is listening to the station right now.
1: Are you trying to throw a hint?
0: He loves his ice cream. He loves his ice cream a lot.
1: Yeah. The ice cream cake also is a pretty amazing option as well.
0: Again, when
1: you can have it all.
0: To yourself?
1: Right there.
0: Oh, okay. That's what you're saying.
1: Yes, all to yourself. Whatever.
0: It's National Ice Cream Cone Day on the Rock 98.5.

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From the Rock Newsroom, I'm Jordan Patswold with your Rock 98.5 local news update. Royal Canadian Legion Branch 77 here in Yorkton is inviting veterans, as well as members of the public, to take part in National Legion Week. This awareness initiative aims to highlight the work of Legion branches across Canada and their role in supporting veterans and military members and their families. New veterans banners have now been hung around the city of Yorkton. A film screening is also planned for Thursday at 7 p.m. The documentary, We Were There, presented in partnership with the Yorkton Film Festival, will be shown at the Legion Branch that night, once again Thursday at 7 p.m. Pelican Narrows RCMP searching for suspects who fled the scene after a firearm was discharged early Monday morning. Police say the firearm was reportedly discharged at a driven vehicle, causing non-life-threatening injuries to one person inside of it. Officers then began searching for the suspect vehicle, finding it hours later. After they turned on their lights and sirens, the SUV kept driving, and as officers pursued, they discharged their own firearm toward it. Police said the SUV was then found later abandoned on Highway 135. They then temporarily closed the road. It's believed from there the occupants fled on foot, and they still have not been captured. Royal Ford is collecting non-perishable food donations as part of Ford's world's largest auto dealer food drive. You can drop off donations at the Royal Ford showroom until September 30th, and then all local food donations will be given to the local soup haven. A projected Manitoba deficit for the last fiscal year is now at $832 million. Doesn't necessarily sound like good news, does it? But that number is actually half of the NDP government's projections forecast from December, when they believed the deficit would be closer to $1.6 billion. The deficit improvement is driven largely by an additional $600 million in tax revenue, particularly income tax, according to public account documents released by the provincial government there on Monday. And tickets still remain for a few supper events at St. Mary's Cultural Center in the coming weeks. Yorkton Brick Flour Mill holding its annual heritage dinner next Wednesday, September 30th. Annual Chamber Business Dinner is coming up on October the 7th. That's where former Regina Police Chief and current radio host Evan Bray will be that event's keynote speaker. In sports, Yorkton Terriers in action tonight. First road game of the season. They'll play the Warman Wolverines. Then they'll come back to Yorkton for a few days and then head back onto the highway. They'll be playing the Kindersley Clippers back-to-back on Friday and Saturday. Melville hitting the home ice on Friday when they visit Melfort, then return home for a rematch on Saturday. Kian Schaefer-Baker and A.J. Ouellette were active participants at Riders practice in Regina on Monday. It was the team's first workout of the week as they get set for a huge game on Friday against the BC Lions in Vancouver. Riders just one game up on BC. However, a loss would result in the Green and White losing that season series against their West Division rivals. Other games in the CFL this week include Winnipeg being home to Toronto to kick off the week before the Rider BC game. And then on Saturday, Calgary getting a chance to play the Red Blacks for a second week in a row. Hamilton ends the week in Edmonton. And a tough break for the Blue Jays. Pete Alonso hitting the game-winning home run for the Baltimore Orioles. It was a 4-3 win for the O's over the Jays. That means the Jays only have 5 games to overcome a 3.5-game deficit for that final wildcard berth. Any combination of 2 Blue Jays losses or White Sox wins over the rest of this week means the Jays will be missing the postseason. Turning now to Rock weather, where today we expect to see lots of sunshine, but a lot of wind too. Gusts up to 50K this morning and a high of 21. Tonight, clear skies, low down to 10 degrees. Wednesday, increasing cloudiness in the morning and a high of 20 degrees. Thursday, sunny, high 26. Friday, increasing cloudiness, a high of 25. Saturday, clearing and windy, a high of 19 degrees. Kenora Kamsack reporting 8 degrees this hour. Foam Lake, it's 11 degrees. Esther Hazy Langenberg at 9. Fort Capel Belcaris, 10 degrees. Roblin Russell, 10 degrees. In Regina, it is 9. Saskatoon, it is 13 degrees. Melville, 8 degrees. And in Yorkton, winds coming out of the south-southeast, 15 kilometers an hour. Relative humidity at 77%. And the current temperature is 8 degrees. 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
1: The 27th annual Yorkton Chamber Business Dinner is coming up on Wednesday, October 7th. 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
3: Hello, this is Yorkton MLA David Chan. Serving the people of Yorkton is an honor, and I'm truly grateful for the opportunity God has given me to represent the city in the Legislative Assembly. I'm looking forward to what the future holds for Yorkton in our pursuit of a strong, safe, and secure Saskatchewan. The constituency office is located at 9 Fifth Avenue North, just off of Broadway Street. 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

Good morning, Rutgers. Welcome back to Rockin' Big Breakfast with Jordan and Brian on this wonderful Tuesday, September 22nd, first day of fall. Yeah, the leaves are changing. Leaves are falling everywhere, and sooner or later, we'll just have to pick them up with the do some raking out on the lawn. 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Like, how about a recliner? 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

Mercy Me, wake up sleeper on the Rock 98.5. It is now time for the Word of Life, and today's Word of Life is from Romans chapter 15, verse 7. Accept one another, then, just as Christ accepted you, in order to bring praise to God. Romans chapter 15, verse 7 is your Word of Life. 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

The Game of Love, Franklin McKay on the Rock, 98.5. Good morning, Rockers, 9:15, 10:15 in Manitoba. Coming up, we'll have Land of the Living, a little Jason Gray and Sanctus Real. But right now, it is time to look outside for our rock weather. Today's sunny, wind becoming south 30 kilometers an hour, gusting to 50 this morning, high of 21 degrees. Tonight, clear, wind south 20 kilometers an hour, gusting to 40, and a low of 10 degrees. Tomorrow, that's Wednesday, increasing cloudiness in the morning, wind south 20 kilometers an hour, gusting to 40, becoming light in the afternoon, high of 20 degrees, and a low of just 11. Thursday, sunny, high of 26, low of 12. Friday, increasing cloudiness, high of 25, and you're going to get some rain at night, low of 15. Saturday, clearing, windy, high of 19, and a low of 6. Currently in the Yorkton-Melville area, it is 10 degrees.

0: The Long Way, Natalie Lane on the Rock, 98.5. And you know what today's day is? Not just the first day of fall, but it's National Ice Cream Cone Day. So while some controversy exists as to who invented the ice cream cone, the earliest mention shows up in French cookbooks around the year 1825. Originally referred to as little waffles, the cones were waffles rolled into the shape of a cone. In the United States, ice cream cones first became popular in the late 1800s. Confectioners turned the first cones by hand. The ice cream cone made its debut at the World's Fair in St. Louis in 1904. In 1912, an inventor from Oregon obtained a patent for a machine to make them. He sold his company to Nabisco. That's a cookie company, in 1928, and they still make ice cream cones today. The ice cream cone continues to be a popular treat for children and adults alike. More flavors of ice cream continue to be made available to please our plates, too. Despite the official end of summer, National Ice Cream Cone Day continues celebrating on today's date. That is September the 22nd. Ice cream, you scream. We all scream for ice cream on Ice Cream Cone Day on The Rock, 98.5.
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2: Susan West always wanted to be in ministry. Her husband was a pastor, and she often wondered when her chance would come. But the Lord told her that she's doing the most important ministry in raising her 5 children, 2 with special needs. Her ministry isn't a glamorous one. There are days Susan doesn't think she can kiss another boo-boo or listen to one more pointless scream. But trying to please the Lord in everything she does carries her through those difficult moments. She's committed to bringing up Christ followers who will impact this world for the kingdom of God. If she can raise her children to love Jesus, it will be the most significant contribution she can make to the Great Commission.
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4: Hi everyone, I'm Martina Williamson, and I'm the winner of the first ever karaoke contest. I chose this song because its lyrics mean a lot to me. It's a story of hope and redemption, of someone coming out of addiction or disease or whatever it is that you're facing, and hopefully this song gives you hope in the same way it gave me hope and tells a story. So here it is.

0: name.
1: Cutlass in Jesus' name on the Rock 98.5. While the 2026-27 NHL preseason is officially underway following an expanded training camp schedule under the league's new 84-game regular season structure. Yesterday's slate was featured 8 exhibition matchups filled with overtime drama, shutout goaltending, and a spotlight celebration for Kraft Hockeyville. It all started with Montreal defeating the Ottawa Senators 3-2 in overtime. Cole Caulfield scored twice, including the game winner in overtime. This special game was held at the Colisée Vidéotron in Trois-Rivières, Quebec, celebrating Kraft Hockeyville. It was the Washington Capitals defeating the Philadelphia Flyers by a score of 5-2. Pittsburgh Penguins defeated the Buffalo Sabres 4-1. New Jersey Devils defeated the New York Rangers 3-2. Winnipeg Jets 3-1 over the Colorado Avalanche 4-3. Was the Chicago Blackhawks over the Minnesota Wild in overtime. Dallas Stars overtook the St. Louis Blues 2-1 as well in a shootout. Columbus Blue Jackets were 1-0 winners over the Detroit Red Wings. Games going on tonight is Columbus travels to Buffalo, Detroit at Pittsburgh, Florida at Carolina, New York Islanders, a battle of New York there, Islanders at Rangers, Flyers at Bruins. This is a game to watch. Edmonton Oilers at Winnipeg Jets. It's going to start about 6 o'clock our time, and that'll be a wonderful game to watch.

Gives you by fire, higher places on the Rock 98.5. A little coming up next, we'll have Phil Wickham with his song Glory. And the Yorkton Terriers, they are the lone game in the SGA tonight. They will travel to Warman to take on the Wolverines. Game time is 7 p.m.

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1: Today on Focus on the Family with Jim Daly, you're going to hear about God's redemptive work through adoption. Thanks for joining us. I'm John Fuller.
2: John, the one thing here at Focus on the Family that we want to be about is helping families to do the best job they can do in their marriage and their parenting. And that also means then those families that have adopted or are doing foster care, I mean, they have really unique challenges as well. And so today we're going to spend time talking about how the Lord is using you in that context, or maybe how he wants to use you in that context of foster care or adoption. You and I have both done a portion of that. Gene and I fostered for about 15 years. In fact, we're about to swoop in with our Tennessee foster kids who are now, 8 years older, 10 years older than when we had them at our home.
1: Yeah.
2: And we're going to take them on a little vacation together. So we're still involved with many of those kids.
1: That's really fun to see.
2: Yeah.
1: You didn't plan that.
2: No, we're like the new grandparents.
1: Yeah, that's awesome. Yeah, and of course, we adopted back in the early 2000s, and that remains a very interesting, always interesting journey for us.
2: Yeah, and you know, there's so many benefits that come from that, and it is what the Lord calls us to do and to consider, and we are adopted into his family, and it's been not always an easy journey. It takes some unique loving on these kids because they're coming from such brokenness many times. So we're going to discuss that today and tomorrow, actually, and give you some of the insights just in case the Lord might be nudging you.
1: Mm, yeah, and we have a great panel of guests today. We have Lisa C. Qualls, Jody Jackson-Tucker, and Betsy Kilstra. And together, from very different perspectives and different experiences, they've written a terrific book called Healing for Every Heart in Adoption, Redemptive Prayers and Strategies for Adoptive Parents, Adoptees, and Birth Parents. It's a terrific resource, and you can find out more about our guests and this book and all the help we have here at the ministry at focusonthefamily.ca.
2: Ladies, welcome to Focus on the Family. Good to have you.
3: Thank you, Jim.
2: Yeah, there can be a diverse range of experiences surrounding adoption. I think I've heard those stories, and John, you have too. But these wounds are often going to be a factor, and it is not because of a flaw in those adoptive parents. These kids are coming in with great needs. I can remember filling out the foster form. I mean, it's, are you able and willing to have a child in your home that is a headbanger, a food hoarder? So in that regard, what does research show about child development that explains these wounds that adoption is both causing and helping?
4: Well, we know from research that the bond between the mother and the baby begins prenatally.
2: It's prenatal.
4: Yes, it's already happening. They're already experiencing their mother's movements and her voice, and she begins to experience the baby as well because the baby is moving, and there's this beautiful almost communication, you know, that they experience together that's very, very special and very, very sacred. And so when a baby is born, they are looking for that mother. You know, this is
2: that voice.
4: Yes, for their voice. They're looking for their touch. And so if a baby is separated from their mother, even just shortly after birth, that is a trauma. Change in primary caregiver is a trauma. And when we're talking about children in foster care, they have often been with their parents for a period of time, and they've experienced a wide range of things, probably neglect, abuse, things like that. So there are significant wounds that happen, you know, with abandonment and sometimes a sense of rejection, even though their birth mother may have actually even made a beautiful plan for them, but deep within themselves, why would someone give me away?
2: And Jody, I think that's why this question, it feels to me like in no way do we want to ever discourage potential adoptive parents. But we're talking about acknowledging the wounds that can be caused by adoption. Why is naming those wounds so important?
3: I think it's important for our families and for our children that we recognize that for adoption to be

0: be possible, a loss has taken place for the child. Now, many adopted children do beautifully, grow up and do amazing things and are incredible overcomers, but we still need to acknowledge that God's design was not for a family to be broken. He has a redemptive story in adoption, but in God's perfect design, the family remains together. And so we need to acknowledge that loss if we're going to move towards a redemption story.
1: Yeah. Mm-hmm. Betsy, you're the adopted person. So in that context, I think going back, I mean, it was a few years ago that you were in that situation.
2: Yes, sir.
1: But those feelings of something's not quite right. Speak to the hope people affected by adoption can have in healing through Christ.
2: Okay. I think what you said, the feeling that something's not quite right, has many faces. It has many pieces to it. You know, many fears, anger, rejection, shame, so much. And yet we have a God of redemption who begins very early, if we're in a Christian home, to restore that brokenness that we were all just talking about. And so many things. I mean, I could tell you how that happened for me.
1: Yeah, that was the next question. I was going to start the other direction now and start with you. But what was okay. your story? How old were you when you were adopted and what happened?
2: I was 2 months when I was adopted. And I remember the first 6 years as being, you know, pretty peaceful. But I had an experience of two little neighbor children saying to me one day, "Well, your parents are not your real parents.
1: Wow.
2: You don't have any real parents. You know, we have real parents." And it was like all of a sudden something that was deep, deep inside just came to the surface with this whammo kind of feeling and kind of knocked me off my pathway and began to bring to the surface that the feelings of abandonment, loneliness, separation, I'm different in some kind of bad way. I remember the first time I heard that, "He knit you together in your mother's womb." It wasn't this random egg and sperm that came together that was meaningless and chaotic. It was God's hand was on me even before I appeared. And as those things came, they began to fill that dark place in my soul. But this was also there. It was like a war was going on inside of me because I felt the depth of that abandonment and that brokenness. But I was also hearing God's word and God's truth. And I guess the abandonment was like a stomach ulcer. Sometimes it was just oozing and not too painful, and other times it was bleeding. And it felt just like, I don't know if I can stand this pain.
1: In that context, though, you're in a good environment. You're in a Christian home. This is why Christians should be involved.
2: Yeah.
1: But even with all that, buckets of identity and love and trust, and you still had doubts, and you still had those sense of shame, and I would imagine.
2: And I think if I could say one thing to the adoptive parents is that the issues are not yours, that you can pour so much love, pour scripture, pour everything you have into a child, but that child still has to struggle with that basic feeling of loss, that basic feeling of abandonment. And that's, parents, you need to release yourself from all that weight of, I haven't done enough, I haven't done it well enough, and just face the fact that your child has to go through that struggle.
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3: Thanks for listening to Focus on the Family. Let's resume now with the balance of today's programming. Jody, I think one of your adopted children struggled. It was a college story, I think, that you had in the book about ongoing abandonment issues, despite having a Christian foundation in the home. Tell us about that.
0: Yes. Our daughter was older when she was adopted, and she is a lovely child. She was an excellent student. We had a close relationship, or so I felt. And when it came time for her to go to college, our relationship started to struggle. And even each year around the time that she would leave for college, things would get very difficult. And it actually took her 3 years of college to admit to me one day on the drive there that every time we bring her to college, it was about 2 hours from our home. It makes me emotional to think that she went through this. She was worried that we would never come back and pick her up.
1: Yeah. Mm-hmm.
0: And the dorm actually reminded her of the orphanage that she grew up in. And because of some things that had happened to her in her childhood and experiences that she had had, it had deposited that fear of abandonment in her soul. So while there was no evidence that we would ever just leave her there, that was a struggle that she had to overcome. And I was so grateful when she finally shared that with me so that we could make the extra effort to remind her, of course we're coming back. This is when we're coming back. We will always come back for you. You know, Jesus said that to his disciples, I will not leave you as orphans. And there's a beautiful scripture in Psalm 27 that says, though my mother and father abandon me, the Lord will care for me. And I was already an adoptive mom when I heard that scripture. And I just thought, that is so magnificent. And that's what I need to be telling my children. No matter what they went through, no matter what any of us goes through, Jesus was always there. Mm-hmm. He was always there in those moments, even when we felt lost and abandoned.
1: Yeah, and it's such a normal thing to feel when you're abandoned, to feel abandoned.
0: Yeah.
1: I mean, that's completely normal and all those things that can happen.
0: Yeah, it's, but we're not really alone.
1: No, we're not, but it feels that way.
0: Yeah.
1: You know, so it's tough. And boy, just acknowledging that for that child and being able to talk that through.
0: Yes.
1: You know, this is probably why you're feeling that way, but we're going to be here for you. Yeah. Man, what a great message that had to be, and that sense of security that she had after that, even with lingering doubts. Maybe they won't show up, right?
0: But it gets
1: lesser
0: and
1: lesser.
0: It's part of her journey.
1: Yeah.
0: It's part of her
1: Lisa,
0: journey.
1: Let me ask you, as a birth mother, you dealt with a lot of emotional wounds. Tell us about your story and what happened for you.
7: Well, I became pregnant sort of in this era between maternity homes and a lot of young women keeping their babies. Mm-hmm. And so my parents did not know what to do, and they ended up putting me in foster care, which is sort of stunning. I think they had really no idea what they were doing, but they put me in foster care, and I was removed from everybody I knew and loved and moved from a small town to a big city.
8: Yeah.
7: And it was, I felt very, very deeply abandoned.
1: Well, let me just clarify that for the listener, the viewer. I mean, again, you're 17 and pregnant?
7: I was a little younger.
1: Okay. Mm-hmm. A teen pregnancy.
7: Yes.
1: And your parents got advice that the best option here would be to put you into foster care, which, you know, that just kind of is amazing when we think about it today. It was like, move the problem outside of your home. I mean, did you ever come back to reconcile that with your parents?
7: Yes, we have reconciled over the years. The Lord has done so much healing. And I think it took me a long time to realize that, honestly, I think they were trying to protect me.
1: Yeah, no,
7: you know,
1: I can
7: they were
1: that.
7: moving me far away from my boyfriend, for one.
1: Right.
7: Moving me out of our community and protecting themselves a little bit, too. You know, there was a lot of shame there.
1: Well, that's true. Mm-hmm. And you had the child, and you put the child up for adoption?
7: Yes. Not because I wanted to.
1: Correct, yeah.
7: But because I had truly no other option. Mm-hmm. Even my foster mother was told she could not offer to help me.
1: Wow.
7: Yeah.
1: Under that banner of grief and loss, I mean, how did you cope with that decision? I mean, this is big.
7: It was very, very big. The only thing that got me through was the Lord. I was not a believer when I became pregnant, and I came to know Jesus. I kept hearing more about him. I kind of thought my foster mother and her friends were a little strange because they were really, really into Jesus. But I feel like the Lord captured me, you know?
1: Huh. And it wasn't repulse you. You kind of leaned in.
7: No, I was. No, that's good. I think the Holy Spirit was preparing my heart,
1: no,
7: you know?
1: That's great.
7: But it wasn't until I was actually in labor and the most profoundly alone that I'd ever been in my life and so desperate. I was scared. I was in pain. My foster mother was sleeping. And I cried out to the Lord. And I just said, I can't do this alone. I feel like I was truly lost and then found. Mm. I felt the presence of the Lord with me. It was powerful. And it changed my life forever.
1: Mm. That's good.
7: Yeah, all eternity and future generations, you know. Mm. So I'm very, very grateful for God showing up so powerfully for me.
1: Yeah. Mm. So for that teen girl who's pregnant right now, she may be listening, may not, but her mom might be listening. What advice would you give both of them?
7: I would say if I were that mom, I would surround my daughter with so much love and so much support. Mm-hmm. No mother should be separated from her baby out of desperation. No mother should be abandoned. So I think whenever possible, we help that young mom parent her baby. I always think to myself, you know, I lost my son because of my age and my youth. And you know what? I overcame that because I got older. I just needed some help right then to have been able to parent my son. But sometimes circumstances don't allow that. And then I think in that case, we need to be prepared for the grief and be ready to support her through it.
1: Yeah. Again, a question I'm sure people are wanting me to ask is, did you ever connect with your son?
7: Was I there? Did.
1: Tell us that, because that's important for our emotional well-being right here.
7: Well, he found me when he was 16.
1: Wow.
7: And we had, I would say, a fairly rocky reunion because he was young and his parents were not prepared for it. I wasn't quite prepared yet either. It was definitely the longing of my heart to know my son again. But he also didn't know his story. He had no idea why I had given him up for adoption. It was very healing for him to learn that I loved him so much and that I never, never forgot him. And it was also great for him to learn his heritage, you know? And so it was beautiful. He also reunited with his birth father.
1: Okay.
7: Yeah.
1: Betsy, in the book you share prayers for healing. What are the key parts of those prayers to heal a broken heart?
2: Well, there's repentance of what has gone wrong and how we've responded wrong. There is forgiveness, because so much forgiveness is needed, including forgiveness of ourselves. And there's also a place to just release the heaviness and the burdens that we've carried to the Lord. And so those are essential parts of the prayer.
1: You know, I think just generally for all three of you to give a perspective on this, there's all of this is gradation. And what I mean by that is some children will respond well with a light, loving touch that have come out of this situation. I feel like I was in that spot. I didn't really own my dad's bad decisions. I never felt like that was my fault, that he and my mom divorced. And, of course, my mom died when I was 9, my dad when I was 11. I ended up in foster care. Not a very good positive foster experience. But there was something in me that really put the blame in the right place. I never felt like I owned it as a child. And I just thank the Lord for that grace.
2: That's huge. Right? That's one of the most important things that can happen.
1: How does somebody, and this is the question, how does an adult in that child's life help them get there so that they're not feeling all the guilt and all the you know, sins of your fathers and that kind of thing? But what do you say? What do you do?
0: I think this is a central theme that all of us have come to in our journey, which is the most important thing we need to communicate in our families is an identity in Christ. You know, as an adoptive mom, I was very focused on am I doing enough to make sure my children feel their cultural identity, the identity of their birth family, letting them feel that connection, making sure they felt connected to our family, to their new family. But ultimately, Jim, at the end of the day, we've all come to realize it's that identity in Christ that is the central healing issue. And that's why all three of us, I think, are so focused in our respective ministries on this idea of healing. We've all gone through therapy. We've all read books. We've all listened to wonderful Focus on the Family materials and podcasts and all the fantastic things that you all provide. But in the end, it's being with Jesus, rooting our identity in Him, that is the most significant. And that's where the healing ultimately comes. That's the moment of healing.
1: Would you say that that can be like a progressive kind of thing? I mean, where you're getting healthier day by day.
0: Yes.
1: And then other people might have that experience where it just hits them, where it's a monumental moment. Is that a fair description?
0: Yes.
2: Could I bring in a monumental moment?
1: Sure.
2: That I had. And I was in the context of a Christian family. But when I was about 9, it was Easter, and we were in a little town, and we all went to the football field, and we had a Easter sunrise service. And I just asked my parents, would it be hard if I just walked home? Well, this was 1950, and it was safe to walk 3 blocks for a little child. And so they said, sure, honey, we'll, you know, oatmeal will be ready when you get back. And I was walking along, and all of a sudden, superimposed on the neighborhood scene was this picture of Jesus on the cross. And he looked at me with tears in his eyes and just said, I did this for you, and I love you so much. And I just had this overwhelming sense of belonging to Him, and that He knew right where I was in my little neighborhood. And it just began to let me know that not only did I think that I was learning to know Him, but that He already knew me. And the whole thing of being taught that He knew me from the foundation of the world just hit. And it's like it was a life-changing moment. And I felt received. I felt understood. I felt loved. I just felt like, Jesus, You're really there for me. And there's a lot I don't understand. There's a lot I struggle with. But You're there for me. And that was a turning point in my life.
1: Yeah, that is beautifully said. I think that's it. You know, the scripture says that he's a father to the fatherless.
2: That's right.
1: There's something about the Lord's heart for people in that spot.
2: Yeah, there definitely really is.
1: You know, the parents and the children. I mean, Lisa, I'm thinking of you. And, you know, just that teenager who's pregnant and scared. Yeah. What do I do? Now I'm getting shipped off to a foster family to hide my thing, my sin. I mean, just powerful. But the Lord's in it all.
0: Yes.
1: You know,
0: yes. And he wants to heal our hearts.
1: Yes. Absolutely.
0: And that's what's so central. I wore this necklace today. I had a similar experience. I was at my lowest point as an adoptive mom. And because of the brokenness and challenges with my children, and I found myself in a very dark, low place spiritually. And then one day I actually was in a very dark, low place physically. I was swimming under the water, and I was deep in the water. And in that moment, I just cried out to God. I said, Lord, you have to heal me. I cannot continue to live with my heart this broken. Either take me now, take me home with you, or heal me. And when the Lord was speaking through Ezekiel, he said, I will take your heart of stone and I will give you a heart of flesh. And in that moment, I felt the Lord reach toward me and heal my heart. And as I came up out of the water, I knew I was starting on a healing journey. So I had that moment, like you described, Jim, where, and like Betsy and Lisa have both described, that were the turning point. And when I came up out of the water, I encountered this lady who was selling these necklaces that she makes. And this is a stone heart, and it's covered with the tree of life. And there's no way that I could not believe that that was a wink from God. That he had taken my stone heart, but he was putting the tree of life over it, and that our family could thrive in the future.
1: Boy, that's beautiful.
0: And that we could bring fruit.
1: Yeah.
0: And so I was so excited when you said a key moment, because I still needed a lot of support. I still went through a lot of counseling. There was a lot that still needed to heal. But that was the moment where I realized helping people heal needs to be the central message of what we do.
1: Oh, that is so good. And unfortunately, we got to land here. But let's come back next time, continue the discussion, and learn more about loving these kids, loving these moms, and really doing what we need to do to be the body of Christ. Can we do that?
0: Yes.
1: All right, let's do it. This has been such a moving conversation, and I hope you've been encouraged today and that you feel empowered to pursue the healing that Christ offers for your entire family. And I'd recommend that you get a copy of the book, Healing for Every Heart in Adoption. You can get your copy from us here at Focus Canada. The proceeds from your purchase through Focus Canada will go right back into ministry.
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5: For who is God besides the Lord? And who is the rock except our God?
6: What is it that drives the person with the gift of exhortation? Above everything else, they desire to see other people grow in their spiritual life. So that whatever they're doing, whether they're serving this person or whether they are giving here, whatever it might be, the underlying motivation of all of that is their desire to see people grow spiritually and become the person God wants them to be and to be able to accomplish the things that God wants them to accomplish.
7: Is something troubling you today? Do you need a word of encouragement? Then you could use a visit from someone with the gift of exhortation. Today's edition of In Touch, the teaching ministry of Dr. Charles Stanley, tells us about those whom God has equipped to be our encouragers. Our series, Living in the Power of the Holy Spirit, continues.
6: One of the essentials of the Christian life is that you and I grow. The scripture says that we are to desire the sincere milk of the word, that we may grow thereby. And so he has enabled us to grow, he desires that we grow, and he's equipped us to grow. And part of what's involved in all of that are his spiritual gifts. That is, he has gifts and manifestations of those gifts, how they're expressed, and he also has different ministries for us. And the scripture tells us that the whole body of Christ needs the whole span of all of those gifts. Now, there are 3 primary divisions of scripture that talk about the gifts, and one of them is in 1 Corinthians 12 that people understand primarily. And then, of course, there is the ministry gifts that Paul mentions in Ephesians chapter 4. And then, of course, there is his chapter in Romans chapter 12, where he talks about the motivational gifts, and he names them there. Now, you say, well, what is a motivational gift? Well, a motivational gift is that gift which is the drive within us. That is, that we are wired a certain way that God has wired us in order to help meet a particular need or facet of the body of Christ. And in 1 Peter chapter 4, for example, and we read this every week on purpose because he makes it very, very clear what this is all about. He says, as each one of us has received a special gift, one of these motivational gifts. You may be gifted to do many things, and we've talked about the difference between a talent and a gift. We're talking about these spiritual gifts given to you at salvation. He says, each one has received a special gift, employ it. Put it to work for what reason? Serving one another as good stewards of the manifold grace of God. The manifold grace of God, the various expressions of God's grace in our life from salvation, all the rest. And so he says the reason he gives us these spiritual gifts is that you and I are to serve one another in the body of Christ. And he says in the next verse, we're to do it. He says, we're to do it how? We're to do it in the strength of Almighty God. So God has gifted you as a believer, and he intends for you to exercise that gift. It's the underlying motivation for what you do. So we come to the gift of exhortation. And what are the characteristics? Well, one of the primary characteristics of the gift of exhortation is this, and that is that person is motivated. Motivated to urge people to listen, full spiritual growth. What is it that drives the person with the gift of exhortation? Above everything else, they desire to see other people grow in their spiritual life. So that whatever they're doing, whether they're serving this person or whether they are giving here, whatever it might be, the underlying motivation of all of that is their desire to see people grow spiritually. And in each one of these gifts, there's some biblical character that best describes them. In prophecy, it was Peter. In service, it was Timothy. In teaching, it was Luke. And now in exhortation, who do you think would be the best example of exhortation in the Bible? Who would it be? Paul, absolutely. Because all the way through his epistles, you will hear him saying things. And what he's really saying in essence, he is encouraging people to grow in their Christian life. And here's what he says, for example, just one verse in Colossians chapter 1, verse 28. He says, we proclaim him, that is Christ, admonishing every man and teaching every man with all wisdom so that we may present every man complete in Christ, that is mature. And so verse after verse, scripture, chapter after chapter, epistle after epistle, what is he doing? He is encouraging us to live a godly life and to walk in that life and to grow up in a Christian life and to be spiritually mature believers, because that's the will of God for all of us. And so what is he saying? We are all saved, born again, the Bible says, and we're little children, so we must grow. Many people are satisfied, it seems, that they just want to be sure that they're saved and they get into heaven, so they want to get inside the salvation door and have somebody, have God lock the door in, then they want to just sort of live casually. No, because it is the will of God that you and I grow up. And the gift of exhortation is committed to doing what? The person they're able to influence, the person they're able to speak to, they're always going to have this innermost drive. Whatever they're saying, whatever they're doing, whatever the relationship is, to help that other person grow up spiritually and become the person God wants them to be and to be able to accomplish the things that God wants them to accomplish. And so when you think about that, you think about the fact that because they have that gift, they're able to visualize for somebody else. They can visualize so accurately about what their possibilities are, what their potential is, and how God can work in their life. And so that is what drives them above everything else. Now, it would be wonderful if every parent had that gift. If every parent was so committed to living before their children and to admonishing them and to encourage them to live a godly life and to grow up as a Christian by the time that, not by the time they're 40, but by the time they're 13, 14, 15, 16, they're on their way to spiritual maturity. And yet oftentimes parents want to wait till they become teenagers or become 21 years of age or whatever it might be. Listen, spiritual growth begins the moment you're saved, and the more help you have and the more instruction you have and the more good exhortation you have, what happens is you grow stronger more quickly. The second characteristic is simply this, and that is the ability to see root problems in people. That is, a person who has a gift of exhortation is able to quickly go to the root of the cause of the problem in that person's life. Sometimes it's pride. Sometimes it's selfishness. Sometimes it's insecurity. Sometimes it's fear. Sometimes it's control, whatever it might be. All of us have those root issues in our life that need to be dealt with. Now, as long as you're willing to deal with them, God will expose them and he'll take care of it, if you're willing. If you keep denying that you have a root problem and you just want to talk about it, and you don't want to deal with it, and you say, well, that's not true of me, then what happens is you don't listen. You don't ever deal with the root cause of the problem until you're willing to face the fact that you have one. And so the exhorter, he especially or she wants to get to the root of the problem, and they have a very discerning spirit to be able to discern what that is. Now, if you want somebody to get to the root, you let one of those persons deal with it. And this doesn't mean it's going to be hard and difficult necessarily, because the person who's walking in the Spirit, who has the gift of exhortation, knows how to approach a person, and they're not going to walk up and say, I've been thinking about you and praying for you, and I want to tell you, you have a root cause of bitterness. They're not going to do that because, you know, that's the end of the session when you do that. That's not the way to do it. And so that's not the way we operate. So a third thing is this, and that is that person wants to prescribe steps of action. Now watch this. By steps of action, I mean what they'll do is say, okay, here's the root issue in your life we want to deal with. Now, the first thing you need to do, step one. Then they'll say, then step two. Or they may say, here's step one. Now, when we talk about that for a while and we work on that, then we come back to step two. Somebody says, well, now, I don't believe in all those steps. Well, I'm here to tell you, the only way you got here this morning is step by step. You got out of the bed, step one. And so the truth is, in our thinking, in our process of how we process ideas, we go by steps. And so what I want you to see is this. There are precise steps in any situation, and the same thing is true in our spiritual life. And what happens here is simply this. The gift of exhortation is very precise in giving steps. That is, if you will take this step, if you'll take that step, and they're willing to get involved in your life to some degree. Now, I'm not talking about necessarily some big counseling situation. It could be a friend you work with, a friend at school, or in your home, and you're talking to your children. You give them precise steps. And what happens is, that's how we grow. We grow a little bite at a time. And so, step by step by step, the person with the gift of exhortation is very precise in giving those steps and very insistent. If you just want to talk about it, the person with the gift of exhortation is not simply interested in hearing you say the same thing over again. They want to see some growth. They want you to grow. And they're doing the wisest thing they can do is to help you by giving steps. And this is the reason oftentimes that I say, okay, step number one. Step number two, why? If you write it down, you have a little map, you have a little traveling note here, and you say, well, I'm moving this step, that step, this step. And so what happens is that's the way we grow. We grow by learning this truth and this truth and this principle and that principle and one principle upon the other. And after a while, God's doing something awesome in your life. That's what that person's committed to. Then, of course, they like turning problems into real benefits in our life. That's the way they think, the person who has the gift of exhortation. So therefore, they may say to you, well, I know you're going through a bad time, but you know what? This is really good. What do you mean it's good? I'm hurting. I'm disorganized. My mind's fragmented. You tell me that's good. That's real good. Well, how can it be good? Because you see, the gift of exhortation knows that if God has allowed you to get into this situation and you're miserable, he or she knows that God's working in your life. And so God is in the process of doing that so that the growth process in the Christian life deals with hardship, trial, pain, persecution, rejection, and all the rest. And the person who has the gift of exhortation knows, takes that and turns it into something good by helping that person realize that, listen, God still loves you. He still cares for you. He has a purpose for you. He wants to work in your life. Give him the privilege and give him the opportunity of doing so. Then, of course, that person, the exhorter desires not to write you a letter or call you on the phone. The exhorter wants to see you face to face. They want to look into your eyes. They want to see your responses. They love not being critical, but they love to see how you respond when you say, do you think there could be some root cause for this? And they can tell, listen, an exhorter can tell in a split second, faster than that, they'll watch you react. They'll watch you react right here. Right in your eyes, because you cannot. Listen, if there's a slight a bit of hesitation or rebellion or objection to what they say, it's written all over your face. You cannot hide it. And if you respond in the right way and you say, that's right, it's very evident. So the person has the gift of exhortation, desires to talk face to face. They want to see how you're responding because, listen, they want to see growth. And so you come back to them and you, or they come to you and they talk to you again. And this time your response is totally different. Then the person with the gift of exhortation is encouraged because they see some growth. They see this desire. They see this hunger. Maybe the first time you talked, you just said, you know what, not interested. I want to talk to you, but don't give me any steps today. Then the next time, or two or three times later, they're saying, you know, now, what was that step one you tried to give me? They see it, they feel it, and the person that gives their exhortation is very encouraged. And so the church needs lots of exhorters because the truth is all of us need some. I have a person who is my very, very dearest friend. And that is, he is 1,000% exhortation. 1,000%. He happens to be trained in that area, but it just happens to be, by the grace of God, that's his spiritual gift. And it's amazing how intuitive they can be. For example, he will ask me a question once in a while, and I'll say to him, "Why did you ask me that? You know exactly what I'm going to say." And he just laughs because it's the truth. And you see, everybody needs an exhorter in their life. I don't care who you are. If you think you're above and beyond it all, then you got a mistake coming. Everybody needs someone that you can talk to, you can listen to, you can share your heart with. And if that person happens to have the gift of exhortation, you have a jewel. You have a treasure, because they're going to make themselves available. They love to see you grow. This person is such an encourager to me. And sometimes I'm saying, "Here's what I've been praying about and just asking God to show me about this." Well, you know, also the exhorter, oftentimes when the two of you are close, God will lay upon that person's heart what you're praying about. And when you talk to them, you know what? They'll already know it. They'll already know it, especially if they're a praying person. God delights in using exhorters to encourage us, because that's what an exhorter is ultimately. They're an encourager, not a condemner, not a judger, but a person who desires to encourage. Now, likewise, that person desires to gain spiritual insights themselves through experiences in their life. And so if you were to say to the exhorter, "Well, now, what about you?" The exhorter knows that this is the way you learn spiritual principles. The exhorter knows that this is the way you grow, by personal experience. And the truth is, you think about this. When you go to someone, or if you were going through some problem, some heartache, would you, for example, go to someone who could only tell you what they read in the book? No, you would not. You want to hear from somebody who's been there. Somebody who's hurt like you've hurt. Somebody who's been through something that's been trying and difficult and hardship in their lives. And you want to hear them be open, and the exhorter will be open because they want to get involved in your life. Not to pry for being nosy, but they want to get involved in your life to help you grow. Remember, their whole motivation is to help you grow up, help you to grow. And when I think about how that works and think about the fact that the person who is an exhorter is willing to go through difficulty, hardship, and trial, what does it do? It equips us, and you know this. Listen, the more you've been through, the more God has done in your life, the more He's worked in your life, and you may have been through some very, very tough times. You know what part of that is? God's equipping process. Equipping you, may not be your spiritual gift, but He's equipping you to help somebody else in the body of Christ or somebody who's unsaved. He says, all of these gifts, He says, employ it for the good of the whole body. So think about tough times you've been through. Think about disappointments you've had. Think about times of discouragement. Think about times when you were rebellious toward God. Think about times when He has forgiven you and you just think, "God, how could you ever forgive me?" All of that has equipped you to do what? To pour your life into somebody else's life. And I think about people who live a very selfish and self-centered capsule life. That's what I think about it. They go to work in the morning, and they come home, and they do their thing, and then they get up the next morning, and they do the same thing 5 or 6 days a week, and on the weekend, they just all closed up, whether it's watching TV or whatever. What about the rest of the world? What about people out there who need you, people who want to fellowship with you, people you need to fellowship, people you need to pray about, people you need to give yourself away to? Selfishness doesn't fit, capsule living doesn't fit who we are as the children of God. And so, the person with the gift of exhortation, giving themselves away, unselfish in every way. And you see, the person with the gift of exhortation is very strong. When they give us steps, these are the steps. Now, if you follow these steps, here's what you can expect. But if you don't, here's what you can expect. Very important. And so the person with the gift of exhortation is strong in that way for that reason. Then, of course, with the gift of exhortation is the characteristic of what makes them the happiest. What makes the person who has the gift of exhortation the most joyous? When they see you taking those precise steps and watching God work in your life and watching Him change you and watching how God is bringing about a change of attitude, therefore a change of action. What's happening in your family? What's happening where you work? In other words, one of the great characteristics of the exhorter is what makes them happy is very simple: watching us grow up in our walk with God. So I want to challenge you to do something. To ask God, you may not have this particular gift, but ask God to make you very, very sensitive to the people you work around, people you live around, your friends, maybe the folks you go to school with. Make you very sensitive to the people around you. And if there's somebody that he wants you to speak to, that he would give you the discernment to speak to that person a word of encouragement in some fashion. Now, here's what he'll do. He'll take your word of encouragement to that person. You may think it fell on deaf ears, but God will use that oftentimes, many times, most of the time, in some way that will open the door for you to speak to them another word of encouragement. Or it may be that he brings them back to you. And the next thing you know, you have become a vessel through whom God is speaking to a person who's deep into something they should not be in. Deeply dividing their mind, fragmenting their thinking, going through some trial and some big temptation in their life. And he's using you to do what? To help them understand there's a better way. And it may be that God is using you to prevent them from making a mistake that could destroy their life. You see, too often, we are so single-minded and so focused on what we want, when we want it, how we can get it, and that's all that matters, that we miss out on why God gave us these gifts. So whatever gift you have, I challenge you to watch how God will use you in a single person's life if you will pray that prayer. Amen? Amen. Father, how grateful we are that though you've given us all different gifts, you've also given us all wondrous opportunities to be a blessing in somebody's life, to be the roadblock that keeps them from destroying their life, to be that signpost along the way that points them in a better direction, to be that voice above all of the voices that they hear that catches their attention and causes them to stop and think and turn their life over to you. I pray the Spirit of God will grant each person who hears this challenge the courage to live this week sensitive, open, available, ready. It may be just ready to listen or to speak or simply to love them in some way, is my prayer in Jesus' name. Amen.
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10: Today's scripture reading is Genesis chapter 20, verses 1 through 7. Now Abraham journeyed from there toward the land of the Negev and settled between Kadesh and Shur. Then he sojourned in Gerar. Abraham said of Sarah his wife, "She is my sister." So Abimelech, king of Gerar, sent and took Sarah. But God came to Abimelech in a dream of the night and said to him, "Behold, you are a dead man because of the woman whom you have taken, for she is married." Now Abimelech had not come near her, and he said, "Lord, will you slay a nation even though blameless? Did he not himself say to me, 'She is my sister'? And she herself said, 'He is my brother.' In the integrity of my heart and the innocence of my hands, I have done this." Then God said to him in the dream, "Yes, I know that in the integrity of your heart you have done this, and I also kept you from sinning against me. Therefore, I did not let you touch her. Now, therefore, restore the man's wife, for he is a prophet, and he will pray for you, and you will live. But if you do not restore her, know that you shall surely die, you and all who are yours."
7: Yesterday, we discussed the origin of sin, and today, let's consider how our sovereign God responds to it. His response reveals a great deal about his character. At times, the Lord allows sin to run its full course. After the Exodus, he promised Israel blessings if they were obedient. When they persistently disobeyed, he gave them over to the stubbornness of their heart. God was in control, but chose to let them experience the consequences of rebellion. At other times, God intervened to protect the vulnerable. For example, when Abraham lied about Sarah being his sister, the king of Gerar unknowingly brought her into his household. God stepped in not to override human will, but to shield a man who didn't deserve the fallout of Abraham's deception. And for believers, God promises to limit temptation's effect by providing a way of escape. We may not always understand why the Lord allows some sin to play out, but intervenes in other situations. However, we can trust that his character never changes, and he always keeps his promises. Though his responses may vary, his goodness does not.
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7: The cost of our salvation is immeasurable, yet it's a gift we simply receive. Here's A Moment with Charles Stanley.
6: How many people have I talked to, and probably you have, and you talk to them about being saved, and here's what you say. You say, "This is how you get saved. This is how God brings about your salvation." You acknowledge that the Word of God is true. You acknowledge that Jesus Christ went to the cross, died on the cross for your sin, paid your sin debt in full, and then you accept Him by faith as your personal Savior on the basis of what He's done. That's the reason He's forgiven you, because He died for you. You ask Him to come into your life and save you, and He does. And how many times people say, "Well, it can't be that easy. That's too easy." Now, the reason they respond that way is because they want to believe in Jesus, plus they want to do certain things, because you know why they want to do certain things? Makes them feel good. Makes them feel like they had a part in it. It can't be so simple that God does it all. And so the truth is, it is simple in a way, but when you look at the whole complexity, the whole atoning plan of God, it's a complex thing. But my responsibility is simple. Am I willing to ask the Lord Jesus Christ to forgive me of my sins? Not on the basis that I'm going to do this, that, and the other, but on the basis that He died for me. In other words, all the work was done at Calvary 2,000 years ago. He did all the work. He died in my place. And now I'm to accept Him as my personal Savior and to believe in my heart my sins are forgiven.
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12: From The Rock Newsroom, I'm Jordan Patswold, filling in for Andy Atkinson with your Rock 98.5 local news update. Fresh class of inductees were welcomed into the Yorkton Sports Hall of Fame on Saturday night at an event at the Gallagher Center on Saturday. Not so surprising for a Saskatchewan sports ceremony. A whole lot of curlers receiving recognition. Kathy Inglis, her sister Karen Cotney, along with Jeff Sharp, soccer builder Andy Wyatt, as well as the 1991-92 Yorkton Regional High School Senior Boys Raiders basketball team, all had their moments to shine. The Yorkton Chamber of Commerce will grant an honorary life membership to Evan Ortinsky, a business owner.

0: a social media post from Melville Fire Rescue. Crews reportedly contained the scene, did traffic control until the vehicles were safely removed. The exact location was not disclosed. An e-bike rider was hurt after a collision with a vehicle in Regina. Police say that happened shortly after 8 p.m. on Saturday on Albert Street. Serious life-threatening injuries were reported to the e-bike rider, while the driver and lone occupant of the vehicle was not injured. Police say they are still investigating the incident as they determine the driver responsible for the crash. And Prime Minister Mark Carney pursues deeper ties with Europe amid its trade challenges with the United States. Pierre Poilievre says Canada will never be the 28th state of the European Union. This coming off the heels of European Commission President Ursula von der Leyen saying she wants Canada to become the first associate member of the European Union. At a rally in Brantford, Ontario on Sunday, Poilievre says Canada already has a free trade agreement with Europe and close defense ties with the continent through NATO. But a few things he doesn't support is European taxes, laws, and what he calls reckless European-style immigration being brought to domestic shores. Prime Minister Carney says the nature of this new arrangement with the EU has not yet been determined, and its extent will be something debated and voted on in the House of Commons. Taking a look now at Rock Sports, the Saskatchewan Junior Hockey League beginning its regular season over the past weekend. The Melville Millionaires splitting their weekend series with a win and a loss against the Weyburn Red Wings. They're next in action on Friday night in Melford. Yorkton Terriers return to the ice on Tuesday when they hit the road to Warman to face the Wolverines. They began their season with their lone matchup, a 6-2 dominating win over the Estevan Bruins. In the Canadian Football League over this past weekend, Calgary getting a last-second 62-yard field goal from Rene Paradis to beat the, yes, still winless Ottawa Redblacks. Toronto taking down Edmonton 24-19 after Cody Fajardo's last-second end zone toss was intercepted by the Argos. Riders next in action in BC on Friday. Both teams enjoyed a bye week this past week. Now both back on the practice field today. Riders with a one-game lead in the standings over the BC Lions. And Friday's game will determine the season series against the rivals as both teams have won one game each head-to-head. And the Toronto Blue Jays managing to avoid the sweep against the Texas Rangers on Sunday with their 7-2 win, but those playoff hopes not looking too great right now. Jays three games back of the final wild card spot, and they only have six games left to play. They start a series against the Baltimore Orioles. With your Rock 98.5 local news updates, I'm Jordan Patswold.
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0: It's time now for All You Ever Wanted to Know, a chance for you to get to know what's going on in and around your community and the fabulous people that make it happen. With today's guest, here's Scott Fitzsimmons.
1: Hello again and welcome to All You Ever Wanted to Know. I'm Scott Fitzsimmons and this is a very special edition of All You Ever Wanted to Know with Marika Seward on with us right now. How are you doing today, Marika?
2: Oh, I'm so good to just be joining you today, Scott. Thank you for asking.
1: Hey, you're welcome. It's great to have you here talking about your collaboration with Brian Dirksen, things that you've been able to do with him as a musician. But I didn't realize that you guys have been friends for so long. Tell us about your connection with Brian Dirksen.
2: Yeah, we've been friends, well, basically for about 18 years. I've listened to his music since I was a teenager. Mm-hmm. Father's House musical was my very kind of first memory of his music.
1: Oh, and, wow.
2: But he actually asked me to be a part of his second musical called Prodigal God. And I sang the lead in that musical. Mm. And that's kind of where our friendship started. And that was
1: nice.
2: 2010, I believe, was when our, we were talking before that, but that's kind of when we officially met. And yep. And it's been a pretty fun adventure ever since.
1: Absolutely. And I know that it was such a tragic loss for so many people. Not a lot of people knew what was going on, and I don't know that a lot of people were kept in line for that information. Tell us about how it was that you found out that he was sick.

0: Yeah, you know, it happened so fast, Scott. Like even right now we're still kind of rolling out this whole thing because, you know, the whole world is grieving and is sort of in shock because of how fast it happened. Brian had been sick basically since February of this year. And, you know, sadly in the beginning we were told it wasn't cancer. So we were all kind of just expecting, we know we were in tour plans. We have a Christmas album that we've been working on. We kind of were like, okay, well, we'll get over this and get back to it, you know? And so it was a challenging 5 months, but there was always that bit of like, oh, it's gonna get better. It's gonna be okay. And so I think towards the end, and that's partly why it wasn't really a big thing. It wasn't like we were sharing about it to our audiences or, you know, some of our concert audiences that we'd booked, to our concert churches that we'd booked venues with were like, just so you know, like Brian's been sick, but we hope to still be on tour in the fall together. And that's partly why we were both working on our albums, because we were still working on our albums then, even when he was sick, and he finished his while he was sick. And so there was always that sort of idea that he was gonna get over it. And so his actual, you know, when we finally got help, it was a sad thing actually watching him not get as much of the help that he needed. But when we finally got help, it was just sadly too late, and he died pretty quickly. And so we're all still kind of going like, what happened? Like, how did that happen? And you know, I'd always say like, even in the last days, it's like I wondered, and I don't doubt God really, but I was wondering like where God was in all of this. But then I would see Brian just like thanking the doctors and nurses, and everyone that came to visit would just, he would have an encouraging word. He'd be literally like speaking over people and, you know, passing the baton, so to speak. And, you know, and you just saw love, you just saw Jesus everywhere. And so it was a real honor and privilege to do those last days with him. And we tried to see, you know, a friend of ours, Hillary McBride, had actually started talking about death and the mystery of death. And I kind of realized, I'm like, you know what, where's the wonder in dying? Just like we have the wonder in birth and the wonder in life. And I think those last week, that last week especially with Brian, we brought him home, and you know, I'm sitting at his desk, like, you know, Joyce basically was like, you know, come be in his office now, which is crazy. But it was family and it was loved ones around, and it was really, really special. Like, it was a very, very special time together those last few days. And yeah, it's again, you know, it's one thing to know his music. It's another thing to do life with him and his family. And he just wanted to get home to see his special needs boys to make sure they knew that he was going to be gone. And you know, it was just one moment after the other. But you could tell there was just, it felt like holy moments actually, those last weeks. And yeah, it's remembering all of that. And you know, God is still God, and God knew his time, and he knew we had to carry on. And he left us, it's crazy, but he left us this beautiful album called Breathing. And then, you know, he encouraged me, him and Joyce were like, please record these songs. And it was kind of our thing. Like, we wanted to record peaceful songs so that people who dealt with anxiety and grief and hardships could listen to and be at rest. And he's left us this album that we can literally grieve him to. And it's crazy. And it's the most beautiful, you know, he called it his swan song, and it's a beautiful album. And yeah, an honor to kind of help finish it and help get it out there. And you know, he had the dates released in his calendar, and I think because we worked so closely side by side, I could just kind of pick up where he left off. And yeah, just serve the audiences that we've done for so many years.
1: So this album, Breathing, we just released the single, Whisper.
0: Whisper, yeah.
1: And tell us about that song.
0: Yeah, so it's interesting. I actually heard that song for the first time probably just under a year ago, and he actually wrote it for a collective called the Immersive Collective. And I actually got to meet Chris Long, in California, who recorded it, this beautiful orchestral instrumentation of it. And I was like, I'm like, Brian, you should record this song. And I'm so glad, actually, that he chose to record it for Breathing. I don't think it was because of me he recorded it. I was just like, I'd love to hear you sing this song. Brian's whole heart was leading worship with a whisper, you know, in an industry that's very intense and very loud. I think why we got along so well in our music is because we value intimacy over intensity, and I learned that from him even as a young person, because my whole heart was just this quiet kind of soul, and he is too. And I think it's the most fitting first single from his album, because that's truly who he was. He was really singing love and leading worship with a whisper.
1: Wonderful. Well, that's exciting, and we're going to hear that in a moment here. But I also want to hear about the song Here, which is on the way, where you had a duet with him. Tell us about that.
0: Yeah, well, it's crazy, actually, because Here was one of my favorite songs off the album. You know, one thing, I mean, Brian and I collaborated on everything, and recently anyways, and I think one of the things that we did, even if I wasn't necessarily directly on the songs, he would always send me demos and just, you know, ask my opinion, and was always just really, always open just to input and things. And I originally wasn't on Here. It was like Brian was doing his album, I was doing my album, you know, kind of both our unique personalities. And, but I love that song. There's this line that says, when I'm asleep, hold the world for me. And I was like, oh my gosh, isn't that just like our maker, our creator, our God, just when we are worried or grieving or going through challenges, that he would just carry us. And I love that line. And I told Brian all the time. And when we were in the hospital, Brian never liked to like have his music on or anything like that. He's like, oh, that's so weird, which I totally get that. But he would let us play his album, especially for Joyce in the hospital. And I just loved it when that song came on. And, you know, we all took shifts taking care of him. And just this one time Joyce asked, like, did you know Marika was here? Like, did you know she was here? And she's like, yes, she holds the world for me. And I was like, oh, that's so sweet. And of course, he's not talking about me. He's talking about God. But I'm like, yes, but it was just that's how our friendship was. Like, we were that close. And it was my privilege to be there to help take care of him with Joyce and the family. And I wouldn't have been anywhere else. And I think, you know, we were talking about that song and both of them. And it is just crazy because he'd finished recording the songs. And then it was about 4 days before he died. And, you know, they were both like, Marika needs to be on this song, you know? And he's like, yes, yes, of course, of course. And it was crazy because then after he passed away, about 3 days after he passed away, I got in the studio and recorded it. And it's just, you know, I'd always said, I'm like, you know, when we record it, like, it's a duet. I'm not the background singer. I'm not the, you know, I'm not the featured female. You know, we always had this thing because his whole heart was to make space and make room for me. And so I am there like as sort of a voice, but it was sort of I say it's our last duet. We have so many songs still in the mix to be released, but this is just this beautiful song of how God is carrying us through our things. And it was really special to be included, and that it was one of his sort of wishes in the end. And yeah, it's just a moment for me, so.
1: You're listening to All You Ever Wanted to Know. I'm Scott Fitzsimmons here talking with Marika Siewert about her collaboration with Brian Dirksen, which is amazing. I'm so happy that you got to have that because, you know, when you mentioned that, you know, obviously that it hurt around the world. We all mentioned that it was obviously he's a Canadian artist, but he was impacting the world with his music, and that's super exciting, and I'm glad that you got a chance to know him, be a friend, and to collaborate with him. And so we're going to continue with Marika right after this on All You Ever Wanted to Know.

0: We're back here on All You Ever Wanted to Know. I'm Scott Fitzsimmons talking with Marika Siewert and talking about the collaboration with Brian Dirksen, who's impacted so many people's lives. But I'm excited to hear about your new album as well, Hope in the Rest. Is that correct?
1: That is correct.
0: Nice. Well, tell us about this album and what we can look forward to with this.
1: Oh, well, yeah, you know what? It was, I feel like it's sort of an album now dedicated to the memory of Brian. You know, he, him and Joyce both encouraged me to record these songs that I would sing on tour. And, you know, the hope was for us to tour albums together. And, yeah, he's one of the most prolific songwriters of our time in the faith world. And he would just, you know, we would be working on the songs and I would like, "Hey, help me, you know, help me make them better." And he did. Like he co-wrote a lot of the songs on the album. He co-produced it with me. It was just sort of a labor of love that we did together. And he sings on the last track called Signs of Hope. And yeah, it's, you know, it's, I guess it's unique in the way that it's songs and then interspersed with piano melodies. And one thing that Brian and I both loved was like a piano, you know, David Foster, 11 Words was one of our favorite albums. Lucha Vito Einaudi. We just love these piano albums. Mm-hmm. And piano is my first instrument. And I just felt in between, they're kind of Selah moments, you know, in between the rest. And so it's just kind of this unique blend of songs and piano. And it's weird now having it out. I've tried to sit and play them on the piano and I think I just cry most of the time. But I think, you know, Brian would be really happy that I'm continuing to put it out there. But they're definitely going to be songs now that, you know, are sort of in memory and dedication too. But yeah, I hope they help people. You know, it's also an album that I wrote when I was going through challenging times. And now it's like, it's another challenging time to walk through. And so it's an album that even helps me, you know, our hearts were to sing love for over people and to help people where they were at. And so, you know, the artwork in itself was done by Roberta Landreth, and it's just beautiful to look at. If I do say so myself, but it was a team effort. And she does incredible work. And so I'm just, I'm just really happy that people will get to hear it.
0: Now, if people want to hear it, when is coming out and when can people find? So if people are interested, where can they find both your music and Brian's music from his album Breathing and your album Hope in the Rest?
1: Yeah, absolutely. So Here and Hope in the Rest both come out on the 18th, which is Friday, and it'll be on all the platforms across the world. And then Brian's album comes out on October 2nd. And you can go to briandirksen.com or marikasiewert.com for more information and follow us on our Instagrams. His is just Brian Dirksen. Mine is just Marika Siewert. So
0: wonderful. Well, it's great to be talking to you about this. And I know that it probably brings up some emotions. And I'm sure it's a little heavy when you think about kind of having the torch passed to you in a way in that you're using these two albums that you've collaborated on with him. How does that feel? And what are you looking forward to moving forward?
1: I don't know if the torch is passed. I feel like who can even carry what Brian carried, you know, but I think for me, I think it's just an honor to have learned from him. You know, he would say that I encouraged him, but if we both encouraged each other and we both cheered on each other. I think because we have so many songs that we wrote together and that we were working on that, you know, with Joyce and the family, the hope is to continue to release some of these songs that Brian had in the works.
0: Yep.
1: And also just to continue his legacy. You know, it's not something that now that he's gone, it's over. Like he has this huge legacy and new generations of people to hear his songs. And, you know, my daughter Zoe, she's 19 now, but started touring with us when she was 16. And her and Brian recorded a new version of Refiner's Fire. And,
0: oh, nice.
1: You know, yeah. And she's at college now, and they lead worship, and they have these things called house nights. And it's just, she's just lighting up the world over there. And so
0: wonderful.
1: Just, you know, continuing what he started. And I think his music will live on for generations to come. And so however God opens the doors to let that happen, I'm all in, because he gave so much back to me and made room and made space for me, even to share his stages, which that doesn't typically happen in Canada. And because our hearts started, you know, they started here, they're four here, you know, I was our heart to see more diverse artists on stages, mm-hmm. you know, yep. and just to be given a shot. And I think, you know, I came into our relationship already with a career of my own, but coming into the faith world going like, where are all the black people on the stages? I'm like, they don't get asked to open. They don't get asked to share. And I'm like, mm-hmm. there's got to be a place for these young artists, especially to start and to be, you know, okay at first. They're not going to be fantastic mm-hmm. right off the bat, but it's like, to be given a platform to be able to sing and share what God has for them, I think is important. And that I will continue to carry and continue to raise up even the younger generations to be able to be incredible songwriters like Brian would be to lead with a whisper.
0: Mm-hmm. Wonderful. Well, it's got to be exciting in some way. And I know that'll be part of your future moving forward. Are there other things that you're looking forward to? Are you having some plans? I know you had planned to tour with Brian. What's next for people that they can come experience your music and Brian's music?
1: Yeah, absolutely. We're working on right now just some memorial events, and we're really paying attention to like where people want us to come. But mm-hmm. our first events will be in Abbotsford and Vancouver in October 17th and the 25th. And we may be able to come out to the East Coast as well. And so I think there will be this constant moving part of just honoring Brian in different places. We're also planning in the UK and in Europe next year.
0: Wow.
1: And then we had finished this movie, you know, this Christmas movie that was based on his song, The Second Noel. And I think, you know, we're just believing for the provision for that and the production companies, which we're already talking to. And so I think that is something that I want to put my heart into, is just making this movie that would just, we'd be able to finish it. And then, yeah, I mean, I will see, obviously I want people to hear the music that, and we're creating actually a video, because Brian filmed an entire video of his new album. So we actually can, I know, so it's kind of crazy, but we can actually take him on tour with us and play those songs for people. And it's just this beautiful piano driven, you know, with a few songs on guitar as well, songs that people can really come and be in a room together with us to just share that experience. And so that's, you know, that's the next year or two or three.
0: That's amazing. And that's exciting. Once again, from Marika Seward, who is on with us right now, talking about what's happening for her in the future. Now, one thing I like to do is I like to get to know the artist that I'm talking to a little bit and let the audience get a little understanding about Marika Seward. Now, are you okay with a few questions?
1: Yeah, that,
0: they're random, totally. They're easy.
1: Yeah.
0: But my favorite one right off the bat, because I'm a very simple foodie. What's your favorite meal?
1: Oh, I love food. I think probably my favorite meal, something like pasta, like chicken Alfredo pasta with basil and pine nuts.
0: Ooh.
1: But I love sushi as well. That would probably be my...
0: Okay.
1: It might be tied for sushi.
0: You had me until sushi. I'm just
1: kidding. I'm so West Coast.
0: Oh, hey, that's okay.
1: Yeah.
0: The next question is, what was your first Christian album you remember listening to?
1: Oh, my gosh. Probably Jars of Clay.
0: Oh, yeah?
1: Yeah. Jars of Clay, and then like everything Michael W. Smith. Like he was like my hero. And then I got to perform with him, like, you know, we got to share the stage. Oh, yeah, we shared the stage like twice. Like one at Franklin Graham Crusade, I think, and then one with Brian. It was Brian and Stephen Curtis Chapman and Michael W. Smith. Yeah, it was crazy. Like that
0: would have been amazing. Three of my favorites.
1: It was like the ultimate concert, you know?
0: Yeah. So. Yeah. That's amazing. Now, do you drink cola or pop?
1: Yeah, which is your favorite? Coca-Cola all the way.
0: Coca-Cola. Okay. Yeah. All right.
1: Coca-Cola's are my favorite.
0: Those are really good. Yeah. We had them the other night. So I'll accept that. Now, what is the song that you go to, a worship song or just even a slow song that really kind of, when you're looking for, you know, a worship song or it just comes to you constantly, that's a song you go to when you need a lift, whether you need to encourage someone else? Is there a song that stands out to you?
1: Yeah, so funny. I mean, I don't know if it's a lift kind of song, but Brian has a song called Remember Mercy.
0: Oh, yeah.
1: That I have just, it's been in my, we call it my backup hard drive. Brian would always say we've got these songs in our backup hard drive. And that is one of those songs that when I'm going through something, that's the song that I play. It's Lord, I've heard of your fame. I stand in awe of your ways.
0: Yeah.
1: Renew them. Remember mercy. Classic our house, my husband coming in. Remember mercy. And it's just always kind of there in the forefront. Not even in my backup, it's in the forefront.
0: Nice. That's awesome. Yeah. I love that. And very fitting that it is Brian Dirksen.
1: Yeah.
0: Crazy. On a day like this. But you know, it's there's so many songs. So I mean, that's why I just like to hear which ones are reaching so many different people, because we all have different songs that really reach out to us. And and so thank you for that. Now, before I go, here's a question. I don't usually ask this one, but it just came to me. Yeah. Apple or Android?
1: Apple, 100%. Yeah.
0: Hey, that's okay. I'm okay with that. I also don't have anything against Android. Just in case, you know, there's some Android people that may be offended by that.
1: Ooh, I think I wish I was Android, but because I'm a musician and a filmmaker, and I have to have all of the things on my computer that match my phone. Yeah, but I mean, I was BlackBerry all the way. Let's shout out to all the BlackBerry.
0: Hey, I was BlackBerry for a while. Yep.
1: Yeah. So.
0: That's cool. Well, it's been great to chat with you today. Thank you so much for spending the time to talk to us about this. We're excited about your album coming up, Hope in the Rest. Also, Brian Dirksen's album, Breathing, coming out with the singles Whisper, and coming out soon is Here, which is a duet between Marika Siewert and Brian Dirksen. And we're very excited about all of that. So thank you so much for spending time to talk with us today.
1: Thanks for having me, Scott. It's been lovely.
0: You're listening to All You Ever Wanted to Know. It's a very special edition. We're talking with Marika Siewert today and talking about the music of Brian Dirksen, but also her music that is coming out very shortly. So thank you again to Sharon from Vision PR Solutions for setting up this interview. And we look forward to talking to more of you, Marika, but also more from Sharon. Thank you so much for listening to us. Have yourself a wonderful day and be blessed.
2: For who is God besides the Lord? And who is the rock except our God?

0: David. On the night you're falling all to pieces, you can bring your lonely heart to Jesus. What if I told you that I believe it?
1: This isn't just any music. It's your music. We're not just any station. 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

0: For who is God besides the Lord? And who is the rock except our God? 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
2: 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Saskatchewan politicians across the political spectrum are attacking U.S. President Donald Trump's plan to partner with Belarus for potash. Trump stating yesterday, the U.S. is working on a deal to buy

0: with a terrible human rights record. Royal Canadian Legion Branch 77 in Yorkton inviting veterans, members of the public to take part in National Legion Week. The awareness initiative aims to highlight the work of Legion branches across Canada and their role in supporting veterans, military members, and their families. New veteran banners have now been hung around the city of Yorkton. A film screening is also planned on Thursday at 7 p.m. at the Legion, being shown a documentary, We Were There, presented in partnership with the Yorkton Film Festival. A meal will also be shared Friday night at the Legion 2. Pelican Narrows RCMP are searching for suspects who fled the scene after a firearm was discharged early Monday morning. Police say the firearm was reportedly discharged at a vehicle, causing non-life-threatening injuries to one person inside of it. Officers then began searching for the suspect's vehicle, and when they did, turning on their lights and sirens, the SUV kept going, even as officers pursued, which led to them discharging their own firearm toward it. Police said the SUV was later abandoned on Highway 135. It's believed the occupants fled on foot and have still not been caught. While a 44-year-old man has been charged after evading Regina police during a traffic stop there on Sunday, officers say they spotted a vehicle with a tinted cover obscuring the license plate. After a failed traffic stop, police say the vehicle sped away, eventually being followed by the aerial support unit, which began tracking the vehicle through Regina. It allowed an on-ground officer to deploy a tire deflation device to bring the vehicle to an eventual stop. That driver was then arrested without further incident. And Royal Ford is collecting non-perishable food donations as part of Ford's world's largest auto dealer food drive. So you can drop off donations of food items at the Royal Ford showroom until September 30th. All food donations will then be given to the Soup Haven. Looking at rock sports, Riders back on the practice field today for another practice, gearing up for their Friday night tilt against the BC Lions. Riders with a one-game lead over the BC Lions. However, a loss would bring them tied, and it would also mean the Riders would lose yet another series against a West Division rival, previously losing the season series to the Winnipeg Blue Bombers. Riders will then have another big game next Friday, another season series also on the line when they take on the Calgary Stampeders, who, lucky for them, get a chance to play the winless Ottawa Redblacks once again this weekend. The Yorkton Terriers in action tonight as they take on the Warman Wolverines on the road. Terriers will also be on the road this weekend when they play the Kindersley Clippers on both Friday and Saturday. Melville will be playing a home-and-home series against the Melfort Mustangs, with the home game of that series being on Saturday night. And the Toronto Blue Jays, well, it's pretty much win everything and hope the Chicago White Sox lose everything. They have five games to overcome, a 3.5-game deficit. Any combination of two Blue Jays losses or White Sox wins would mean the Jays would be missing the postseason. With your Rock 98.5 local news update, I'm Jordan Patswold.
1: I'm Steve O'Dell with Mission Network News. You may have heard rumors that North Korea's heavy surveillance and internment of Christians have destroyed the underground church. Floyd Brobel with Voice of the Martyrs Canada says those tactics stop traditional gatherings, but the church is far from dead. Individual Christians live out the faith carefully passed down to them through the Ten Commandments and stories of Jesus. Estimates say there could be north of 100,000 secret Christians. Pray for God to resource and protect hidden believers. And the On Eagle's Wings Leadership Center helps disciple Native young people for Christ. Native young people in North America face a mental health crisis, but Brad Hutchcraft with Hutchcraft Ministries says God has done incredible things through these students. Indigenous youth are reaching their peers with the life-changing power of the gospel. Hutchcraft asks for prayer that they will stand firm. Learn more in today's online story. 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I'm Steve O'Dell.
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0: Today on Tell Me Something Good, chatting with the man in the orange hat. Whenever you head on down to a Yorkton Terriers home game, yes, indeed, we got Calvin with us on The Rock. How's it going today?
6: Great, Jordan. How are you doing?
0: Doing excellent. What a great start for the Terriers regular season. Going back to Saturday.

0: 6-2 over Estevan. And the thing that stands out to me, hey, a lot of new names really making their marks felt on that scoring summary, which is really great to see. But also some familiar faces, though. We got Callum Craig backing up the Terriers in net this year, too. Here's hoping for another year all the way to the final, right?
1: Absolutely. I think more than anything, we got a great group of kids that have a lot of talent, and I think more than anything, going to be just a good group that is going to do what we do, and that's play Terrier hockey.
0: Hey, we love to hear it. Over 1,000 as well for the home opener, which is great to see. Wouldn't it be nice to see those kinds of numbers throughout the whole entire year, for that matter?
1: Well, you know what, Jordan, again, one of those things I just mentioned, the support of the community has been absolutely amazing for my time here the last 3 years. And, we averaged over just under 12 last year, just under 1,800 for the playoffs. We can't say enough about the support, and we hope that continues going into this season.
0: All right. So, well, again, break it all down for us, because looking at the year ahead, in terms of number of games for the regular season and things like that, I mean, if someone wanted to jump on a nice little package for the year, they can still do that, if I'm not mistaken. In fact, the Flex Pack is a very, well, it's in the name, so flexible in that, hey, you want to go to a game by yourself, that's fine. Can bring the kids because it's easier on the weekend. That's an option for people. So those kinds of tickets packages are still available, even though we're already underway, right?
1: Absolutely, yeah. Flex packs are always available. And again, the great thing about the flex packs, because they are flexible, you can get a season flex pack and 28 tickets, and you can use them as much or as little as you want. They're not specified for games. So if you want to buy a flex pack and then say somebody has a birthday, you want to take 18 people to a game, you can do that.
0: All right, excellent. Now, looking at the year as a whole and ahead, are there any specific theme nights or different things that are going to be taking place over the course of this year you want to give a shout out and mention for?
1: Oh, we got a ton of stuff happening throughout the year, but coming up for the month of October, it is, of course, going to be Breast Cancer Awareness Month, so we're going to be raising a lot of money for the cancer clinic and stuff in York. And for each game we've got going on in the month of October. And then, of course, on October 30th, we are going to be having a special Halloween game. We got special Halloween jerseys that boys are going to be wearing, and then we'll auction those off online.
0: All right. Excellent. Anything else you want to get out there today?
1: No, just want to say thank you to everybody just appreciate the fans and all of our advertisers and all of our volunteers. It's been an absolutely great start so far to the season. I know it's only been one game in, but it's been a fun run that I've been here, and I can't wait to keep going.
0: Again, Calvin Tkachuk joining us today here on Tell Me Something Good with the Yorkton Terriers. Get on out there. Of course, Terriers in action tonight on the road this weekend as well, but won't be long again before they're back on home ice for you to check out a game at the Westland Insurance Arena. Have a good one.
1: You as well.
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I'll be with you up until the 1 o'clock hour. Then you'll be joined by lovely Crystal Disty. She'll let you know what you need to know, as well as playing all the best music mix as well too. Let's take a look over to our rock weather. Tonight, clear wind south 20 kilometers an hour, gusting to 40 and a low of 10 degrees tomorrow. Hey, you know what day that is? That's Wednesday. That's hump day. That's correct. Increasing cloudiness in the morning, wind south 20 kilometers an hour, gusting to 40, becoming light in the afternoon, high of 20 degrees, low of 11. Thursday, sunny, high of 26 degrees and a low of 12. Friday, increasing cloudiness, high of 25. Going to get some rain at night with a low of 15. And Saturday, clearing, windy, high of 19 and a low of 6 degrees. Currently in the Yorkton-Melville area, it is 13 degrees. Coming up, we have Chelsea Amber with Shame on the Rock 98.5.

Katie Nicole, Big Daddy Weave, God is in this story. And last week, we actually, was it last week or maybe a couple weeks ago? It seemed like it was yesterday that we had Martina Williamson. She was a winner of the karaoke out down at Participut at Good Spirit. She sang live on air. That song, God is in this story, little Katie Nicole and Big Daddy Weave. Coming up, we have Brian Dirksen with Every Dream on The Rock 98.5.

0: Megan Woods, heaven down here on the Rock 98.5. My name is Brian Sedley, and it's now time to look back on history with On This Day. On this day, 1987, TV series Full House, starring Bob Saget and John Stamos, it premieres. On this day, 1993, Texas Rangers player Nolan Ryan, at the age of 46, pitches his last game. On this day, 1994, the first episode of Friends aired on NBC. The show went on to become one of the most popular sitcoms in North America. On this day, 1997, Elton John releases Candle in the Wind, a tribute to Princess Diana. It was on this day, 1910, the Provincial Football Union was officially organized. This foundational moment established a competitive league that eventually evolved into the beloved modern-day Saskatchewan Roughriders. And that was on this day on The Rock 98.5. Are you ready? The Yorkton Arts Council presents the 2026-27 season and is excited to invite you to the three inspiring events this fall. Kick things off with Keith Alessi's performance on Tuesday, October 6th at St. Andrew's United Church. He isn't just there for a show, he's here in support of Brayton Ontbright's Close Cuts for Cancer. 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
5: Hi everyone, I'm Martina Williamson, and I'm the winner of the first ever karaoke contest. I chose this song because its lyrics mean a lot to me. It's a story of hope and redemption, of someone coming out of addiction or disease or whatever it is that you're facing, and hopefully this song gives you hope in the same way it gave me hope and tells a story. So here it is. This torn

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12:35, 1:35 in Manitoba. My name is Brian Sudley, and the Baltimore Orioles defeated the Toronto Blue Jays 4-3 last night at Oriole Park at Camden Yards. The narrow defeat dealt a severe blow to the Toronto's postseason aspirations, leaving the Blue Jays at a 77-79 record as their AL wildcard chances continue to dwindle. It was a power of Alonso. The primary story of the night was Orioles slugger Pete Alonso, who drove the Baltimore offense by launching two home runs. His second blast of the night, his 40th home run of the season, proved to be the game winner. Right-hander Trey Savage made his much-anticipated return to the mound for Toronto after recovering from a meniscus surgery. He delivered a solid but limited performance, pitching two innings while striking out three batters and allowing only one earned run. The game remained tight as the bullpen took over. Chad Dallas contributed a strong 2 2/3 innings, striking out four. However, the Orioles broke through late against sidearmer Tyler Rogers, who suffered a rare setback by yielding a crucial go-ahead home run. Offensively, the Blue Jays matched the Orioles with six hits. George Springer led the bats, going 2-for-4 with an RBI, while Nathan Lucas picked up a hit and an RBI walk. Despite their efforts, Toronto's late-inning push fell just short when Baltimore reliever Rico Garcia forced Josh Smith into a shallow pop-out to end the game, securing the 4-3 comeback for the Orioles. Coming up, we got Big Daddy Weave. I've just seen too much on The Rock 98.5.

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1: I got a funny message from a friend one day. It read, I just had a scare reading the obits in the Leader Post. Your name was in there. Reading further, my heart settled down as I read, age 89, may she rest in peace. When another Kathleen Gibson died a while back, a good friend heard the obit on the radio and phoned me. I answered the call to hear aloud, whew, so you're not dead after all. Thankfully, I'm neither of those Kathleen Gibsons, and I'm not Dr. Kathleen Gibson, accomplished vascular surgeon, or Kathleen Gibson, the British actress, or the children's entertainer famous for the song Never Put a Frog in the Kitchen Sink or Your Mama's Gonna Yell. I'm also not the Kathleen Gibson who specializes in the brain development of primates. I'm still trying to figure out my own brain development. A worship song I love reminds me that God knows which Kathleen Gibson I am. I have a maker. It begins, He formed my heart. Before even time began, my life was in His hands. He knows my name. He knows my every thought. He sees each tear that falls, and He hears me when I call. That song echoes Psalm 139. You have searched me, O God, and you know me. Make a few moments to read that today. Let it remind you that no matter how many people share your name, in God's eyes, you are unique. And uniquely loved. For Simple Words, I'm Kathleen Gibson.
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3: Hi, this is Pastor Richard Kaunhofen of the Springside Baptist Church. If you desire to be a part of a community of faith who long to know Jesus and share Him with others, we invite you to experience a Sunday morning with us. Here you will find something for each member of your family. We would love to have you join us for a time of connecting with God and each other.

Proof of His Love. We are Vessel on the Rock 98.5. Coming up, we'll have Stephen Van Holland with Open Our Eyes. That about wraps up my time in studios on this wonderful Tuesday. It is first day of fall. It's September 22nd. And I want to say big happy birthday is going out to the birthdays of today and of Saturday. So Scott Baio, you remember him. He's from Joni Loves Chachi. Yeah, he turned 66 years old today. Joan Jett, I love rock and roll. Put another dime in the jukebox, baby. Yeah, don't question my singing. It's not the greatest, but 68 years old is Joan Jett, as well as Jimmy Fallon, turned 52 on Saturday. George Springer, he plays for the Blue Jays, turned 37 years of age. That's it for me today, rockers. Stay tuned to tomorrow's show with Brian and Jordan. Stay blessed, rockers.

0: 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For who is God besides the Lord? And who is The Rock except our God?
1: Good afternoon, Crystal Disty here with you again, just after 1 o'clock. 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

Lindy with their song Priority. And now it's time for your word of life. Romans 15, verse 7. Accept one another then, just as Christ accepted you, in order to bring praise to God. Romans 15, verse 7. Today's word of life. Coming up, Jason Gray and Sanctus Real. Right after, West of Here, Reach for the Sky. On the Rock, 98.5, making a difference.

Jason Gray and Sanctus Real with Land of the Living. And now, let's head over and take a look at your rock weather update. Sunny today and a high of 21. Tonight, clear and the low of 10. Wednesday, increasing cloud and 20. Thursday, sunny and a high of 26. Friday, increasing cloud and 25. Saturday, clearing, windy, and a high of 19 degrees. That's your rock weather update. Coming up, we've got Michael W. Smith, right after Yveth Luna, Making Ways. 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

0: That's Michael W. Smith with his song, Kingdom Come. I'm Crystal Disty here with you again this afternoon. And today, over on the Facebook page, we're asking, as a kid, what was your favorite treat to find in your lunch? And Mary Mae and Becky are taking us on a trip down memory lane by mentioning Dunkaroos, which also reminds me of some of the other popular snacks of that time, like Fruit by the Foot and Gushers fruit snacks. And these were definitely things that I did not get very often. The closest I got was those cheese and cracker packs where you got the little red stick to spread the cheese.
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4: Hi everyone, I'm Martina Williamson and I'm the winner of the first ever karaoke contest. I chose this song because its lyrics mean a lot to me. It's a story of hope and redemption, of someone coming out of addiction or disease or whatever it is that you're facing, and hopefully this song gives you hope in the same way it gave me hope and tells a story. So here it is. This

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1: That's Brandon Heath. Can we go home now? And today we are talking about some of our favorite treats to discover in our lunchboxes as kids. And Terry and Laura both mentioned the wagon wheel cookies. And Mary said a good old PB&J sandwich. And I didn't get wagon wheels a whole lot as a kid. Again, I didn't get a lot of the bought high sugar stuff, which as a mom, I totally understand. But as a kid, I was not too impressed about. But when my kids were little and we were living out on the farm, their rural bus driver would always give them the Little Debbie Christmas tree cookies, which were basically the same thing, except of course in the shape of Christmas trees. And they usually had white chocolate icing instead.
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Tyler Philip Ratcliffe with his song, When I Saw the Light. And here we are at the end of our first hour together today. Of course, that means coming up next hour, we've got Focus on the Family's Family Minute. And over on our Facebook page, we did have an Eats and Treats contest go up yesterday with the draw being tomorrow. So make sure you head over and find that post, then tag a friend and share the post for your chance to win a $100 gift certificate to Young's Plant World. But first, here's Need to Breathe, Brother, on The Rock 98.5.

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Allen featuring Mac Brock with Keep On Finding More. And now, let's take a look at your word of life. Romans 15, verse 7. Accept one another then, just as Christ accepted you, in order to bring praise to God. Romans 15, verse 7. Today's word of life. Coming up right after this, Jeremy Camp. But first, John Bauer, Forevermore. On the Rock 98.5, making a difference.

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That's Jeremy Camp with his song Revival. And now for your rock weather update. Sunny today and a high of 21. Tonight, clear and a low of 10. Wednesday, increasing cloud and 20. Thursday, sunny and a high of 26. Friday, increasing cloud and 25. Saturday, clearing, windy, and a high of 19 degrees. That's your rock weather update. Coming up, Matt Maher, right after Michael W. Smith, Sky Spills Over, on The Rock 98.5.

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Just a regular mama begging her kids for just a little less drama. 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

0: Matt Moore, gonna be all right. Hey, I'm Crystal Disty, and today over on the Facebook page, we're asking, as a kid, what was your favorite treat to find in your lunch? And back over in the comments, Sarah mentioned her grandma's banana chocolate chip muffins. And along the same line, Donna mentioned her baba's chocolate cake. And as I mentioned, I didn't get a whole lot of bought treats, but I did get a lot of baking. My mom loved to bake, and it's something that she taught me to do, and we would often do together. I even took home a ribbon one year at the fall fair.
1: And I think if I could say one thing to the adoptive parents,
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1: 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And it's much easier in a Christian home because at least you're getting word of truth.
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0: Mark your calendars for a pierogi supper held at the Holy Transfiguration Ukrainian Orthodox Church on Friday, September 25th. 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
2: 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I'm David Chan, your MLA for Yorkton. 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

0: Tasha Layton with her song, Meet Me in the Valley. And today we are talking about some of our favorite surprise treats to find in our lunches as kids. And Tracy mentioned Juice Box, Teresa, Mandarin Oranges, and Trent Pears. And these really were a lot of the simple pleasures that we enjoyed when we were younger. And of course, when it comes to the fruit, it was either fresh or perhaps fruit cups like we have now, or home canned. And one of my favorites was my grandma's home canned peaches, which as a kid was the only way I would actually eat cottage cheese as well.
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Presence Music with Found in the Hurt. And coming up in just a few minutes, Jordan will have your local news and sports update. And a little later in the hour, we'll also have Simple Words with Kathleen Gibson. But for now, let's get back into the music with John Reddick, The Way, on The Rock 98.5.

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1: From The Rock Newsroom, I'm Jordan Patswold, filling in for Randy Atkinson with your Rock 98.5 local news updates. Fresh class of inductees were welcomed into the Yorkton Sports Hall of Fame on Saturday night at an event at the Gallagher Center on Saturday. Not so surprising for a Saskatchewan sports ceremony. A whole lot of curlers receiving recognition. Kathy Inglis, her sister Karen Cotney, along with Jeff Sharp, soccer builder Andy Wyatt, as well as the 1991-92 Yorkton Regional High School Senior Boys Raiders basketball team, all had their moments to shine. The Yorkton Chamber of Commerce will grant an honorary life membership to Evan Ortinsky, a business owner just recently selling his car dealerships in the city. He has a long history with the Chamber, also co-chairing the Parkland College Capital fundraising campaign, as well as being involved with chambers at the provincial and national level too. Ortinsky will be inducted during a luncheon this upcoming Wednesday. Pre-register to attend the luncheon by contacting the Chamber office. Melville Fire Crews teamed up with those from Ituna in responding to a crash on Saturday night between a SUV and farm equipment. The incident was responded to around 7:15 p.m. on Saturday, resulting in unspecified injuries, according to a social media post from Melville Fire Rescue. Crews reportedly contained the scene, did traffic control until the vehicles were safely removed. The exact location was not disclosed. An e-bike rider was hurt after a collision with a vehicle in Regina. Police say that happened shortly after 8 p.m. on Saturday on Albert Street. Serious life-threatening injuries were reported to the e-bike rider, while the driver and lone occupant of the vehicle was not injured. Police say they are still investigating the incident as they determine the driver responsible for the crash. And Prime Minister Mark Carney pursues deeper ties with Europe amid its trade challenges with the United States. Pierre Poilievre says Canada will never be the 28th state of the European Union. This coming off the heels of European Commission President Ursula von der Leyen saying she wants Canada to become the first associate member of the European Union. At a rally in Brantford, Ontario on Sunday, Poilievre says Canada already has a free trade agreement with Europe and close defense ties with the continent through NATO. But a few things he doesn't support is European taxes, laws, and what he calls reckless European-style immigration being brought to domestic shores. Prime Minister Carney says the nature of this new arrangement with the EU has not yet been determined, and its extent will be something debated and voted on in the House of Commons.

0: Ottawa Red Blacks. Toronto taking down Edmonton 24-19 after Cody Fajardo's last-second end zone toss was intercepted by the Argos. Riders next in action in BC on Friday. Both teams enjoyed a bye week this past week. Now both back on the practice field today. Riders with a one-game lead in the standings over the BC Lions, and Friday's game will determine the season series against the rivals, as both teams have won one game each head-to-head. And the Toronto Blue Jays managing to avoid the sweep against the Texas Rangers on Sunday with their 7-2 win, but those playoff hopes not looking too great right now. Jays 3 games back of the final wild card spot, and they only have 6 games left to play. They start a series against the Baltimore Orioles. With your Rock 98.5 local news updates, I'm Jordan Patswold.
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4: Just after 3 o'clock, I'm Crystal Disty. Let's get back into the music with Pat Barrett. Right after, Hillsong United, Touch the Sky. 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

That's Pat Barrett with his song, I've Got a Fire. And now for your word of life. Romans 15, verse 7. Accept one another then, just as Christ accepted you, in order to bring praise to God. Romans 15, verse 7. Today's word of life. Coming up, we've got For King and Country, right after Mireille Pruneau, You're Left Standing. On the Rock, 98.5, making a difference.

0: leaving. On the night you're falling all to pieces, you can bring your lonely heart to Jesus. What if I told you that I believe it?
1: For King and Country, What If I Told You? And now, let's take a look at your rock weather update. Tonight, clear and the low of 10. Wednesday, increasing cloud and 20. Thursday, sunny and a high of 26. Friday, increasing cloud and 25. Saturday, clearing, windy, and a high of 19 degrees. That's your rock weather update. Coming up right after this, After Grace. But first, Audio Adrenaline, Move. 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

0: That's After Grace, Praying on a Tailgate. I'm Crystal Disty, and today over on the Facebook page, we're asking, as a kid, what was your favorite treat to find in your lunch? 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
1: Hey, babe, that you?
2: Yeah.
1: See anyone we know at the bank?
2: Uh-huh. Mrs. Myers was there. She's 87.
1: Wow, she's sick, you know?
2: Yeah, I saw Paul and Melinda, too. You know they have two kids now?
1: Oh, well, that's nice.
3: 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The food bank is for anyone who needs one. 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
0: Come to the Yorkton Public Library and decorate your library 100th anniversary art, a family name panel, to be included in the 100th anniversary display to go over the circulation desk. They have all the items you need to create a personalized canvas panel to celebrate all the families that frequent the library. You can come decorate on any of the following dates: this Saturday from 2 to 4 p.m. and this Wednesday and Tuesday, September 29th from 5:30 till 7:45 p.m.
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3: Hello, this is Yorkton MLA David Chan. Serving the people of Yorkton is an honor, and I'm truly grateful for the opportunity God has given me to represent the city in the Legislative Assembly. I'm looking forward to what the future holds for Yorkton in our pursuit of a strong, safe, and secure Saskatchewan. The constituency office is located at 9 Fifth Avenue North, just off of Broadway Street. 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

0: Tyler Philip Ratcliffe with I've Got Joy. And today we are talking about what things we loved to discover in our lunches as kids. Gare and Nat mentioned chocolate chip cookies, and Kathy talked about the Dares chocolate fudge cookies. And it's interesting that someone would mention specifically the Dare cookies. When I was a baby, my dad actually worked at the Dare factory in Kitchener, Ontario, and he used to get to bring home a lot of the Broken Seconds cookies at a discount. And one of my favorite Dare cookies has always been the cinnamon swirls and the lemon ones too.
1: While driving a high-speed highway one day, I lost something. After a stoplight turned green, I started into the intersection when suddenly the wheel under me snapped off like a twig and rolled into the ditch. God sends protecting angels more often than any of us know. I wrote this that day. I wish I knew the reason God kept me safe today. I wish I knew just why he chose protection over harm. I wish I could, just once, glimpse the outline of his arm. I wish I'd seen the angels hovering low. I wish I'd seen his finger pointing where to go. I wish I knew just why God kept me safe today. Oh, I know he has his reasons. I don't have to understand. So with grateful heart, I testify and witness to his grace. Today, he stopped this sparrow's fall, and I live to sing his praise. But I wish I knew the reason God kept me safe today. Another hour, another day, another time will come when angels play a different role and God's arms take me home. All life here ends, and sparrows fall, and God sees every one. But today, he chose to catch me and let me fly again. But I wish I knew the reason God kept me safe today. Have you had a close encounter with death, too? God isn't finished with us yet. Friend, will you join me in making each day of grace one we will never need to regret? For Simple Words, I'm Kathleen Gibson.
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It's Boha Tribe with their song Taste and See. And coming up at the top of the hour, Jordan Patswald will have your local news and sports update. And not too long after that, we'll also have Moments That Motivate. But for now, here's Tyler Phillip Ratcliffe, Bigger and More Beautiful on The Rock 98.5.

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1: From The Rock Newsroom, I'm Jordan Patswold, filling in for Randy Atkinson with your Rock 98.5 local news update. Fresh class of inductees were welcomed into the Yorkton Sports Hall of Fame on Saturday night, at an event at the Gallagher Center on Saturday. Not so surprising for a Saskatchewan sports ceremony, a whole lot of curlers receiving recognition. Kathy Inglis, her sister Karen Cotney, along with Jeff Sharp, soccer builder Andy Wyatt, as well as the 1991-92 Yorkton Regional High School Senior Boys Raiders basketball team, all had their moments to shine. The Yorkton Chamber of Commerce will grant an honorary life membership to Evan Ortinsky, a business owner just recently selling his car dealerships in the city. He has a long history with the Chamber, also co-chairing the Parkland College Capital fundraising campaign, as well as being involved with chambers at the provincial and national level too. Ortinsky will be inducted during a luncheon this upcoming Wednesday. Pre-register to attend the luncheon by contacting the Chamber office. Melville fire crews teamed up with those from Ituna in responding to a crash on Saturday night between a SUV and farm equipment. The incident was responded to around 7:15 p.m. on Saturday, resulting in unspecified injuries, according to a social media post from Melville Fire Rescue. Crews reportedly contained the scene, did traffic control until the vehicles were safely removed. The exact location was not disclosed. An e-bike rider was hurt after a collision with a vehicle in Regina. Police say that happened shortly after 8 p.m. on Saturday on Albert Street. Serious life-threatening injuries were reported to the e-bike rider, while the driver and lone occupant of the vehicle was not injured. Police say they are still investigating the incident as they determine the driver responsible for the crash. And Prime Minister Mark Carney pursues deeper ties with Europe amid its trade challenges with the United States. Pierre Poilievre says Canada will never be the 28th state of the European Union. This coming off the heels of European Commission President Ursula von der Leyen saying she wants Canada to become the first associate member of the European Union. At a rally in Brantford, Ontario on Sunday, Poilievre says Canada already has a free trade agreement with Europe and close defense ties with the continent through NATO. But a few things he doesn't support is European taxes, laws, and what he calls reckless European-style immigration being brought to domestic shores. Prime Minister Carney says the nature of this new arrangement with the EU has not yet been determined, and its extent will be something debated and voted on in the House of Commons. Taking a look now at Rock Sports, the Saskatchewan Junior Hockey League beginning its regular season over the past weekend. The Melville Millionaires splitting their weekend series with a win and a loss against the Weyburn Red Wings. They're next in action on Friday night in Melford. Yorkton Terriers return to the ice on Tuesday when they hit the road to Warman to face the Wolverines. They began their season with their lone matchup, a 6-2 dominating win over the Estevan Bruins. In the Canadian Football League over this past weekend, Calgary getting a last-second 62-yard field goal from Rene Paradis to beat the, yes, still winless

0: too great right now. Jays, 3 games back of the final wild card spot, and they only have 6 games left to play. They start a series against the Baltimore Orioles. With your Rock 98.5 local news updates, I'm Jordan Patswold.
1: Yorkton Chamber members have a number of affinity programs they can access. 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HR Covered and Elevon provide special pricing to Chamber members. The induction of Evan Rotinsky as an honorary life member of the Yorkton Chamber will occur at a luncheon September 23rd at St. Mary's Ukrainian Cultural Center. Evan has been a tireless volunteer in the community and is passionate about economic development in Yorkton. The 27th Annual Chamber Business Dinner will be held October 7th. Evan Bray, radio talk show host and former Regina Police Chief, is the guest speaker. The dinner is designed for the business community, but the public is welcome to attend. It's a great evening for linking with fellow business people, enjoying a tasty meal, and hearing a speaker who is well connected to the people of Saskatchewan. For more information on the affinity programs or to reserve tickets for these events, contact the Chamber office. This is Juanita Pelagi for the Yorkton Chamber of Commerce.
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1: Just after 4 o'clock, I'm Crystal Disty. Let's keep the music rolling with Torrin Wells. But first, new song, Beating Heart, on The Rock, 98.5.

That's Torrin Wells with his song, Breathe On It. And now, let's head over and take a look at your word of life. Romans 15, verse 7. Accept one another then, just as Christ accepted you, in order to bring praise to God. Romans 15, verse 7. Today's word of life. Coming up, Fresh IE featuring Scribe Music and Ja Ocean, right after Megan Woods' Heaven Down Here on The Rock 98.5, Making a Difference.

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Ashayi, featuring Scribe Music and Ja Ocean, Passion. And now it's time for your rock weather update. Tonight, clear and the low of 10. Wednesday, increasing cloud and 20. Thursday, sunny and a high of 26. Friday, increasing cloud and 25. Saturday, clearing, windy, and a high of 19 degrees. That's your rock weather update.

0: That's Jeremy Camp, same power. Hey, I'm Crystal Disty, and today over on the Facebook page, we're asking, as a kid, what was your favorite treat to find in your lunch? And back over in the comments, Adele mentioned puffed wheat cake, and that isn't something that I discovered until I moved here to Saskatchewan, but of course we did have Rice Krispie treats. And along with all the baking and canning, my mom also had a dehumidifier, and so we would have homemade fruit leather, which was by far head and shoulders above all of the fruit by the foot and other things that my friends were eating. Moments That Motivate is brought to you by McMullen Yates Furniture and Appliances.
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3: Children are so much fun. Recently, a grandmother laughed as she told me something her granddaughter had asked her. She said, "Grandma, when you were young, did you still look old then?" And then there was this small boy who saw someone with gauze over their eye, and he said, "Hey, are you a real pirate?" But for all the laughs children constantly supply, they also have a depth to their perspective that can motivate all of us. A pastor in Georgia was giving me a tour of his church before a concert, and as he was showing me where the children meet for Sunday school, a young boy with a big smile walked up and handed him a note. It was obvious that he looked up to his pastor. At the beginning of the morning worship service, the pastor took out the note, explaining that a 7-year-old named Josiah had given it to him, and that it was not only humbling, it was also challenging. He said there were some Egyptian hieroglyphics involved, but he had successfully translated it. The note read, "Thank you for preaching and praying and being great to people. Thank you for being awesome. God loves you. He believes in you. He's counting on you." Then the pastor said, "You know, God is counting on all of us." And I've been thinking about that statement a lot lately. Although God is all-powerful and all-knowing, he is counting on his children to do their part. First, to put our trust in Jesus, then to follow where he leads, loving and forgiving and doing the Father's will. So remember this today. God loves you. He believes in you. He is counting on you. And thank you for reminding us of this, Josiah.
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0: You're invited to enjoy a fall supper held Sunday from 4:30 till 6:30 p.m. at the Ukrainian Catholic Hall in Kenora. 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Everyone welcome.
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0: iTerminal with Say Hello. And today we have been talking about some of our favorite treats to discover in our lunches. And Harvey talked about finding 50 cents, which for him was able to get him fries, pizza, and a pop. No speculating on his age. And Mary also talked about finding milk money in order to get chocolate milk. And for hot lunches, we had the choice between every other month we would either have boiled hot dogs or Pizza Delight pizza. But it was still a break from day in, day out bologna sandwiches, and so we were all pretty happy to have those as well.
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That's Need to Breathe with their song, The Long Surrender. And coming up in just a few minutes, Jordan will have your 5 o'clock news and sports update, followed by Tell Me Something Good and your 5 o'clock flashback. And speaking of great music, both new and old, we'll have more of that for you next hour as well, just like this one from JJ Heller, Fully Known. 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
1: From The Rock Newsroom, I'm Jordan Passwell with your Rock 98.5 local news update. Saskatchewan politicians across the political spectrum are attacking U.S. President Donald Trump's plan to partner with Belarus for potash. Trump stating yesterday the U.S. is working on a deal to buy potash from the close Russian ally, and that it'd be better and cheaper than the Canadian and more specifically Saskatchewan product. Premier Scott Moe took exception to the statements attacking Trump and expressing doubt that it'd actually be cheaper, even calling the product blood potash due to Belarus's support of Russia's war against Ukraine. NDP leader Carla Beck said any deal made by the U.S. with an authoritarian regime would be infuriating. And at the federal level, conservative Regina Qu'Appelle MP Andrew Scheer criticized Trump's suggestion that Belarus would be a better trading partner than Canada in light of Belarus being what Scheer calls a communist dictatorship with a terrible human rights record. Royal Canadian Legion Branch 77 in Yorkton inviting veterans, members of the public to take part in National Legion Week. The awareness initiative aims to highlight the work of Legion branches across Canada and their role in supporting veterans, military members, and their families. New veteran banners have now been hung around the city of Yorkton. A film screening is also planned on Thursday at 7 p.m. at the Legion, being shown a documentary, We Were There, presented in partnership with the Yorkton Film Festival. A meal will also be shared Friday night at the Legion 2. Pelican Narrows RCMP are searching for suspects who fled the scene after a firearm was discharged early Monday morning. Police say the firearm was reportedly discharged at a vehicle, causing non-life-threatening injuries to one person inside of it. Officers then began searching for the suspect's vehicle, and when they did, turning on their lights and sirens, the SUV kept going, even as officers pursued, which led to them discharging their own firearm toward it. Police said the SUV was later abandoned on Highway 135. It's believed the occupants fled on foot and have still not been caught. While a 44-year-old man has been charged after evading Regina police during a traffic stop there on Sunday, officers say they spotted a vehicle with a tinted cover obscuring the license plate. After a failed traffic stop, police say the vehicle sped away, eventually being followed by the aerial support unit, which began tracking the vehicle through Regina. It allowed an on-ground officer to deploy a tire deflation device to bring the vehicle to an eventual stop. That driver was then arrested without further incident. And Royal Ford is collecting non-perishable food donations as part of Ford's world's largest auto dealer food drive. So you can drop off donations of food items at the Royal Ford showroom until September 30th. All food donations will then be given to the Soup Haven. Looking at Rock Sports, Riders back on the practice field today for another practice, gearing up for their Friday night tilt against the BC Lions. Riders with a one-game lead over the BC Lions. However, a loss would bring them tied, and it would also mean the Riders would lose yet another series against a West Division rival, previously losing the season series to the Winnipeg Blue Bombers. Riders will then have another big game next Friday, another season series also on the line when they take on the Calgary Stampeders, who, lucky for them, get a chance to play the winless Ottawa Redblacks once again this weekend. The Yorkton Terriers in action tonight as they take on the Warman Wolverines on the road. Terriers will also be on the road this weekend when they play the Kindersley Clippers on both Friday and Saturday. Melville will be playing a home-and-home series against the Melfort Mustangs, with the home game of that series being on Saturday night. And the Toronto Blue Jays, well, it's pretty much win everything and hope the Chicago White Sox lose everything. They have five games to overcome, a 3.5-game deficit.

0: Everything good, chatting with the man in the orange hat. Whenever you head on down to a Yorkton Terriers home game, yes, indeed, we got Calvin with us on The Rock. How's it going today?
1: Great, Jordan. How are you doing?
0: Doing excellent. What a great start for the Terriers regular season. Going back to Saturday, 6-2 over Estevan. And the thing that stands out to me, hey, a lot of new names really making their marks felt on that scoring summary, which is really great to see. But also some familiar faces, though. We got Callum Craig backing up the Terriers in net this year, too. Here's hoping for another year all the way to the final, right?
1: Absolutely. I think more than anything, we got a great group of kids that have a lot of talent, and I think more than anything, going to be just a good group that is going to do what we do, and that's play Terrier hockey.
0: Hey, we love to hear it. Over 1,000 as well for the home opener, which is great to see. Wouldn't it be nice to see those kinds of numbers throughout the whole entire year, for that matter?
1: Well, you know what, Jordan, again, one of those things I just mentioned, the support of the community has been absolutely amazing for my time here the last 3 years. And, yeah, we averaged over just under 12 last year, just under 1,800 for the playoffs. We can't say enough about the support. We hope that continues going into this season.
0: All right. So, well, again, break it all down for us, because looking at the year ahead, in terms of number of games for the regular season and things like that, I mean, if someone wanted to jump on a nice little package for the year, they can still do that, if I'm not mistaken. In fact, the Flex Pack is a very, well, it's in the name, so flexible in that, hey, you want to go to a game by yourself, that's fine. Can bring the kids because it's easier on the weekend. That's an option for people. So those kinds of tickets, packages are still available, even though we're already underway, right?
1: Absolutely, yeah. Flex packs are always available. And again, the great thing about the flex packs, because they are flexible, you can get a season flex pack and 28 tickets, and you can use them as much or as little as you want. They're not specified for games. So if you want to buy a flex pack and then say somebody has a birthday, you want to take 18 people to a game, you can do that.
0: All right, excellent. Now, looking at the year as a whole and ahead, are there any specific theme nights or different things that are going to be taking place over the course of this year you want to give a shout out and mention for?
1: Oh, we got a ton of stuff happening throughout the year, but coming up for the month of October, it is, of course, going to be Breast Cancer Awareness Month, so we're going to be raising a lot of money for the cancer clinic and stuff in York. And for each game we've got going on in the month of October. And then, of course, on October 30th, we are going to be having a special Halloween game. We got special Halloween jerseys that boys are going to be wearing, and then we'll auction those off online.
0: All right, excellent. Anything else you want to get out there today?
1: No, just want to say thank you to everybody just appreciate the fans and all of our advertisers and all of our volunteers. It's been an absolutely great start so far to the season. I know it's only been one game in, but it's been a fun run that I've been here, and I can't wait to keep going.
0: Again, Calvin Tkachuk joining us today here on Tell Me Something Good with the Yorkton Terriers. Get on out there. Of course, Terriers in action tonight on the road this weekend as well, but won't be long again before they're back on home ice for you to check out a game at the Westland Insurance Arena. Have a good one.
1: You as well.
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2: 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For today's 5 o'clock flashback, we have 33 Miles with their song Let It Be Glory. This was the title track of their 2013 album. This was the band's fourth and final studio album. They were a contemporary Christian band described as having country music influences. Today's song is another that speaks of finding hope, purpose, and trust in God, even in the face of pain and uncertainty. It begins by drawing on John 16, verse 33, which reminds us that in this world we will have trouble, but Jesus is forever with and for us.

0: That's 33 miles, Let It Be Glory from 2013. We are excited to announce that Natalie Bagoy has joined the Lakeview Insurance team. 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

Hi, this is Cynthia Locke, and you're listening to The Rock 98.5. My song, Already Done, with Kay Anthony, was written in a season where I felt disappointed, rejected, confused, and like I had lost everything I thought God called me to do. But God showed me that even when doors close and things don't look the way we expected, He is still working and His promises are still true. If you're in a difficult season right now, we pray the song will encourage you today. Your story isn't over. The God who started the work in you is faithful to finish it. And because of the finished work of the cross, the final victory has already been secured. Here's Already Done.

Anthony and Cynthia Locke with their song Already Done. And now, let's head over for a final look at your word of life. Romans 15, verse 7. Accept one another then, just as Christ accepted you, in order to bring praise to God. Romans 15, verse 7. Today's word of life. Up next, Joel Vaughn, He Still Does. On The Rock, 98.5, making a difference.

0: Joel Vaughn with He Still Does. And now, let's head over for one last look at your rock weather update. Tonight, clear and the low of 10. Wednesday, increasing cloud and 20. Thursday, sunny and a high of 26. Friday, increasing cloud and 25. Saturday, clearing, windy, and a high of 19 degrees. That's your rock weather update.
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1: 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And who is the rock except our God?

That's Casting Crowns, Just Beheld. And that's all the time I have with you today. Thank you so much for spending your afternoon with me. I'll be back here with you again tomorrow at 1 o'clock. Until then, as always, enjoy your evening and stay safe.

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4: Erin Davis has to remind herself the purpose of a home is using it to serve others.
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4: 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For Tuesday, September 22nd, I'm Dana Gresh. Yesterday, Nancy began a series about the Shunammite woman found in 2 Kings chapter 4. We saw the importance of this woman's hospitality to the prophet Elisha. And that teaching got a lot of our listeners thinking, so let's pause together and make this personal. How might we open our homes and use them to serve the Lord? One listener remembers an example from her childhood.
5: If anybody came into my mom's house, it didn't matter what time of the day, it didn't matter. She would always bring out food, all breads, cookies. So if you ever went away from my house growing up, you know, it was really surprising because there was always food. So I don't know if she just had the spirit of hospitality, but it was always there. My sister and I, we're not as generous as my mom. We don't constantly bake and cook. And I mean, so it is a spirit that I don't know if it's a dying art, but I think most of us that are in our 50s remember the older generation always had food ready.
6: I remember that as well. But here's the thing we need to remind ourselves, and especially the younger generation. You don't have to be a gourmet cook. You don't have to be into baking. You don't have to be into anything exquisite or extravagant or massive to be hospitable. I mean, I've shown hospitality in my home with, you know, pop and pretzels or popcorn or some other things not so healthy that I won't mention. It's the heart we're talking about. And I think so many times we get intimidated by the thought of hospitality because we think we have to, you know, the house has to be spotless. I just tell you right now, with a family of six living in my house is not spotless. And you may trip on toys or who knows what else right now. So that's not the point. The point is that we open our hearts and we welcome people into our space. What we're doing then is welcoming them into our lives. And we say, I care about you. I want to serve you. I want to bless you. And one way to do that is through meals. But I have gotten really creative over the years when I sometimes walk into my house after my company gets there for dinner at times. And I have found ways to get creative about providing food. And it may be, you know, I say, come bring your own dinner, but in whatever ways we can to say, here's a space where we can enjoy each other, where we can fellowship. And let me say also, as a single woman in ministry, how grateful I am for friends I have who do know how to cook and bake and do know how to provide really healthy, wholesome meals and have welcomed. I'm looking at Jennifer here. I was in your home not too long ago, and you and your mother-in-law prepared a great meal. It was a homemade meal. That was a real treat for me, home-cooked meal. And so as a servant of the Lord, what a blessing it's been to experience the gift of hospitality from others. So don't underestimate the power and the gift that it is to serve your family, guests, others in that way in your home.
7: I have six children, and